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10: Under partly to mostly cloudy skies tonight, the low dipping down to 51. It'll be mainly cloudy, but a little milder for us on Thursday with the high of 73. Mostly cloudy, a little warmer still with a brief shower or two in the afternoon Friday at the high 75. Mostly sunny, less humid, and a bit cooler heading into the weekend. The high just 66 on Saturday. For Blueberry Broadcasting, I'm AccuWeather meteorologist Jason Caterina.
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11: 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Deep in the bowels of a hidden bunker, somewhere under the brick and steel of a nondescript building, we've once again made contact with our leader, Mark Levin.
12: What's up, America? I am Rich Valdez, Valdez with an S, at Rich Valdez on all of the social media. Welcome to the Mark Levin Show. Mark will be with you guys tomorrow. I am your humble servant filling in this evening. Happy to do it. Big shout out to somebody I like to call El Trompito, Donaldus Magnus, the 45th and 47th president of these United States. President Trump, he invited me to the White House today for the annual Hispanic Heritage event at the White House, and I want to thank him for that invitation. And we're talking about a number of things tonight. If you want to weigh in on this conversation, feel free. The number is 877-381-3811. Again, my name, Rich Valdez. That's Valdez with an S. On all of the social media, if you want to give me a follow, my day job is where I host a show called Rich Valdez. This is America. Many of you have heard me on the radio over the years. Others, this is your first time. Welcome to the party. And I got a nickname from the great one, Mark Levin, some years ago. He called me Richie V, Mr. Call Screener, our liberty-loving Latino amigo. And it stuck with me throughout my radio career. So happy to be back in my old stomping grounds here on the Mark Levin Show, where I cut my teeth in talk radio. Mark Levin is one of my mentors and a friend who I love dearly.

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3: Fox News, I'm Tom Rigotti. The last U.S. troops quietly left Iraq today. Fox's Jennifer Griffin reports.
4: The U.S. withdrew its troops from Iraq in 2011, only to have to return 3 years later to fight ISIS. President Trump praised the withdrawal, but former U.S. military commanders who fought in Iraq worry it is a reward to Iran, whose Shia militias have attacked U.S. forces 600 times.
3: Police say the man who shot 3 co-workers at a company in Manassas, Virginia, has committed suicide.
5: Manassas Police Chief Doug Keene says Marvin Grant fled after shooting 3 co-workers at United Rentals where he worked.
6: Mr. Grant came to work this morning, made a statement to a co-worker that 3 people are going to die. He then produced a handgun and began shooting.
5: 3 employees shot were taken to hospitals and 2 have since died. The other was in stable condition.
3: That's Fox's Jessica Rosenthal. 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

0: finding out the wife is cheating or catching her in the act, you know, it's they don't charge them because they're out of their minds. Look, I understand this defense, and I'm willing to say leave it on the table, but it can't be the only option, right? We really have to have a vigorous debate here, because justice needs to be done. I don't know. You tell me if I'm wrong on this. Let's go to Robert. Robert in Malvern, Arizona. Go right ahead. Or is that Arkansas?
1: No. It's Arkansas, sir.
0: All right. Arkansas in the building. Go for it, Robert.
1: I don't understand this entire case because she admitted to murdering her children.
0: Yeah.
1: And Reddington is doing what he does as an attorney.
0: Right.
1: And I get that. But the hero in this case was that one, I believe he's Haitian and mm-hmm. Catholic, who stood up and said, and had to hire an attorney and gave his own name, saying the three people in this case that we need to think about are the three children who could not defend themselves, who are not here now.
0: Right.
1: And everybody's going, well, it's postpartum. That's what the nine women were saying.
0: Yeah.
1: Brother, she murdered her children, and she admitted it.
0: Yeah, listen, it's plain as day, right? The facts are there. And that's what really bothers me about this particular statement yesterday from the attorney, Mr. Reddington, saying, there's no conclusive proof that she did it. Sir, she was just on trial for doing it. And we were trying to figure out which way we were going. Now you're trying to back it up, move the needle backwards to say, well, did she really do it? And I think that's insane. So listen, I think you're 100% right. The justice that has to be done here has to be done for these children. People have to start standing up for children. We can't just give this a pass. And I don't mean to demonize her either. I realize this is a serious thing. And, you know, I've seen a lot of people talk about this. And I know my culture, right, Puerto Ricans, and I married a woman that was from the Dominican Republic, from New York, but her family was from Dominican Republic. And you don't get to have a baby by yourself. Right. You get married and guess what? Her mom was in our house all the time. My mom was constantly there on the phone. This is how it works. You don't get a break. Why? Because they know this is it. It takes a village, if you will. And that's, I think, the way it's supposed to be. Right. Family needs to wrap around you and carry you through these things. Robert, thank you for the call. I agree with you. This is a crime against God and man. Well put. Let me. Do I have time to go to another call, Mr. Producer? All right. Let us go now to Linda. Linda is in Brooksville, Florida. Linda, go right ahead.
2: Hi. I'm so glad to speak to you.
0: Likewise. Rich. You're making my day. You sound young and cute.
2: I like to think so, but I'm just a nasty old senior. Anyway, I love you, and Mark is the best. I just can't say enough about it. I listen to him every single night, and I just go home crying. Well, I'm home anyway. Anyway, as far as the lady, I just want to say she did it. She's going to be going to hell, and that's the end of it. So the other thing is I just can't say enough for those who really are reaching out to help others in a time when it's really hard.
0: Mm-hmm.
2: We just don't know what's in is up. And these guys who are on the airplane, God bless them. Thank you, God, for men that would stand up. You know how hard it is to find a man to just repair anything in the house? Hello, I actually stood up in an airplane, no less. And I praise God for them, really and truly. And I just thank you once again for what y'all are doing and what you continue to do. It's wonderful.
0: Oh, Linda, you're very sweet. Much. God bless you. Thank you. I appreciate that. It's not every day I hear someone saying thank God for men. Actually, I spent a lot of time hearing quite the opposite, right? And imagine how good things would be without men. I actually went to maybe I'll tell you that story on the other side. I'm going to take a quick pause right here. We're going to come right back with the rest of your calls. 877-381-3811, 877-381-3811. It's Rich Valdez with an S in for the great one.
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5: Folks, for over 4 years, the corrupt media and the left relentlessly attacked President Trump's agenda to restore America's greatness. 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
11: Skies remain partly to mostly cloudy through the overnight hours with the low reaching 51. Later on our Thursday, mainly cloudy but a bit milder with the high moving up to 73. Mostly cloudy, a brief shower or two in the afternoon for Friday with the high 75. Cooler and less humid heading into the weekend but mostly sunny skies on Saturday. The high dialed back to 66. For Blueberry Broadcasting, I'm AccuWeather meteorologist Jason Catarina.
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0: By the way, Prime Minister Netanyahu will join us on Hannity tonight, 9 Eastern on the Fox News Channel. We'll get his take. I know he has had time to spend with some of the heroes that were aboard this Boeing that this attempted hijacking took place. The attacker has been taken into custody when the flight landed in Saudi Arabia. Yes, there are injured people. People, obviously, the pilot of the plane and I believe the co-pilot that began the stabbing, and then some of the passengers were

0: bleeding pretty profusely in some of the videos that I saw. But anyway, the pilot was stabbed, tried to crash the plane, everyone on board, and the passenger and the crew, the other crew, the replacement pilots, broke into the cockpit and were able to choke this guy out and take back control of the airplane after it plunged 18,000 feet. I mean, you talk about a harrowing experience. This is it. Doesn't get any scarier than that. Well, full coverage of that. We got Newt Gingrich coming up. We have much, much more. All the other news of the day, 800-941-SHAWN. Also, our number if you want to call.
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8: Who do I play high school softball for? I play for my mom and dad who've never missed a game. I play for the smell of my leather glove, the sound of infield chatter, and that incredible feel of the ball jumping off my bat. 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
11: Doing anything by yourself. You're never alone. I followed my dad's advice to always prove myself and do what I can in the Navy and make him proud, make everyone proud. So I try to do that with everything I do. Being a woman, it's sometimes more challenging because we have to wear the same amount of gear that a man does, and we have to do the same amount of pull-ups that a man does for the physical training and the test. It's a challenge, but you can do it. You just gotta set your mind to it. Taught me how to be a leader, independent, confident.
12: 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For more information, go to navy.mil, navy.mil/underway, and navy.mil/am.

0: American history, largest median income in American history, 80 plus stock market records. And a good point made by one of our listeners yesterday, that if you're so concerned about the price of gas, and I am too, and it does piss me off, but I do like the fact that we're doing the right thing for our children and grandchildren. And you'd have gas prices high in perpetuity because you'd never have the free flow of oil at market prices ever again with the Democrats. You never have it. Wouldn't exist if they had their way. It's pretty unbelievable. You know, but you will be paying for other kids. Let's see, government healthy food, government daycare. They do such a good job with government schools now. You will be paying for government guaranteed jobs and government guaranteed salaries and government guaranteed retirement and government guaranteed healthy food and health care. You're going to have that. You know, you're never going to have integrity in elections, and they will open the borders again. But in the process, they will shred your Constitution. They will shred it. Just, do you ever see a paper shredder? That's what they're going to do. So, you know, I give you this as fair warning. Wall Street Journal, Middle East oil experts rebound because the Iranian chokehold on the Strait of Hormuz has broken down. We are breaking them down economically. It actually, what Bessent predicted is working. It's all happening. And the left is going crazy. You have New York City banking giant Morgan Stanley opening new operations in their hub, operations hub in Dallas, Texas, which Senator Kirsten Gillibrand, just like Chuck Schumer, supports this lunatic Abdul El-Sayed, apparently went to a Bronx mosque, according to the Washington Free Beacon headline, dons a hijab at a Bronx mosque alongside a cleric that praises Hamas and Osama bin Laden's mentor in an under-the-radar visit. That is what your modern liberal leftist Democratic Party is and has become. You don't want to vote in 34 days? You don't think it's important? Okay. Health, wellness, fitness, nutrition, longevity. Okay, you got to have good habits. It can't be intermittent. You want to do it regularly. That's why the food that you put in your body actually matters, especially in the morning. I know a lot of people, their go-to is cereal because it's quick, fast, and easy. 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
8: 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Then, Glenn Beck, Clay and Buck, Howie Carr, and Sean Hannity bring you the latest from around the country. 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
5: The hero. I'm Lisa Lacerra, Fox News. Israeli Prime Minister Benjamin Netanyahu heaping praise on the man who was the first to burst into the cockpit of a flying Dubai jet this morning after the pilot was stabbed by the co-pilot, sending the jet into a dive.
6: He acted with coolness of judgment and heroism that is just tremendous courage that prevented another 9/11.
5: On Fox's Hannity, the man, a plumber, knew how to pull back on the yoke leveling the plane from watching a TV show about aviation as others subdued the co-pilot. A secondary flight crew happened to be on board, was able to take over. Netanyahu was asked if Iran had any ties to the incident.
6: I think that whether or not this was carried out as part of that plan, that we don't know yet.
5: Netanyahu says the co-pilot, an Omani national, is in custody in Saudi Arabia, where the jet made an emergency landing. Sensitive data on millions of U.S. military and civilian personnel has been exposed in a cyber attack.
7: Hackers got information like social security numbers and details about employment for nearly 3 million personnel. The Defense Manpower Data Center says unauthorized users accessed files between October 2025 and July of this year. So far, they say there's been no indication of any misuse of the data. The Pentagon says affected individuals are being notified by postal mail, and the department's contracted provider, Identity Theft Guard Solutions, will conduct credit monitoring.
5: Fox's Jill Nato. The Supreme Court has cleared the way for Tennessee to execute Krista Pike, who's on death row, for the brutal killing of Colleen Slemmer, a classmate, in 1995. Pike has admitted to the crime, but says a jury that sentenced her to death should have considered her sexual abuse as a child that made her mental illness worse. This would be Tennessee's first execution of a woman in at least 200 years. 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
22: Skies remain partly to mostly cloudy through the overnight hours with the low reaching 51. Later on our Thursday, mainly cloudy but a bit milder with the high moving up to 73. Mostly cloudy, a brief shower or two in the afternoon for Friday with a high 75. Cooler and less humid heading into the weekend, but mostly sunny skies on Saturday. A high dial back to 66. For Blueberry Broadcasting, I'm AccuWeather meteorologist Jason Caterina.
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A personal safety security strategy. 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You can hit a target 60 feet away. One shot can incapacitate an attacker up to 40 minutes. 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
8: When I'm getting ready to dive, I'm nervous, I'm excited, my heart starts racing, and I just hope that I get the job done and the weather and the water's cooperating with us. I am Chief Petty Officer Lynn Rodriguez. 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Depends on the job and the location, we do some salvage, debris removal, depending where it's at. Underwater when I'm working, I feel good. I feel like it's just a way for me to get to work. But at the same time, you have a lot of other things you gotta worry about. I have to worry about how much air do I have left. I gotta worry about my buddy, you know, because he's watching me and I'm watching him, making sure we're okay. And if we're lucky, we get to see. If not, everything is by feel. You always have a buddy with you. You're never doing anything by yourself. You're never alone. I followed my dad's advice to always prove myself and do what I can in the Navy and make him proud, make everyone proud. So I try to do that with everything I do. Being a woman, it's sometimes more challenging because we have to wear the same amount of gear that a man does, and we have to do the same amount of pull-ups that a man does for the physical training and the test. It's a challenge, but you can do it. You just gotta set your mind to it. Taught me how to be a leader, independent, confident.
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8: For the heroes, I'm Lee Silicera, Fox News. Israeli Prime Minister Benjamin Netanyahu with gratitude for the passengers and the captain of the Fly Dubai jet after he was attacked by the co-pilot on a flight from the UAE to Tel Aviv.
9: The pilot who was there, who was an Indian pilot, with he's very badly wounded. He's fighting, I think, for his life right now. But in an act of unbelievable courage, he managed to unlock the door to the cockpit.
8: On Fox's Hannity, once that happened, an Israeli man, a plumber, rushed in and subdued the co-pilot, then leveled the jet, which was in a dive. A secondary flight crew took over flying the plane moments later. Netanyahu was asked if Iran was responsible.
9: We see signs of not only from them, but from their proxies, that they're interested in perpetrating attacks, certainly by Hamas and by Hezbollah.
8: The co-pilot, an Omani national, is in custody in Saudi Arabia, where the jet made an emergency landing. Saying they've overstayed their welcome, Secretary of State Marco Rubio has ordered Iran's foreign minister and his delegation to the UN General Assembly to leave New York ahead of schedule. That's according to the Associated Press. The Trump administration had granted them visas with severe restrictions to attend the meeting. Tennessee officials were unable to carry out the execution of convicted murderer Krista Pike after she apparently was still awake when she didn't respond to 2 doses of one of the drugs used.
10: Pike was originally scheduled to be put to death Wednesday morning before a federal court of appeals voted to pause the execution. The 3-judge panel voted 2-1 to consider whether allegations of childhood sexual abuse and its effect on Pike was fully considered at trial.
8: Fox's Grinnell Scott. 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
2: Skies remain partly to mostly cloudy through the overnight hours with the low reaching 51. Later on our Thursday, mainly cloudy but a bit milder with the high moving up to 73. Mostly cloudy, a brief shower or two in the afternoon for Friday with the high 75. Cooler and less humid heading into the weekend, but mostly sunny skies on Saturday. The high dialed back to 66. For Blueberry Broadcasting, I'm AccuWeather meteorologist Jason Catarina.
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3: Fox News, I'm Chris DeMeo. A captain stabbed on board a flight from Dubai to Tel Aviv by his co-pilot. Israeli Prime Minister Benjamin Netanyahu says authorities have begun interrogating the suspect.
4: I think he'll be taken to the Emirates where he comes from, or at least where he left, where he flew off from.
3: Netanyahu on Fox's Hannity. Officials believe the attack was an act of terror. Senate Democrats voting down the Ratepayer Protection Act aimed at protecting Americans from higher electricity rates due to data centers.
5: Democrats could say that they joined Republicans in lowering electric rates for residential consumers, but no, they didn't do it. They blocked it, and they are going to bear the responsibility for it.
3: Bill's sponsor, Republican Senator John Husted, on Fox Business's The Bottom Line. Democrats call the measure toothless. 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
8: You're not doing anything by yourself. You're never alone. I followed my dad's advice to always prove myself and do what I can in the Navy and make him proud, make everyone proud. So I try to do that with everything I do. Being a woman, it's sometimes more challenging because we have to wear the same amount of gear that a man does. And we have to do the same amount of pull-ups that a man does for the physical training and the test. It's a challenge, but you can do it. You just gotta set your mind to it. Taught me how to be a leader, independent, confident.
9: 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For more information, go to navy.mil, navy.mil/underway, and navy.mil/am.

0: 1987, enlisted. He served two tours of duty in Iraq. He was exposed to, you know, daily to toxic chemicals in those burn pits. And less than a year after returning from his final tour, sadly, he lost his life to T-cell lymphoma. He left behind his devoted wife, their two daughters, and his widow, by the way, continues to fight tirelessly for veterans exposed to burn pits. 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
1: 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I have to guess four special guests, and we'll take calls each half hour with them, so make sure you're part of the program. Beyond Belief, that's our television show, and we invite you to

0: France, which was the country where their stronghold was located, right in Paris, we know, as we know, we well know. But he wanted to dominate the Templar Order after they came back from Jerusalem, and they, of course, lost that battle at Acre. They were no longer useful as a military order for the monarchs in in Jerusalem, in the Holy Land. That was over for them. So here we have a tremendously powerful, at that point, global order throughout Europe and the UK, which we know now is the UK, but and they have not just military power, but they have financial banking power. And at that point in time, they no longer were an asset for not only King Philip the Fair in France, the fourth in France, but also they had become a threat to many of the other monarchs in Europe. They began to see them as a threat. And so Philip the Fair wanted to control them. And so his attempt was to try to negotiate with Jacques de Molay to become the Grand Master himself of the order. But what he also wanted to do is he was demanding that if this was to happen, he wanted the Knights Templar and the Knights Hospitaller to join together in as one order, that he would be Grand Master order over all of these, both of these orders. And that was unacceptable to Jacques de Molay because of the fact that the Hospitallers and the Templars did not get along. They were not compatible with each other. In fact, they actually broke out in a battle in Jerusalem. We know from history that the Templars didn't come out of very well either, by the way. But they absolutely had no interest in combining themselves with the Knights Hospitaller, or being dominated by King Philip the Fair. His whole agenda of being a king and having his own interests, with his own, that served himself for power, was contrary to the beliefs of the Templar Order. So, on many, many levels, this was not a good idea, according to Jacques de Molay and according to his order, his members' beliefs. They did not want him as their leader. So without that, that was his first attempt to deal with the Templars. And when that failed, he turned to attacking them. So, he put out a tremendous amount of propaganda.
1: Wasn't he heavily in debt to them too?
0: Yes, he was heavily, heavily in debt. And so, in his mind, he thought, well, if I destroy the order, I've also destroyed the debt. The debt will no longer be in existence, and I'll kill two birds with one stone. I'll no longer have this threat of this military order with all this money, but I will also get rid of my debt, and then I can take their assets and bring them into the coffers under the crown. So, that was his that was King Philip the Fair. That was his solution to how he was going to deal with this very, very powerful order that was right in his midst in France.
1: All right, let's go to the phones. Sean in Stockton, California. Hello, Sean.
2: Yeah, hi, George. Thank you. Kathleen, as far as I know, I've studied the inception of the Masons and the Masonic Order. And I asked a previous guest the first evidence he found of organized stonemasons and masonry, and he cited Göbekli Tepe and some of the other ancient sites. And also, the Masonic calendar is several thousand years older than our Christian calendar we use with the BC AD calendar. So as far as I can tell, the Knights Templar would have evolved from the Masonic order. Have you been able to find the inception of the Knights Templar? Thank you.
0: being able

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1: 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It is unsustainable, everybody. We cannot continue with the entitlements that we have. 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
7: Investigating the scare in the air in the Middle East. I'm Ted Lindner, Fox News. Israeli officials continue to investigate that attempted hijacking of a plane that was en route from Dubai to Israel. Fox's Jeff Paul with the latest.
8: Authorities right now trying to figure out why this pilot attacked the captain of this plane. But obviously a very emotional day, especially for all those passengers on board that plane to finally be back in Israel. Crowds showing up to Ben Gurion Airport to welcome everyone back to Tel Aviv. Some of those passengers saying there was a moment there after the attack started when the plane was nosediving thousands of feet a second that they thought they were going to die.
9: It's very terrifying. You feel in a moment that you lose it. You lose it. You are not among the living people.
8: While Defense Minister Israel Katz is calling it a terrorist attack, Prime Minister Benjamin Netanyahu hasn't just yet.
7: President Trump hailing the U.S. military's exit from Iraq after ending its ISIS fighting mission. Fox's Jared Halpern.
10: The last American troops have withdrawn from Iraq, officially ending Operation Inherent Resolve.
11: This orderly departure of coalition forces and equipment from Erbil Air Base marks the end of a very expensive excursion into hell.
10: President Trump declared ISIS defeated in remarks at the White House and says the U.S. withdrawal is a victory for Iraq's new government. U.S. troops invaded Iraq in 2003, ousting then-leader Saddam Hussein. Forces withdrew in 2011 but returned 3 years later to help Iraqi forces defeat ISIS militants. At the White House, Jared Halpern, Fox News.
7: British Prime Minister Andy Burnham points the finger at Iran over the incident that sparked a terror alert at a U.S. run airbase.
12: But of course, it remains an ongoing, complex and serious police investigation. And of course, we are working closely with our colleagues in the United States.
7: The five men arrested have been released on bail. 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
7: Tennessee authorities still trying to sort out what happened during a scheduled execution tonight. 50-year-old Christina Pike slated to be put to death by lethal injection after the Supreme Court denied to hear an appeal. Media witnesses say authorities appeared to give Pike two doses of pentobarbital, and she was still awake and snoring more than 40 minutes after the last dose. Pike's legal team is again seeking a stay of execution. Pike would have been the first woman executed in Tennessee in at least two centuries. Democrats in the Senate blocking a bill that would restrict members of Congress from buying new stocks.
16: This vote was also a way for Republicans to get Democrats on the record when it comes to voter ID. And this vote failed. Every single Democrat voted against it, and they blocked it. The Senate took a procedural vote on the Stop Insider Trading Act. That is a bipartisan bill that had already passed the House, and it would ban members of Congress, their spouses, and their children from purchasing new individual stocks. However, Republicans also added on to that bill a requirement to show photo ID in order to vote in federal elections. That then caused the bill to fail along party lines in the Senate this afternoon. It needed 60 votes to advance, and zero Democrats joined Republicans to move it forward.
7: Fox's Bill Malusian. President Trump welcoming Hispanic Americans to the White House Wednesday to mark Hispanic Heritage Month.
17: Hispanic Americans have built incredible businesses, founded great churches, pioneered new industries, strengthened our communities, served our nation in uniform, and helped expand the American dream for all of our citizens.
7: The president also touting economic success as critics argue the economy and affordability have only tanked under his administration. Stocks seeing a mixed finish Wednesday. The S&P 500 and Dow slipping despite cooler than expected inflation data. The NASDAQ managed a modest gain on Wednesday. I'm Ted Lindner. This is Fox News.
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19: Skies remain partly to mostly cloudy through the overnight hours with the low reaching 51. Later on our Thursday, mainly cloudy, but a bit milder with the high moving up to 73. Mostly cloudy, a brief shower or two in the afternoon for Friday with a high 75. Cooler and less humid heading into the weekend, but mostly sunny skies on Saturday. A high dialed back to 66. For Blueberry Broadcasting, I'm AccuWeather meteorologist Jason Catarina.
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1: Fox News, I'm Chris DeMeo. Officials now suspect that Iran was involved in the discovery of suspected explosives near a UK airbase used by the U.S. Air Force. British Prime Minister Andy Burgum suggesting,
2: with a military that has been totally wiped out, Iran may have ways to hit the West.
1: Fox's Peter Ducey, Iran denies the allegations. Sensitive data on millions of U.S. military and civilian personnel has been exposed by a hack.
3: Hackers got information like social security numbers and details about employment for nearly 3 million personnel. The Defense Manpower Data Center says unauthorized users accessed files between October 2025 and July of this year.
1: Fox's Jill Nadeau. The Senate confirms Keith Sunderland as Secretary of Labor by a party line vote of 47 to 41. It's likely the Senate's last vote until after the midterms. 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

0: As we count down to the midterms, VOM is your election headquarters. Rick Tyler and Paul Wolf have the latest from state and local races on Maine's Morning News. Then, Glenn Beck, Clay and Buck, Howie Carr, and Sean Hannity bring you the latest from around the country. The best election coverage is right here. 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
5: Praise for a hero. I'm Chris DeMeo, Fox News. Israel's prime minister has been heaping praise on one of the passengers on board the Fly Dubai flight that nearly crashed into the ground.
6: A pilot on board an Israel-bound plane has been arrested after he stabbed another pilot and then sent the plane into a nosedive. Passengers managed to get into the cockpit and wrestled the attacker. One of those passengers, Yanav Hayoun, said he grabbed the controls and managed to pull the plane up. Israeli Prime Minister Netanyahu met Hayoun soon after the flight was over and told Fox's Hannity,
7: without his courage, we'd have faced a disaster of unbelievable proportions.
6: Hayoun told the Free Press he learned something about flight controls from the Canadian disaster documentary series Mayday. Jill Nato, Fox News.
5: War Secretary Pete Hegseth announcing further reductions in military leadership during his State of the Force address yesterday.
8: During the speech at the Marine Corps base in Quantico, Virginia, Secretary Hegseth acknowledged the cuts made thus far.
9: The number crunchers say we fired 10% of the generals and admirals across the force, and that number sounds about right.
8: And the cuts yet to be made.
9: We've also reduced the overall number of general officer slots by an additional 10%. So yes, 20% reduction across the board.
8: Hegseth called the move long overdue and that moving forward,
9: every colonel who wants to be a general will have to pass and excel in a merit-based, performance-driven assessment.
8: The secretary said the Pentagon wants to only promote the top officers. Kevin Uretsky, Fox News.
5: The Senate confirming Keith Sunderland as Secretary of Labor by a party vote of 47-41. 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
6: Investigating a scare in the air. I'm Ted Lindner, Fox News. Israeli officials continue to investigate an attempted hijacking of a plane that was en route from Dubai to Israel. Fox's Jeff Paul with the latest.
7: Authorities right now trying to figure out why this pilot attacked the captain of this plane. But obviously a very emotional day, especially for all those passengers on board that plane to finally be back in Israel. Crowds showing up to Ben Gurion Airport to welcome everyone back to Tel Aviv. Some of those passengers saying there was a moment there after the attack started when the plane was nosediving thousands of feet a second that they thought they were going to die.
8: It's very terrifying. You feel in a moment that you lose it. You lose it. You are not among the living people.
7: While Defense Minister Israel Katz is calling it a terrorist attack, Prime Minister Benjamin Netanyahu hasn't just yet.
6: Meantime, the Tennessee Department of Corrections confirming that Krista Pike survived the state's attempt to execute her by lethal injection on Wednesday night. Pike was sentenced to death for the 1995 fatal stabbing of her college classmate, Colleen Slemmer. Catherine Sweeney with Nashville's NPR station WPLN was a media witness for the execution.
9: They went through two rounds and she was still breathing at the end. It was very ragged. She lifted her head up and was looking around at one point. She said that she said that there was a spot that was burning and hurting and asked if that was normal.
6: Pike's attorneys say she was alive and snoring very loudly after the botched execution. She was taken by an ambulance from the prison. The Tennessee Governor Bill Lee has ordered an outside investigation and halted all executions following the incident. Stocks saw a mixed finish Wednesday. The S&P 500 and Dow slipped despite cooler than expected inflation data. The NASDAQ managed a modest gain. 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
12: Temperatures being 30 degrees above average.
0: 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Just click listen, then swipe right and hear the latest news updates on your time. 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
1: President Trump hails the U.S. military's exit from Iraq. Fox's Jared Halpern with more.
2: The last American troops have withdrawn from Iraq, officially ending Operation Inherent Resolve.
3: This orderly departure of coalition forces and equipment from Erbil Air Base marks the end of a very expensive excursion into hell.
2: President Trump declared ISIS defeated in remarks at the White House and says the U.S. withdrawal is a victory for Iraq's new government. U.S. troops invaded Iraq in 2003, ousting then-leader Saddam Hussein. Forces withdrew in 2011, but returned 3 years later to help Iraqi forces defeat ISIS militants. At the White House, Jared Halpern, Fox News.
1: Disney's Magic Kingdom marking a milestone.
4: Walt Disney World marks 55 years today when the Magic Kingdom opened its gates October 1st, 1971. The resort debuted with one theme park and two hotels, the Contemporary and the Polynesian. 5 years after Walt Disney's death, today it's a sprawling Florida destination with four theme parks. To celebrate, Disney is rolling out a 55th anniversary collection. Hoodies, T-shirts, Mickey ears and Mickey plush, and more on sale now at the parks with select items coming to the DisneyStore.com October 12th. Michelle Polino, Fox News.
1: And the New York Yankees are moving on to the division series after they knocked off the Boston Red Sox 9-2 to win this series 2-0. They're advancing along with the Chicago White Sox after the White Sox knocked off the Houston Astros on Wednesday 7-3. In the National League, the San Diego Padres moving on after they defeated the Chicago Cubs 4-1, winning their series 2-0. And the Phillies and Braves play a deciding game 3 later today after the Phillies knocked off the Braves in game 2 on Wednesday, 4-3 in 10 innings. I'm Ted Lindner. This is Fox News.
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8: Skies remain partly to mostly cloudy through the overnight hours with the low reaching 51. Later on our Thursday, mainly cloudy but a bit milder with the high moving up to 73. Mostly cloudy, a brief shower or two in the afternoon for Friday with the high 75. Cooler and less humid heading into the weekend, but mostly sunny skies on Saturday. The high dialed back to 66. For Blueberry Broadcasting, I'm AccuWeather meteorologist Jason Caterina.
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4: Fox News, I'm Chris DeMeo. Tennessee officials unable to carry out an execution of Krista Pike after she survived two doses of a lethal drug. Tori Gessner with ABC affiliate WKRN in Nashville was a witness.
5: When the curtains were open, she was kind of inconsistently going in and out of snores and silence. When the curtains closed the final time at 8:05, we could consistently hear her snoring, and then it kind of developed into a snore squeak and then a snore. And even at 8:53, when the microphone was cut off, we could still hear snoring.
4: Tennessee Governor Bill Lee ordering a halt in executions. Sensitive data on millions of U.S. military and civilian personnel is hacked.
6: Hackers got information like social security numbers and details about employment for nearly 3 million personnel. The Defense Manpower Data Center says

0: unauthorized users accessed files between October 2025 and July of this year.
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3: 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We also have national and global reach. 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Whether you're moving here to Maine, across the nation,

0: All you ever say is Trump, Trump, Trump.
1: No, let me.
0: And that's nothing but an insult.
2: And this was their first and only scheduled debate against each other.
3: Fox's Christina Coleman. World leaders gathering in Wisconsin for the G20 summit focusing on global trade yesterday.
4: The U.S. Trade Representative Jameson Greer, he took the other G20 ministers on a field trip, a tour to Rockwell Automation. The Rockwell Automation CEO says that his company will have more employees in 12 months than the 26,000 they have right now.
5: We are considered a bellwether for the manufacturing economy. We're seeing particular areas of strength in data center, of course, in warehouse automation and semiconductor, also in life sciences, so pharmaceutical.
4: Now the tour is designed to show the importance of manufacturing coming back to the United States.
3: Fox Business Network's Edward Lawrence. Secretary of State Marco Rubio ordering Iran's foreign minister and his delegation to leave New York City earlier than they planned. The delegation had attended last week's UN General Assembly. Foreign Minister Abbas Araghchi stayed behind ostensibly to participate in indirect talks with the U.S. on opening the Strait of Hormuz. In the AL and NL wildcard playoffs, the Phillies, White Sox, Yankees, and Padres were winners. The Yankees, White Sox, and Padres advanced to the division playoffs. I'm Chris DeMeo. This is Fox News.
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7: My report is about Alexandra Scott. She opened a lemonade stand to fight cancer. Her friends raised $1 million before Alex died of her own cancer.
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10: Skies remain partly to mostly cloudy through the overnight hours with the low reaching 51. Later on our Thursday, mainly cloudy but a bit milder with the high moving up to 73. Mostly cloudy, a brief shower or two in the afternoon for Friday with the high 75. Cooler and less humid heading into the weekend, but mostly sunny skies on Saturday. The high dialed back to 66. For Blueberry Broadcasting, I'm AccuWeather meteorologist Jason Caterina.
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0: after they knocked off the Boston Red Sox 9-2 to win that series 2-0. They're advancing along with the Chicago White Sox after the White Sox knocked off the Houston Astros Wednesday 7-3. In the National League, the San Diego Padres moving on after they defeated the Chicago Cubs 4-1, winning that series 2-0. And the Phillies and Braves will play a deciding game 3 later today after the Phillies stayed alive by knocking off the Braves in game 2 on Wednesday 4-3 in 10 innings. I'm Ted Lindner. This is Fox News.
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11: Mainly cloudy, but warmer today with the high up to 74. Mostly cloudy, quite mild tonight. The low just down to 60. Warm still on Friday with intervals of bright sun. A little brief shower or two in the afternoon. The high 75. Mostly sunny, less humid, cooler on Saturday, but a pleasant start to the weekend. The high 66. A blend of sun and cloud Sunday. The high 64. For Blueberry Broadcasting, I'm AccuWeather meteorologist Jason Catarina.
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0: 5.
1: We are actively pursuing the new KC-46. That's something that the wing has been pursuing as an initiative for many years now. But we just haven't had our opportunity yet, but we're working on it.
2: In our studio 1 month ago, Lieutenant Colonel Paul Harriman, the commander of the 132nd Air Refueling Squadron in Bangor. They're flying the KC-135s. I heard it in your newscast just a moment ago, Paul. Senator Collins confirming that the Maine Air National Guard base is now one of four finalists. It's like a game show.
1: Yeah, I know.
2: It's like Shark Tank, you know, hey, we could really use some KC-136s or 46s. But now the Maine Air National Guard is one of four finalists for a new KC-46 air refueling squadron. We just got to keep what we got flying until 2030. I think that's what I heard in your newscast just a moment ago.
0: Number four.
3: And it's early in the morning, and because I had to drive down from Old Town. And I'm kind of going through that checklist. You know, my truck's gassed up. I got my wallet. I got my keys. You know, I got a bottle of water and a cup of coffee. And then I thought, maybe I should take my passport. And I stopped in my tracks. I'm an American citizen. And I'm thinking about bringing a passport to go from Old Town to Lewiston. That's what these people have done to us.
2: Yeah, that's Democrat for Congress, Matt Dunlap. And I think he was at the same University of Southern Maine Portland event that Troy Jackson was at when he couldn't spit out support for community colleges and was on C-SPAN. And in that, Dunlap is claiming that immigration enforcement activities in our state had him thinking of bringing his passport to drive from Old Town to Lewiston. This is the former Secretary of State.
1: I didn't bring my passport today. Am I in trouble?
2: I don't know, but you would think. This is what one listener said to us, and I'm going to read it. Not sure what politics and the lust for power has done to the former Secretary of State, but I hope we get the real Matt Dunlap back after the election. And a listener writes this to us. Listening to Dunlap is like getting stabbed in the back by your friend.
1: Hmm.
2: This is the agenda. These are the top stories that we're following. We invite you to follow along, too, here on Maine's Morning News.
0: Number three.
4: This report that will come out, supposed to come out every 2 years, obviously coming out at a good time just before the election, mm-hmm. will talk about the structural gap. And what that means is what Democrats have allocated to spend for the next 2 years versus what we expect for revenue.
2: Sitting in that chair right over there on Monday's broadcast, State Representative Ken Fredette telling us that today, Wednesday the 30th, the governor's office and the Democrat-controlled Appropriations Committee is tasked with releasing a report that details how much we plan to spend. I'm sorry, how much they plan to spend and how much you got coming in tax payments. Now, Ken has spent 10 years helping to right the state's fiscal ship. And this is the guy that's predicting a $1 billion structural gap, $1 billion difference between what Democrats have committed us to spend versus how much that we are paying in taxes. We're going to watch for that report today. Ken is on the case. We've already booked Ken to be on the program tomorrow during the Newsmakers Hour.
0: Number two.
5: Well, I think everybody recognizes we want costs as low as possible, but low also means to be thoughtful. Just in how you manage your house, you don't want to put off investments that may increase costs later down the road.
2: Patrick Woodcock, you know him as the guy that runs the Maine State Chamber of Commerce. You may not recall that he is also the former director of the governor's energy office under Paul LePage. So he understands energy matters. And he's talking with WMTW. And he's talking about Central Maine Power removing some 70 job postings as it awaits the final fate of its requested $189 million temporary rate increase. CMP wants to make the improvements, avoiding deferred maintenance. PUC staff listening to the opponents, suggesting that the PUC, the staff of the PUC, saying deny the request. I've got it circled on my calendar for the 6th. October 6th is when the PUC will take it up. We'll talk with Patrick Woodcock, along with our guest, I'll say co-host, Laura Libby, coming in our studio during the Newsmakers Hour.
0: Number one.
6: I have never seen so many lying ads on television, on the radio, on social media, as I have in this campaign.
2: Senator Susan Collins talking with us yesterday. More than just a discussion about the vulgar vandalism to the doors of her Biddeford office. By the way, my wife had no idea that happened.
1: Really?
2: Didn't make her feed.
1: Wow.
2: And then the Senator telling us about

0: the vandalism to her home last week. See, once again, proving no one listens to our radio station, because I didn't see anybody pick up that story.
1: No one did.
0: No one listens to us. But the senator talking with us specifically about a political ad that we've been watching and, I don't know, sus. One that Democrat Chuck Schumer has paid for. It claims that Susan Collins is responsible for cuts in Medicare and Medicaid. And who gave Schumer the highly questionable false foothold to make the claim? This is tough to say. WABI TV5. But let us explain how this happens, and you'll understand the question of the day. Maybe you watched an ad, you didn't just dismiss it, and you've seen the little citation at the bottom, a television station's name or a newspaper or a roll call and a date. It's there to tell you, we have a source. You can trust this. So I followed this one. It's the ad attacking Senator Susan Collins, and it claims that she was the deciding vote for Trump's Medicaid cuts. And on the screen, it attributes the claim to WABI TV5 and a story dated July 10th, 2025. I found the story. What it says is considerably narrower than what the ad says. There's a news conference outside the federal building in Bangor. I see State Senator Mike Tipping there. He's facing a challenge from Republican Leo Kenney. Leo Kenney, K-E-N-N-E-Y. And along with Mike Tipping, affiliated with the Maine People's Alliance, by the way, the organization that has organized many of the protests, some loud and riotous in nature, outside the senator's office in Biddeford, which was tagged with a vulgar graffiti, sidled up with Mike Tipping are other Democrats. And WABI TV5 goes and reports their argument was that Collins is to blame for passage of the president's spending bill. And WABI also reported the fact that Collins voted yes when the Senate decided whether to take up the bill. I know this is wonky. The first vote has to be, do we take this up? And if you vote yes for it, some people are going to love you. Some people are going to hate you. But when the bill comes up, some people vote no because I don't like what's inside. That's the case with Collins. This was the vote whether to take up the one big, beautiful bill. The vote was 51 to 49. The Democrats claim that Collins was a crucial vote, the deciding vote. Wait. Let me read for you, word for word, the reporting from WABI TV5, July 10th, 2025, on this event. Keep in mind that the Chuck Schumer ad says, and I'm looking at you, Paul, to keep me on the rails here.
1: Mm-hmm.
0: The ad says that Collins was the deciding vote for Trump's Medicaid cuts. Dateline, Bangor, Maine, WABI. On Thursday, Maine Democrats held a press conference outside the federal building in downtown Bangor. They voiced their criticism of Senator Susan Collins, arguing that she is to blame for the passage of Trump's spending bill, which the president called the Big Beautiful Bill. The bill advanced to the Senate floor 51 to 49 after Collins voted yes. They claimed that her voting no on the bill was only done after she realized the bill would pass without her. Maine State Senator Mike Tipping said that Collins should be held accountable for, quote, her votes, her lies, and causing pain to the people of Maine. Quote, this is a very clear bipartisan issue. No one supports closing our hospitals, kicking people off health care, denying people heat and food. For Senator Collins to vote to advance this bill, it's awful. It's just truly unconscionable, Tipping said. Following the press conference, we reached out to the office of Senator Collins for a comment. We were provided the following statement from her campaign spokesperson, Sean Roderick. Quote, this is nothing but a pathetic attempt by hyperpartisan liberals to confuse Mainers. Senator Collins voted against the budget bill. Her reasoning was clear. These political stunts don't change her record. End quote. At any point in what I just shared with you from the reporting of WABI TV5, did you hear, quote, the deciding vote for Trump's Medicaid cuts?
1: Can I get a no?
0: Here's what the vote, the ad leaves out. On July 1st, when the Senate voted to amend the bill itself, Collins voted no, as I told you. So did every Democrat and King, along with two other Republicans. The senators split 50-50, and J.D. Vance came in to pass it. Here's another wrinkle in the deciding vote claim. If Collins had voted no on the earlier motion, that tally would have been 50-50, and the vice president was available to step in and break the tie. So even the suggestion that Collins could have allowed a debate to begin goes way beyond what the tally proves. That's from PolitiFact.

0: That's from the people who look at these things and rate this as false. But watch how the claim changes as it travels. The Senate record says Collins voted to consider the bill. WABI reports that the vote and covers Democrats blaming her for the bill's passage. The ad cites WABI, but tells voters she was the deciding vote for the Medicaid cuts. The subject of the sentence has changed. The vote has changed. The meaning has changed. But the citation stays at the bottom of the screen. That's how Chuck Schumer can take a news conference staged by Democrats outside the federal building July 10th, 2025, find words that weren't even uttered by the participants, nor within the wording of the story itself, but it gives Chuck Schumer a false foothold to produce a commercial that is deceiving Maine voters. The source at the bottom of the screen is an invitation to check. This time, checking changes the story. We know you're seeing, we know you're hearing a lot of campaign ads, and that's why we're asking. And this is almost a request to find out, are you really paying attention? Are you being deceived? Are you being duped? When it comes to misleading political ads, do you accept the excuse that everybody does it? Launched this question out of the gate, and it was overwhelmingly no. It's the question that's posted at WVOMFM.com. We've also put it up on our Facebook page and our Insta page. Paul, are you seeing anything?
1: There's a lot of no's to back up that fact. Matter of fact, let's see here. No, no, no, no, no, no, no, no, no, no, no, no, no, no, no, no, no, no, no. There's not one yes.
0: Right now online, it's 100% no. Caller, do you accept the excuse that everybody does it when it comes to these negative ads?
2: Not at all. It's deceiving, disgusting, and I wish there was a way we could clean it up, and I wish we had a good suggestion on doing it.
0: 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Did WABI TV5 sign off on letting them use this because it's their logo up on the screen?
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6: Fox News, I'm Ted Lindner. Tennessee authorities still trying to sort out what happened during a scheduled execution on Wednesday night. 50-year-old Christina Pike was slated to be put to death by lethal injection. Media witnesses say authorities appeared to give Pike 2 doses of pentobarbital, but she was still awake more than 40 minutes after the last dose. Pike taken by ambulance to the hospital. The governor has suspended Tennessee's remaining scheduled executions for the year. And a co-pilot stabbing the captain on a flight from the UAE to Israel before passengers stormed the cockpit and stabilized the jet that had plunged 16,000.

0: feet in a minute.
1: Israeli Prime Minister Benjamin Netanyahu saying not only was the attacker trying to deliberately sabotage the plane's systems, but he thinks he was attempting to crash the plane.
0: Fox's Jeff Paul. The jet made an emergency landing in Saudi Arabia where the Saudis arrested the co-pilot. 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
5: The Honorable Laura Libby, as the sign on the front door says, former state representative, and now with Lead Maine. If you don't know what Lead Maine is, you don't know about our podcast, we'll get to that in just a moment. Laura Libby in our studio. And before we get to all the fun of the Turn the Tide Fall Festival 1.0, because we're going to look forward to 2.0 coming to another part of the state super soon, can we talk with you about what you're hearing from people about what matters most in this election? Because we are, man, if I'm doing the count correctly, we are, what's the countdown? The countdown to election is brought to you by Moody's Collision Center. We are now 35 days away from the election. 35 days away from the election. Moody's Collision Center, our sponsor. What are you hearing from constituents? What are you hearing from people that matters most about the state and this election we're about to have?
6: I think more than ever, I'm hearing about the pinch in the pocket, affordability, and people not being able to afford everyday life. And the question that I have then is, are people going to attribute that pain to the correct place?
5: Bingo, right there. Mm-hmm. Because the Democrats were the first to coin. Mm-hmm. I can imagine they must have had some focus group testing. For those that don't know, you bring, you know, 10, 12, 15 people into a room and you start to ask them questions and you find out what's really landing. And I bet someone came up on the word affordability because we've been hearing so much about it. But who's actually making Maine unaffordable, Laurel?
6: Oh, well, Augusta Democrats are. the facts are the facts. And it has been amazing. I've been watching in particular because one of my staff at Lead Maine gets these political ads for Timothy Nagel, who is a Democrat state senator in the Windham area. And I'm amazed. I mean, this man sounds like a saint. He's lowering electricity costs, et cetera, et cetera, et cetera, except he's not. and so the Augusta Democrats take these snapshots, like little kind of mini, not full pictures of what has gone on in Augusta to color the folks that have made really, really bad votes as the folks that are going to save the state. And in fact, while there are mailers proclaiming, oh, he's helped lower the cost of electricity, actually, he voted against lowering the cost of electricity. But if you kind of twist and only pull select information of what's gone on in Augusta, you can make somebody look pretty nice.
5: I wonder who is most successfully spreading truth and fact to the people of Maine and explaining why we are as unaffordable as we are. And let's stick with power prices, electricity, because it was shocking to us when we finally learned, not only from Jim LeBrack, whom we talked with about 30 minutes ago, but have you met Jerry Chesay by chance?
6: I don't think I have.
5: Jerry Chesay, former chief executive officer for Emera Maine. Bangor Hydro became Emera and now it's Versant. And then he went down to Tampa Power and Light. So the guys, both ends of the seaboard, on the eastern seaboard, he's been doing this. And they're the two that finally showed us Maine is paying the third highest price for power behind Hawaii and California.
6: Yeah.
5: In the nation.
6: Our prices have gone up 70% since Governor Mills.
5: 70, we saw 70, 70, not 17.

0: So it was passed in a bipartisan manner. We have then tried to repeal it many times since it was implemented.
1: We were told that Dana Dow said, I'll say yes to this. We can do this, but we got to fix it because I see there are flaws in this. And the Dems never let the fix follow through. So power is a big part of the problem because the power prices are up. Not only are we paying more at home, we're paying more at the grocery store. We're paying more for products and services that are being made in our state because everyone else is paying the same high power bills.
0: Yeah, that's accurate. I mean, it's impacting everyone, whether it's individuals, families, or businesses, the same. And so we have had bills to fully repeal these solar subsidies. We had a bill last session. It just as an example of how you can kind of skew what comes out of Augusta. We had a bill to ensure that residential, that you're not paying sales tax on residential electricity. Well, you're not paying it anyway until you reach a certain level. Mm-hmm. And so most folks in Maine, most residences in Maine don't pay sales tax on their electricity. But that was one of the capstone bills that the Democrats are now using to say, hey, we lowered your electricity costs. And when we voted on it in the House, I said, you know what? This is going to be on mailers all across Maine. We're lowering your electricity costs, when really it doesn't impact almost anyone. And it doesn't actually make a big difference to the bottom line compared to solar subsidies.
1: And since we're talking power, are you up for a conversation with Patrick Woodcock? I know you've talked with... Has Patrick been on your podcast?
0: No, he has not.
1: Not yet. After today, the invitation will be made.
0: Of course.
1: Patrick Woodcock running the Maine State Chamber of Commerce, and also he was the former director of the Governor's Energy Office under Paula Page. Talk power matters with him in 30 minutes or so.
0: Absolutely.
1: Can we get on to taxes? I was talking with, and I'll just say it openly, Leo Kenny, who was running for state senate in the Orono district. It's 8 or 6.
0: Eight.
1: Look, didn't even look at any notes. Had that locked and loaded with the answer. And we were trying to figure out, Maine is the blank highest taxed state in the nation.
0: Fifth.
1: Now, is it fifth?
0: Fifth.
1: I've seen fifth. I've seen fourth. I've seen ninth. And I've seen Democrats try to spin it as it's not our fault.
0: You know how I know this with certainty, Rick? I have a constituent who likes to double check everything that I say and doesn't agree with the bulk of it. And I said something recently about Maine being the fifth highest taxed state in the nation online. And he said, no, we're not. And I said, yes, we are. So he fact-checked me and came back and he said, okay, sorry.
1: Well, it's nice to have friends like that.
2: Yeah.
1: But I use the air quotes when I said friend. No, I understand that. At the same time, the cost of doing business in the state of Maine, we're getting taxed, our power bills are high, and this is the one that really got a lot of people upset. Paid family medical leave. And we had to pay into a program that we weren't even able to take part in because they needed to. Was that whose bill was that? Was that Maddie Daughtry?
0: Maddie Daughtry.
1: Maddie, $500,000 for my beer company, Daughtry. All right. If you know, you know. And people called that taxation without representation, but that didn't seem to do more than just echo in the halls of Augusta.
0: Mm-hmm. Yeah, thank you, Maddie Daughtry and Troy Jackson, for this 1% tax on Mainers, which is an income tax. If you're a working Mainer, you're paying this. And, you know, at the time, we said that this would be ripe for abuse, and lo and behold, it is. There was a story in Maine Public yesterday talking about paid family leave and how there are a lot of teachers using it now at the start of the school year, which I will say, when this bill passed, when paid family leave passed, I heard about a teacher who was planning a year and a half out to put off an optional surgery, but a necessary one, and decided to put it off for a year and a half
1: until
0: the leave was available. And so this teacher said, I'm going to take it not in May when it's available. I'm going to take it in September at the start of the school year for 3 months, have my surgery. And the teacher husband is also taking leave at the same time. So here we go. We've got two teachers waiting over two summers with time off to then take paid family medical leave right now in September at the start of this school year because it's finally available.
2: It's like the Lewiston School District. There's 45 employees on any given day that are gone. That includes substitute teachers as well.
1: If you can find a sub.
2: Exactly.
0: Mm-hmm.
1: Did no one warn Maddie about this? Or if you had warned Maddie about this, would she have listened?
0: There were so many warnings. I couldn't possibly count them all. Every single Republican in Augusta gave many, many warnings. And they were not heeded, clearly, because this passed. The Democrat majority shoved it through. And

0: here we are. But what I want to point out is this is not just being used and abused by teachers in Lewiston. And the impacts on our economy when people can't, you know, employees can't find workers, when employees are down workers and don't have folks to complete the tasks that need to get done, that's a hit on our economy. And so certainly it's a hit on our schools, but the overall impact is devastating for Maine.
1: We thought that UPS and FedEx was going to be one of the most likely to use paid family medical leave because they called us. The guys called us on the show live and said they, it was, what did they call it? My summer vacation plan.
2: Oh, yeah, that's right. Yeah.
1: I don't know if that turned out to be true. We're supposed to be a state that produces something at the same time welcomes a lot of tourists. But I see among your list of concerns something about restaurants. What are you talking about here?
0: So I sat down with a constituent recently who owns a restaurant in the area, owns a restaurant in Auburn, and we were talking about the Turn the Tide Fall Festival that we have coming up in Auburn, and this gentleman is allowing us to use his parking lot. But we were talking about kind of the bigger picture in Maine and his concerns with the business environment. And he owns multiple businesses. He is providing employment for many folks in the Auburn area. And he sat down with us and his manager, and they just both immediately, without any prompting, started talking about paid family medical leave and the impact that it has on his business. It just has been really, really hard in the business that he works to find stable employees and then to have this program implemented by the state at the same time is really, really hard for them to make the businesses work.
1: I don't see it maybe on a list in front of a lot of people. Someday, I wish we could have the conversation that we had back in 2010 about being able to buy insurance across state lines. Because when we tried it for a time, back when we had, I say we Republicans had the House and the Senate, and Governor Paula Page was in the Blaine House, a miracle happened, as I recall. If we don't find another miracle for the cost of health insurance in our state, that doesn't just surrender to socialism, Laurel. Mm-hmm. I don't know who is going to be able to afford to have health insurance. And many people are going to be going without. And then, heaven help us, if we get a severed artery, we're just going to be rolling up to the ER and sitting in line. And the hospital is going to take on the debt.
0: Mm-hmm. Yeah, I mean, we need more competition in order to lower the cost, but we also need Augusta to stop passing ridiculous policies that drive the cost up. Between ManCare expansion, all of the mandates that Augusta has passed in the last couple of years, you know, every time there's an insurance mandate that comes across for a vote on the floor, I hear, oh, it's just one. It's not a big deal. It's like cents on the dollar.
1: It's a tiny bit more, yeah.
0: Yeah, it's a tiny bit more. Well, when you pass hundreds of those, it's not a tiny bit more. It's a huge impact to the bottom line. And that's why Maine has such higher insurance costs from our neighbor in New Hampshire. And Vermont's even higher.
1: Ken Fredette was sitting in the very chair that you are sitting in Monday on our program. We brought back his sound cut this morning on our agenda because today, he tells us, is the day that the governor and the Democrat-controlled Appropriations Committee is supposed to release its every 2 years report on how much we plan to spend and how much we really think we got coming in. And his prediction is we're going to face $1 billion structural gap. And he said one of the big drivers is ManCare, how much we're spending and offering insurance to those perhaps who aren't yet Mainers. Do you have a prediction for this report that's coming, that's supposed to come out today? I could see someone delaying it and burying it.
0: I don't have a prediction per se, but I would say that I, having watched how Augusta functions and how Augusta Democrats have been, you know, funding this, that, and the other thing, many pet projects and ManCare among them, as far as the expansion, I don't find that unreasonable because we've never funded ManCare fully in a given budget year because the Democrats are trying to hide how much they're spending on it.
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16: How do you like me now, Jim Thorne? I said current state representative, Laurel Libby.
17: Still honorable. Right. And with Lead Maine, for those that don't know, what is Lead Maine? Because Lead Maine, I think, is leading the organization of the Turn the Tide Fall Festival in Auburn on Saturday.
18: Absolutely. Lead Maine is a nonprofit. We are driven to educate, empower, and engage Mainers to make the change that we want to see in our state. And we want to achieve a more conservative Maine, as I think so many of the listeners to this program want as well. And so, yes, we are hosting Turn the Tide Fall Festival in Auburn this Saturday, right in front of J.T. Reed's.
17: J.T. Reed's Gun Shop.
18: Yeah, J.T. Reed's Gun Shop. Okay. Yeah, good people. And it's going to be a super fun time. We're delighted to be partnering with other conservative orgs. So to anybody out there who's been saying, why won't conservatives work together? This is your answer. We are. And we're really excited about it. So between Lead Maine, the Christian Civic League, Maine Civic Action, and Maine GOP, we are all coming together to partner on this event. That's how important it is that we turn the tide and change our future here in Maine. And so we are going to have live music. We have food trucks. There's fun for the kids with bounce houses. And of course, cornhole for the adults. There's free cider and donuts.
17: Sorry, kids, you don't get to play the cornhole. Only the elves do.
19: Yes.
18: I promise my kids will be playing cornhole, too.
17: You go to the bounce house. We're going to toss the bean bag.
18: Get out of here.
17: Are there prizes for cornhole, or is it just for fun?
18: You know, we definitely, I keep hearing folks going,

0: like, are you going to have a tournament? And we weren't quite going there, but there are going to be all kinds of fun prizes and fun things to do, because all of us that are partnering on this, we're going to have booths set up in a tent where folks can come and learn more about how they can impact our state. And I do know, you know, we're going to have donuts and cider at our booth, as well as some free t-shirts and an opportunity to learn how to do really simple things that make a big impact on our state.
1: It's a J.T. Reed's gun shop, or across from or nearby?
0: Right in the front yard.
1: Right in the front yard of J.T. Reed's gun shop in Auburn. And what time does it kick off on Saturday? It
0: runs from 10 to 2, and it's going to be a chock block full of fun, including, of course, our special guest, Mary Catherine Hamm.
1: Now, who's Mary Catherine Hamm?
0: Mary Catherine Hamm, she was up in January. You know, we had her come for our launch of Lead Maine. She, folks will be familiar with her from Fox News. She's also an author, and she's the perfect person to come talk about turning the tide in Maine, along with the Maine Wire. The Maine Wire is going to be doing an on-the-spot.
1: Okay, now this is where you're going to get Paul and I need to, okay, let's talk her off. This is where you're going to get yourself in trouble.
0: Hang on a second,
1: because you know what we said before?
0: Uh-oh.
1: You get the Maine Wire there, you're going to get one person on one side of the street, one person on the other side of the street. Someone's going to bring a cowbell, someone's going to bring a bullhorn, and before you know it, John Featherston is going to show up.
0: Oh, man.
1: Hey, it's Maine's Morning News. Golly. Who's on line three?
2: Hey, good morning, Rick. It's John from the Maine Wire.
0: Oh, gosh.
1: See, what did I tell you, Laurel? This is what's going to happen. John, you're going to be a part of the Turning the Tide Fall Festival in Auburn on Saturday?
2: I can't tell you how excited I am. We're going to do a live version of Maine Wire TV from there. I'm going to play cornhole with Laurel Skids.
0: John, watch out.
2: We'll make an appearance. I mean,
1: who will make an appearance?
2: Can it be Saturday already? Let's go.
0: Wait a second. Who'd you say making an appearance?
1: Who's going to make an appearance?
2: The Sword of Truth will be there.
3: Fantastic.
1: Oh, my word.
0: The Sword of Truth, John Featherston, Steve Robinson. It is going to be a rocking
1: time. Steve is going to be there as well?
0: Yes. We're going to have quite the adventure.
2: Tom Shattuck will be joining us as well.
1: Okay, but wait a sec. We saw this on MainWire TV last night or last afternoon. Again, 4 o'clock is when it kicks in, and the productivity around the office just plummets. But I don't see Tom's handsome visage on the posters, John. How do I know he's actually going to be there?
2: I do believe we updated that this morning, and the great Tom Shattuck will be joining us, which will just add to the fun on Saturday.
0: Oh, my gosh. And thanks for the heads up. Man, now I didn't include him on our posters. Am I going to get in trouble with Tom?
1: Do you know Photoshop?
0: I'm gonna plaster his photo right on that.
3: You see it right there? I got it pulled up there.
1: Bubbles pulled up the image.
0: Pop, it's going to be like a bobblehead on the graphics. It's just going to be like Tom's head. Sorry, Tom.
1: What time is going to be... Well, I'm phrasing questions like Yoda now. What time will the live Maine Wire broadcast hit during the Turn the Tide Fall Festival on Saturday? I don't know who wants to answer that.
0: We're looking at 11 a.m. and we'll have a whole litany of things going on, but we're looking at 11 a.m. for the Maine Wire live episode.
1: Mm. John, what are you looking forward to most?
2: Well, you know, I think it's like, you know, first we have to commend Laurel Libby. I mean, Maine is lucky to have Laurel Libby leading Lead Maine. And, you know, what she's gone through the last year and the way she's handled it with dignity and grace, you know, she has to be complimented for it. And now what she's doing on Saturday is she's bringing like-minded people together to work on the common cause. This is a very important election coming up in November. And Republicans got to get up off the couch and vote. And this is a good way for people to network, learn about issues, learn about candidates, and work towards a common cause. Maine is going down a bad path, and thanks to Laurel's leadership here, Saturday is going to be a good way of getting people focused and understanding the importance of the issues and what's going on here in Maine. So, you know, kudos to Laurel.
0: Well, thank you very much, John. But it really is the collaboration of everyone together that's going to make the difference. And that's why we're asking folks to turn out on Saturday, because it's not going to be one person or two people or three. It's going to be a whole state of us deciding that we're done sitting on the sidelines and stepping up. So we're super excited to have you guys there. And of course, folks can learn more at turnthetidemaine.com and RSVP. Now, an RSVP is not required to attend. I want to be clear on that. But it will help us make sure we get enough cider and donuts. 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
1: Turn the Wallingford is making the donuts?
0: Well, you know, that's it's in my district, so that's where I got to get my donuts.
1: Okay. Turn the Tide.
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1: 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A listener wants to know, John, what is the rider for you and for Steve? Do you have to have your own, like, tent or someone with, do they have their own motorhome? And what color are

0: the towels. And
1: Steve said he wanted only green M&Ms. All the,
2: yeah.
0: This person, are all the brown M&Ms sorted out? What is the rider for yourself and for Steve and for Tom Shattuck to appear at this event, John?
3: All I need is a place to place my Lewiston tuxedo so it doesn't get wrinkled. And, yeah, I'm good. Laurel had me at food truck, so I mean, I was in when food truck, so yeah.
0: John Featherston of the Main Wire. We will watch for you and this special broadcast in Auburn. Again, the broadcast will be around 11 o'clock.
1: Around 11 o'clock. Yeah.
0: But the event is up. John, we're going to let you get to work because we know there's places you got to go, people you got to see, and people that are very uncomfortable when you walk into the building so we can watch the coverage. God bless you, buddy. We'll talk to you soon.
3: We'll see you Saturday. Thanks for having me.
0: 1-800-966-1039. I instinctively say the telephone number if you got a question about the event that's going to be coming up. You said the Maine GOP is going to be there?
1: Yeah, Maine GOP is going to be there, and we've asked them to make sure there's plenty of yard signs for folks who are like, where can I find X, Y, and Z? You can find it at Turn the Tide Fall Festival.
0: Because a person sent a note, and I don't know the answer to this question, but I sent a text to try to find out. But I think she's at the gym right now. Have you crossed paths with Christina Parker?
1: She's been very, very helpful as we've been working to get the word out on this and make sure that folks know about the Turn the Tide Fall Festival.
0: I wonder if she's going to be there because someone sent a note and actually they wrote to us. Will that Graham Platner top 10 girl be there? And
1: I'll find out. I'll ask her in particular today.
0: I sent her a text message okay, as well great. To find out. And I love the fact that at the end of what you're hearing about Turn the Tide Fall Festival, you talk about, you know, there's going to be the food truck. We're going to have cornhole. There's going to be music. We're going to have the fun with John and Steve and now Tom Shattuck as well. You think Tom knows how to get to Maine? Still,
1: I hope so. I'll send him. I'll send him the MapQuest.
2: Yeah, I was just about to say MapQuest, but boy, did I just.
1: It's okay. We're all the same age.
2: Oh yeah. That's right.
0: You young kids in that studio. Sophia's really bringing down the average age in that studio. But you talk about real solutions for Maine, and I know we've talked about some of the problems about an hour ago in our program. Didn't get a chance to ask you this. We talked about the problems, Laura. What are the solutions?
1: Man, the solutions are the opposite. You know, we need to turn the tide and turn the direction of Maine, turn the policy of Maine. And so where we have things like, you know, the cost of energy going up because of solar subsidies, we need to get rid of them entirely. We need to stop propping up industries. If solar can stand on its own 2 feet, great. I have no problem with solar itself. I have a problem with ratepayers being required to pay, you know, 70% higher costs for their energy. And so the policies that have been put in place by the Mills administration have to go. We have to reverse course. And so that means getting rid of the mandate that we have, quote unquote, you know, 100% clean energy by 2040. That mandate is making our policies that are put in place cost an extraordinary amount of money for Maine citizens. And then, you know, talking about health care, we've seen this MaineCare expansion really hurt Mainers. Coverage is not the same as care, and that's what we're seeing here in our state as we have healthcare just crumbling around us. We have to reverse course in healthcare education. We have to allow teachers to have their hands untied from behind their backs. And
0: we didn't even talk about education.
1: I know. Oh. And we're failing our students. When only 25% of fourth and eighth graders can read and do math, we're failing them. We've
0: lower
1: got to
0: enrollment,
1: do
0: higher spending, and the grades go down.
1: Exactly.
0: That doesn't look good on a spreadsheet.
1: We need to follow the Mississippi Miracle Model and get back to the basics so that Maine students can excel like the kids have in Mississippi and Louisiana. There are so many things we need to do, but really it's just the opposite of what has been done in the last 8 years. That's a good place to start.
0: Wait, Wallingford, that's the name of Jeff Timberlake's place?
1: Apple Orchard, they've got Ricker Hill and Wallingford.
0: Which is Jeff's?
1: I think it's all in the family.
0: Because this person just said, you didn't know that Jeff Timberlake is Wallingford Apple Orchard? He's going to shoot an apple off your head. And
1: Oh boy.
0: Good morning, Maine's Morning News on VOM. Who's this?
4: This is Bobby Charles, and I just wanted to let Laurel know I'm going to be there.
1: All right, Bobby.
2: Oh my God.
0: Republican for Governor Bobby Charles. You're going to
4: I'm
0: make
4: excited.
0: It
4: to- Laurel is doing such an incredible job leading this front, and I'm definitely going to be there from 10 to 10:30. I got to be all over the state on Saturday, but you know what? I wouldn't miss it. This is the kind of leadership Maine needs to literally turn this thing around and turn the tide.
1: Well, we can't

0: wait to see you, Bobby Charles, but I hope you remember, you know, we need to make sure we got the appropriate amount of donuts and cider, so we need you to RSVP at turnthetidemaine.com.
1: How many donuts can we put you down for,
2: well,
1: Bobby?
2: Absolutely. I'll probably account for half the donuts anyway, so you're right.
1: Bobby, we reached out to your people to have you on, perhaps to talk energy issues and more tomorrow morning on our program, but we'll look forward to seeing you in Auburn on Saturday starting at 10 a.m. for the Turn the Tide Fall Festival.
2: Outstanding, and I hope everybody in Maine comes. This is going to be, Laurel, you've done an amazing job. This is going to be where people, the future begins.
0: Absolutely. TurnTheTideMaine.com. Make sure that you do not miss this. This is going to be the do not miss event of the year here in Auburn, and then followed up with the event in Bangor on the 17th. We're not going to do this just once, but twice.
1: Okay, that's a 2.0. Bobby, we'll talk to you hopefully tomorrow. 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Do I have that right?
2: Yeah.
1: All right. You just said what we were waiting to say. This is Turn the Tide Fall Festival 1.0, which is in Auburn on this Saturday. You got plans for Bangor.
0: Yeah, absolutely. We're going to be at Cross Point Church in Bangor.
1: Outer Broadway.
0: On the 17th, Outer Broadway. Very convenient to get to. And we're planning the same thing. We're going to have, of course, we got to figure out what the local to us in Bangor donuts are. You guys can help us out with that, right?
1: And research.
0: we're going to have live music. We've got Hurricane Mountain coming. We also have Carolyn Downey of National Review coming to Bangor. And so we want to see folks there. Make sure that you visit turnthetidemaine.com. We're going to repeat what we're doing in Auburn, in Bangor on the 17th, and we can't wait to see folks there.
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4: 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Then, Glenn Beck, Clay and Buck, Howie Carr, and Sean Hannity bring you the latest from around the country. 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

0: She's still alive. I'm Dave Anthony, Fox News, but Krista Pike wasn't supposed to be. The condemned murderer survived two lethal injections in Tennessee last night in the attempt to execute the first woman in that state in more than 200 years.
1: Krista Gil Pike continued to blink on and off. She was smiling. She let out a couple of laughs during this process. I saw a tear roll down her right eye. And then she said, one spot is really throbbing.
0: Will Puckett was a media witness.
2: Pike was hospitalized and the execution was suspended. The state's governor has ordered a third-party review into what went wrong while also halting any other state executions that were planned for this year. Pike, now 50, was convicted of torturing and killing her former University of Tennessee classmate Colleen Slemmer in 1995.
0: That's Fox's Ashley Strohmeyer. Also hospitalized, the captain of the Fly Dubai flight, stabbed by his co-pilot in what's being investigated as a terrorist attack. Fox's Trey Yingst is in Tel Aviv, where that flight had been headed.
3: The jet plunged more than 14,000 feet in just 37 seconds. The injured pilot had the wherewithal to open the cockpit door, averting disaster. That's when the passengers jumped into action, making their way into the cockpit, subduing the pilot who was attempting to crash the jet. Even more remarkable, an Israeli plumber then pulled back on the yoke to prevent the plane from diving further.
0: Israeli Prime Minister Benjamin Netanyahu tells Fox,
4: an amazing act of heroism. Of the Indian pilot, of the people who helped them. They stopped a disaster that could have been global.
0: The Senate is now on break out of the midterm elections. Its last vote last night was to confirm Kevin Sonderling as Labor Secretary, 47-41. All the yes votes were Republicans, all the no's were Democrats. President Trump heads to Texas and then Oklahoma today, starting a big campaign push to help the GOP keep control of Congress.
5: All I want to do is make speeches and go to states and fight for Republicans and fight for common sense.
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9: 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I'm Paul Wolf. A woman is dead following a two-vehicle crash in Plymouth Wednesday evening. The Penobscot County Sheriff's Office says a sedan and a pickup collided on Moosehead Trail before both vehicles went into Plymouth Road. The woman later died at the hospital, while both drivers were hospitalized with injuries. Lewiston police have made a second arrest in connection with Sunday's shooting near Walnut and Chaumont Streets. Police say a 15-year-old boy was arrested Wednesday and faces several charges, including attempted murder. The Maine Attorney General's office says it still has not received a complaint from a donor to the Maine Community Foundation's Lewiston Shooting Fund. Attorney General Aaron Fry says his office could consider legal action if a donor provides evidence that they were intentionally misled about how donations would be distributed. A man charged in connection with an illegal marijuana grow in Skowhegan has left the U.S. for China, canceling his upcoming trial. Yao Bin Chang's attorney says he does not plan to return. A judge issued a no-bail arrest warrant and ordered Chang to forfeit $10,000 in bail. Chang faces felony drug trafficking and marijuana cultivation charges should he ever return to the United States. And Augusta schools are considering later start times for middle and high school students next year. A committee is proposing moving the current 7:10 a.m. start time to 8:30. The district received a state grant to study the potential change. Your exclusive VOM AccuWeather forecast is next.
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15: Mainly cloudy, but warmer today with the high up to 74. Mostly cloudy, quite mild tonight. The low just down to 60. Warm still on Friday with intervals of bright sun. We'll have a brief shower or two in the afternoon. The high 75. Mostly sunny, less humid, cooler on Saturday, but a pleasant start to the weekend. The high 66. A blend of sun and cloud Sunday. The high 64. For Blueberry Broadcasting, I'm AccuWeather meteorologist Jason Catarina.
16: 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I'm Paul Wolf. 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
17: Bless their hearts. 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
17: It is wonky, but I'm going to do my best to explain those fiscal figures to you. Paul Wolf behind the BPG and SS7A with an eye on news and sports this day. What do we start with?
16: The agenda, and I see that it's two pages, so I will buckle up.
17: It's a first.
16: Yes.
17: These are the top stories we're following, and we think you might want to follow along, too.
19: Number five.
20: They spend $46 million on these TV ads. Who's going to be convinced by that?
21: Just the one percenters.
16: That's like the entrance of a haunted house right there.
17: That is Democrat Socialist for U.S. Senate. Troy Jackson, in a campaign video sipping bubbly tea, boba tea, at Uncharted Tea on Congress Street in Portland, mocking Republicans' spending and referencing Senator Susan Collins and Elon Musk as the one percenters. When you hear the boom, their image comes up on the screen. Even his own party, Democrats, are cringing at how Jackson's campaign is twisting his image. When the Platner implosion occurred, we wondered if we would see a transformation in Jackson, and this is further evidence of it. Now, among the comments on Jackson's own X page, which he might have gotten kicked off himself too, we're not sure, this, quote, Troy Jackson, fire your digital media team ASAP. Quote, even the libtard communists are cringing over Jackson's ridiculous campaign ad. I like this one. Quote, average price of boba tea, $7 for 12 ounces. Average cost to make your own 12-ounce tea, 5 to 10 cents. Hey, but let's go after the so-called wealthy. Quote, you're so weird. And we love this one. Quote, if pure insanity had a soundtrack, it would be that laugh. And you know that is now living on the button bar.
16: Yes! Yes!
20: Important.
17: The agenda continues.
19: Number four.
21: You know, I mean, it's unfortunate that there are people here in Maine that don't like to use that term only because, you know, they're Jewish and you know, what that means to them with the Holocaust.
17: All right. That is Democrat Socialist for U.S. Senate Troy Jackson talking with Phil on News Center Maine. But now he's apologizing after saying that some Jewish Mainers resist calling the war in Gaza.

0: a genocide, quote, only because they're Jewish and because of the Holocaust. Jackson says now he misspoke and he made a generalization that did not reflect what he meant. It's our experience that comments like this by U.S. senators, this is the stuff that upends political peace around the world. And it's a comment like this that I think proves that Troy Jackson is not ready for prime time. He's not ready to be a U.S. senator.
1: Number three.
2: If public money never paid, was never paid to Jason Mann, or if appropriate recusal procedures were followed, the documents will establish that.
0: That is Republican for Governor Bobby Charles in Rockland questioning if Democrat for Governor Hannah Pingree had a conflict of interest when her entity awarded a state climate grant and her husband, Jason Mann, produced a video. Here's how this breaks down. The Governor's Office of Policy, Innovation, and the Future awarded the Island Institute a $37,458 grant in March of 2022. Jason Mann's Beechwood Film Company produced and released its clean energy solutions for the working waterfront for the Island Institute in August of that year. Hannah runs the organization that awarded the grant to Jason Mann, her husband. Now, this is why you're going to see some conflicting headlines on this. What Bobby Charles said from the podium and what the poster on the podium claimed, there's a bit of a difference, and we're going to dig into that during Informed or Influence this morning.
1: Number two.
3: The recipient of those is a DC left-wing political firm called the Center for Civic Design. This is an organization funded by George Soros, the New Venture Fund, the Hopewell Fund, the Arabella Advisors Network of Funds. This is a deep state left-wing organization. And the irony of all ironies is that their mission statement is to make interacting with the government easier and simpler.
0: Steve Robinson of the Main Wire dropping the mic yesterday on Main Wire TV. Did you get a chance to see it, Paul?
4: Blew my mind.
0: Now, rewind. Steve was in Tennessee. He couldn't talk with us the day of. He talked with us the day after. Steve broke the story of the 250 mail-in ballots arriving in an Amazon delivery to a woman in Newburgh. It was 1 year ago today.
4: Oh, wow. Yeah. To the day.
0: Yep. We still don't have the definitive promised answers from the Secretary of State's office on how that happened. You did get that story on WABI TV5 of some guy working at the UPS center over in Brewer saying, the lights were turned. We took a turn. It was a sharp right. It just fell out of the package. That stuff happens all the time. But no definitive answer from the Secretary of State. But the day Steve broke the story, we asked something out loud on this radio station. And I know that Steve was already asking the same question, too, there in Tennessee. Those are mail-in ballots. Where are the corresponding envelopes? Yeah, the ballots were headed to Ellsworth. Maybe. Where are the envelopes? I got to go back. I got to retract something. I said they were headed to Ellsworth. They say they were headed to Ellsworth. What now we know makes us question as to whether or not they were actually headed to Ellsworth. The Secretary of State, Shana Bellows, told lawmakers that the envelopes wound up in Maryland in January of 2026. But she couldn't immediately recall before the horseshoe where. That's when Steve and the team at the Main Wire filed the official FOIA, and the Secretary of State's office, for whatever reason, not replying, finally fulfilling the Freedom of Access filing, those envelopes went to the Center for Civic Design. The Center for Civic Design. I want to double check. Are they actually in Maryland? Can you tap your keyboard and find out, is the Center for Civic Design? I think they are.
4: I think they are, too.
0: It went to the Center for Civic Design, and as Steve pointed out yesterday, it's an organization funded by George Soros. We're set to talk with Steve at 8 o'clock this morning, and between now and then, we are going to wonder to ourselves, could the ballots have actually been bound for the same location? And what could... Where is it?
4: Oh, I'm just looking at one of the tabs as I scroll.
0: Yeah.
4: Our mail-in ballot envelope designs ensure every voter can confidently cast a ballot.
0: I'm sorry, could you explain that to me again? This is from one of the tabs
4: on their website.
0: Okay. At the website for the Center for Civic Design, where the corresponding 250 envelopes were to have went to the 250 mail-in ballots that arrived in the Amazon box to the woman over in Newburgh. What does the tab on the website of the Center for Civic Design say?
4: Our mail-in ballot envelope designs ensure every voter can confidently cast a ballot. Our vote-by-mail materials are used in over 20 states since 2016, making dreams of a national standard closer to reality. Our designs make casting a ballot clear and straightforward for voters and efficient for the U.S. Postal Service to process.
0: Let us ask the question out loud that we know that many of you listening that are following this are asking. What could that Soros-funded Center for Civic Design have done with those envelopes in November of 2025 in that election? Again, set to talk with Steve at 8 o'clock this morning.
1: Number one.
5: This report that will come out, supposed to come out every 2 years, obviously coming out at a good time just before the election, will talk about the structural gap. And what that means is what Democrats have allocated to spend for the next 2 years versus what we expect for revenue.
0: In our studio on Monday, State Representative Ken Fredette, and we are very disappointed to tell you that Ken nailed it. Actually, he was off by a couple million dollars. The Mills administration and the Democrat-controlled Appropriations Committee released late yesterday the State Budget and Highway Fund forecast, predicting that Maine is headed to a structural gap. Ken said it would be around $1 billion. When you combine the projected shortfall, the fiscal cliff to which Maine is headed, it's $1.34 billion. That's the general fund and the highway fund shortages combined. But there's another number that I want you to keep in mind, and it's $1 billion, give or take. Because during and after COVID, Washington sent Janet Mills nearly $1 billion. Ostensibly, it went for the Maine Jobs and Recovery Plan alone. Money designed to help businesses. Broadband, housing, childcare, job training, infrastructure. Some of it worthwhile projects, although we wonder, is that where Maine Senate President Matty Daughtry got her $500,000 for her beer company? Well, now that federal money is running out, and Maine's own budget office is warning that state government's continuing promises will cost a whole lot more than Maine's continued income can support. $1.34 billion in 2028 and 2029. The biggest black holes sucking our money away? Education. Which is strange. We've got fewer kids enrolled. We're spending more money and drastically lower test scores. And the other, even bigger black hole, you hear that sucking sound? It's Maine Care. Here's the problem. You call it Maine Care. It has a happy name. Here's what it is. It's health care subsidized by those of us paying taxes. And Governor Janet Mills and Democrats made six major expansions of Maine Care since 2019. And now we are headed toward a $1.34 billion cliff. Now, yes, that is a projection. And whoever wins the Blaine House gets the headache and the hard choices. Make cuts or more taxes? Because Maine spending is set to grow nearly 4 times faster than its revenue. How did we get such a budget problem? Do you recall the term majority budget? Here in Maine, that means majority Democrats shut Republicans out of the 2-year budget process, and Democrats did just that in 2021 and in 2023 and in 2025, and they did it in supplemental budgets too. So this morning, here's my math. Mills and Democrats spent $1 billion in COVID cash. And we're still headed to a $1.34 billion cliff. Let me add that up. That's $2.34 billion. So, if a Democrat comes knocking on your door and asks for your vote to reelect them to Augusta, you now have $2.34 billion reasons to say no. Since Dark 30, I've been swapping text messages with State Senator Jeff Timberlake, the Republican of Androscoggin. Mm-hmm. And I've asked him to listen to what I just shared. And I've asked him to fact check my numbers and what I've claimed. He is going to call in a few minutes.
4: Great.
0: And not for a victory lap, but State Representative Ken Fredette, the man that wrote the op-ed that predicted the fiscal cliff, the guy that sat in that chair right over there in Spacious Studio 7A by you, Paul, on Monday and said, look, here it comes. The guy with whom I was swapping text messages yesterday. Have you seen the report yet? Is it out? I don't see it yet. Keep an eye for it. I'll find it. And then, boom, there it drops late yesterday. I see the Bangor Daily News has it. I don't see it anywhere on any of the TV stations.
4: I'll keep scrubbing around.
0: I think they're all still talking about Bobby said this, Hannah says that. Ken Fredette is on during the Newsmakers Hour. And why you have 2.34 billion reasons to say to a Democrat seeking re-election, no.
1: 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Right now. Right now. The Sean Hannity Morning Minute on VOM.
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7: Yeah, I've flown into Israel a number of times. Netanyahu's spokesman telling Reuters the wounded pilot covered with blood lying on the floor had clicked open the release on the cockpit door. Second set of pilots on board who were due to replace the first pair landed the plane. Thank God they were on that plane. Thank God. They descended, 18,000 feet. Oof. And you look at the videos of this, it is chilling. Anyway, thank God everyone's okay, but you can never let your guard down. That's what it comes down to. This is everyday life for the people of Israel. They are fighting for their survival. You have people sworn to their destruction. Hamas calls for the destruction.
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10: VOM. Matt Dunlap for Congress. He was raised on a farm in Hancock County and worked multiple jobs to make ends meet.

0: He swept floors in a textile factory, washed dishes, worked as a line cook and bartender, and a proud union member.
1: I'm Matt Dunlap. I know what it's like to live paycheck to paycheck, and I know that people are worried about prices and anxious about the future. That's why my top priority in Congress will be to lower the cost of living. When I'm in Congress, I'll oppose the war in Iran that's wasting your tax dollars, driving up the price of gas and the cost of home heating oil. I'll fight to stop the Canadian tariffs and taxes that are driving up the cost of everything, from lumber to lobster to hockey sticks. Unlike my opponent, I'll oppose cuts to Medicaid and Medicare that threaten our rural hospitals and care for the elderly. And I won't give tax breaks to the wealthy that raise your property taxes. I'm Matt Dunlap, candidate for Congress. I approve this message, and I ask for your vote.
0: Paid for by Dunlap for Congress.
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8: News. I'm Chris DeMeo. Tennessee officials unable to carry out an execution of Krista Pike after she survived two doses of a lethal drug. Tori Gessner with ABC affiliate WKRN in Nashville was a witness.
9: When the curtains were open, she was kind of inconsistently going in and out of snores and silence. When the curtains closed the final time at 8:05, we could consistently hear her snoring, and then it kind of developed into a snore squeak and then a snore. And even at 8:53, when the microphone was cut off, we could still hear snoring.
8: Tennessee Governor Bill Lee ordering a halt in executions. Saying they've overstayed their welcome, Secretary of State Marco Rubio ordering Iran's foreign minister and his delegation to the UN General Assembly to leave New York ahead of schedule. That's according to the Associated Press. The Trump administration had granted them visas with severe restrictions to attend the meeting. 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
10: 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I'm Paul Wolf. Republican gubernatorial candidate Bobby Charles is calling for the release of records involving Democrat opponent Hannah Pingree's husband. Charles is questioning whether Jason Mann benefited from state grants awarded to organizations he did video work for while Pingree served in the Mills administration. Pingree says her husband never benefited from any grant or program involving her office and calls the allegations made up. Secretary of State Shana Bellow's office has identified the out-of-state organization that received a package of Maine absentee ballot envelopes before the 2025 election. The office told the Maine Wire that the materials were sent to the Center for Civic Design, an election design nonprofit in

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2: Mainly cloudy but warmer today with the high up to 74. Mostly cloudy, quite mild tonight, the low just down to 60. Warm still on Friday with intervals of bright sun. We'll have a brief shower or two in the afternoon, the high 75. Mostly sunny, less humid, cooler on Saturday, but a pleasant start to the weekend, the high 66. A blend of sun and cloud Sunday, the high 64. For Blueberry Broadcasting, I'm AccuWeather meteorologist Jason Caterina.
3: 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I'm Paul Wolf. 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
4: 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What do we have to show for it? Maybe we can ask that of State Senator Jeff Timberlake, the Republican of Androscoggin. Jeff, thanks for swapping text messages with me this morning. I know you got more important things to do, but I wanted your ears on some of the ideas, some of the facts, some of the figures that we were spitting out. Because I know that if I'm wrong, you'll correct me. You'll shout me down. Are we really headed to a $1.34 billion cliff at the making of majority Democrats who have shut Republicans out of the two-year budget process in 2021, 2023, and 2025, plus some supplementals, Jeff?
5: Rick, you know, you and I had this conversation actually years ago. When I served on the Appropriations Committee, and then when I was leader, and I kept saying on your show that you can't keep spending money like this and not have it catch up to you. And the only thing that bailed them out before this, and you hit the nail on the right on the head, was that the federal government came in with COVID money, COVID hit, and Maine got rich on COVID money, and then that carried over, and so it carried them through all this, and now it's catching up with them. But Ken Fredette and myself and many of us have said that we're heading to a great big hole, and you know, this is like the sinkhole that opened up, and it's going to be a real shock to people, because Democrats were really thinking they were going to get to spend a lot more money this year in the upcoming budget and move all of these programs that we passed in the last 2 years that we carried forward in the budget to the next biennium budget.
4: So, Jeff,
5: you know,
4: Jeff,
5: there's a real question.
4: Jeff, I got to hang. You said programs that we passed.
5: Well, the Democrats passed without any assistance from me. Let me put it that
4: right,
5: way.
4: That's the clarification.
5: Or any other Republicans.
4: That's the clarification. Yes, that's the clarification I needed from you. How would we begin to dig ourselves, Bobby Charles in the Blaine House, Republican legislature? How would we even begin? We said we got hard choices coming. Cuts or taxes?
5: Well, you said it right. You know, you're going to have to go through to something we said a long time ago, that I had said a long time ago, and Ken had said a long time ago. And it's not simply going in and saying, okay, we're going to cut $1 billion. You know, you've basically got a close to a $13 billion budget. And you basically got to go in and with a very fine knife and cut around all the things that you can cut without totally disrupting the whole state and the whole government. If not, you're going to look at what we looked at in the Baldacci years of going back to furlough days, mm-hmm, and laying off everybody. And, you know, and I see that coming, because I don't think the Democrats have the ability to do those things. I don't think they will have the ability nor the guts to do it. And

0: if we don't put Republicans in charge in November, it's going to be, I'll phrase it the way it is, a shit show.
1: I should have hit the 7-second delay, but there's a reality here. We're talking with State Senator Jeff Timberlake. The Republican of Andrew Scott. Paul, will you tell Jeff what you shared from across the hall?
2: Oh.
1: Even as your phone's ringing right
2: now. Yeah, yeah.
1: Just pick up the phone and say, hang on, Joe.
3: I'll be right up for you.
1: You know, we got
2: there. We go.
1: We got to fix this.
2: I know.
1: Let me reset the stage. Paul Wolf, please share with Jeff Timberlake what you shared with me from across the hall when we were talking about this, and it has to do with Laura Whitcomb because she was the one that said to us about the bouquet.
2: Yeah, the Bangor Daily wrote up an item on this this budget gap. Janet Mills will leave $1 billion budget gap behind for her successor to close. And I said, well, there's another bouquet that we're launching at, Hannah.
1: And what does that bouquet have?
2: Lots of thorns.
1: Jeff?
0: Will she catch it, or will she let it hit the floor?
2: Oh.
1: Wow. Let's think about that. By the way, a listener writes to us, after Jeff swore, they think that phone call is the FCC. We're talking with State Senator Jeff Timberlake, the Republican of Androscoggin. I can see Hannah Pingree standing up and saying to people, it's all Trump's fault. So I don't know if she...
0: Oh, 100%. Yeah. 100% they're gonna pull... They've been pulling that trigger for the last year. And this ain't nothing to do with Trump. This ain't nothing to do. This is overspending. It's all the Democrats' fault. They decided to go down the road by themselves without any support from any Republicans. And you get what you... You know, my father always told me that stupid stuff gets stupid results. And this is stupid stuff. And I didn't swear that time.
1: I was going to say, did you... stupid wasn't the word he used.
0: A different word. Would get you stupid results. And that's what they got. They didn't want to talk to us. I go all the way back to Kathleen Dillingham and I were both in leadership. Wow. She was in the House. I was in the Senate. And the governor wouldn't even have a conversation with us. We couldn't even have a conversation about what the budget was going to look like. We were untrustworthy. We didn't know how to protect Maine people. Well, they didn't either, and they have now screwed the Maine people. And our highway fund is just going to be... It's already a disaster. It's going to be more of a disaster when the numbers come in on how little sales tax they're taking in from the sale of diesel fuel and gasoline because people aren't buying as much. So that takes another big hit that you're not seeing yet.
1: Our question of the day asks, this is a deep think here. Do Maine voters realize how much more state government has committed to spend than it expects to collect? We're having this conversation. Paul, you're enlightened. I am enlightened to this, in part because of you, Jeff, and everything that you and Ken and others have explained to us. But the people that are going to cast a vote in, how many days until the election now? Is it
2: 33?
1: Is it 33?
0: 34.
1: 30?
2: Well,
1: 34,
2: whatever.
1: 33. 33. Let's go with 33.
0: Yeah, whatever. He's probably right. Paul is always right. He's got better hair than you and everything. He's probably right.
2: 33 days.
1: Hang on a second. I'm going to do the official check because we're supposed to. It is 33 days. Countdown to the election 2026 on Maine's Morning News. It's brought to you by Moody's Collision Center. The collision is now 33 days away. Because I wonder, Jeff, 33 days from now, if people that are voting that haven't voted already, depending on where they got their absentee ballot and the corresponding envelope, if they realize just how much of a fiscal mess Democrats have made in our state?
0: That's a great question, Rick. I keep wondering, and I wonder if people are listening or people are paying attention to what's going on. And, you know, the absentee ballots haven't gone out yet except for the 250 that are already out there somewhere. That should have said that, but that's all right.
1: That's so I'm not going to have a 7-second delay on you on that one. Because you heard the main wire. The Secretary of State's office has finally replied to Steve Robinson on the Maine Wire and the FOA request to find out, okay, you

0: told lawmakers in the, I think, LVA, you told them that...
1: My committee, or yep. CCC, sat in front of me, told me.
0: Yeah. The day that Steve broke the story, and then the day after when he was on with us, by the way, the story broke 1 year ago today. I still don't know if we have some firm answers about the 250 and how they wound up. But anyway, she said in January to you on the LVA that, the envelopes, they went to some people in Maryland. Who? I don't immediately recall.
1: Yeah.
0: And now we know. That. And now we know it went to the, what is the name of that upstanding organization that's funded by George Soros?
2: Center of Civic Design.
0: The Center for Civic Design. Why would you say
1: coincidental? Totally coincidental. Totally coincidental.
0: Don't make me turn on the sarcasm filter on you, you rascal. And so, by the way, a listener wants to know, and maybe you know, all the COVID money, the $1 billion in COVID money, is that where Maddie Daughtry, the Senate president, got her $500,000 for her beer company?
1: I don't know where Maddie got it, but she did. But she did well. You know.
0: Is the beer any good? Anybody know, is
1: what,
0: the beer any good?
1: What people need to pay attention to, though, is the bills that the Democrat passed that aren't even showing up in this budget that don't show up until the next biennium. And that's almost another $400 or $500 million.
0: Is that part of
1: your $1.34 billion could technically be about $1.8 billion into the next biennium budget.
0: And I'll ask you your thoughts on my thesis that when you add them up, $1.34 billion, that's the cliff we're headed to, according to the report, add the $1 billion in COVID money that the Mills administration spent, the guy wants to know, what do we have to show for it? To me, that is, again, 2.34 billion reasons to say no to any Democrat that wants to be reelected. If I'm wrong, shout me down, Jeff.
1: No, you're 100% correct. You know? And remember, the rainy day fund won't even cover that anymore. They'd always said they could cover it with a rainy day fund. They've now exceeded the rainy day fund.
0: State Senator Jeff Timberlake, the Republican of Androscoggin, testing our FCC license with his comments on the PDQ door telephone line. Jeff, we'll talk to you again soon. Paul Wolf has sports next. This is Maine's Morning News on VOM.
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11: With your 60-second sports update, I'm Paul Wolf. The Red Sox season is officially over. The team fell to the Yankees 9-2 last night from Yankee Stadium, suffering a sweep in the best-of-three AL wildcard series. Starting pitcher

0: Sonny Gray was tagged with the loss after allowing two earned runs over 4 2/3 innings of work. Manager Chad Tracy says he was surprised by the end result.
1: There was games that were close late that kind of got away, but I think you're thinking we're going to play closer games. They swung the bats extremely well, so you got to give them credit. It was frustrating.
0: Boston finished their season with an 87-75 overall record, but was eliminated from the postseason in the first round by their rival for a second straight year. Week 4 of the NFL begins in Cleveland as the Browns host the Steelers on Thursday Night Football. Both teams are tied atop the division at 2-1. And the Patriots starting quarterback did his best to calm an entire region on Wednesday. Despite being listed on the injury report for the first time this season due to his right throwing shoulder, Drake May says it hasn't affected his ability to throw. May also mentioned that he and head coach Mike Vrabel still have a solid working relationship. New England is 2-1 and visits the Buffalo Bills on Sunday. And with sports, I'm Paul Wolf.
2: Our friends from Q Point Podcast, Karina Quirk, sending us a sound cut from when they were talking with Secretary of State Shana Bellows. There are not non-citizens voting in Maine, but on this cut, if I can, I've got to transfer it from my phone. It came in a text and somehow get it to play it on the air. She shares that that Shana Bellows makes a comment that is... It's part of the conversation we're having about the envelopes here today, and we'll get to that in a moment or two. AccuWeather meteorologist Jason Katerina, thank you for recalling summer to us in some ways, because we're hearing a forecast from you that's going to be, I don't know, it might keep the oil man at bay for a while. What are you hearing? What are you seeing, pal?
3: Yeah, at least for the time being, warm day here as we head into October with a mix of clouds and some intervals of sun. The high up to 73 today, mostly cloudy. A mild night tonight, only down to 61. It will have some intervals of bright sunshine for a Friday. A brief shower or two in the afternoon, though, but warm again, the high 73. It'll be less humid Saturday with sun, a few clouds, a little cooler. Nice start to the weekend, though, with the high 66. Blend of sunny clouds for Sunday, the high 64, and mostly cloudy Monday, a brief shower or two. The high 61 for us Monday.
2: We will deal with the showers if it keeps the temperatures somewhere in the moderate range and you're just the man to deliver it. God bless you. Jason Katerina, AccuWeather meteorologist. We'll race with reckless abandon toward the weekend, and we'll check with you tomorrow morning here on VOM.
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5: Well, good. I mentioned Karina Quirk, and we hear her voice just moments later from the Q Point podcast. And she shares with us a clip of an interview they did with Secretary of State Shenna Bellows, this dating back to March of this year. I clicked the button, and it joins in progress, but listen to what Shenna Bellows says about the investigation into the 250 ballots that wound up in an Amazon delivery box to a woman in Newburgh. Apparently, there were paper plates, rice, and a lightsaber toy.
6: Yes.
5: Also in the package. And it was Steve Robinson of the Maine Wire that broke the story. He was in Tennessee at the time. Again, the clip here comes from Q Point Podcast.
1: And the voters spoke very clearly around question one, that they support Maine's strong election laws, that we have safe and secure elections and they don't want to see changes. I will say that UPS really fell down on the job. We isolated the problem, right? It happened at UPS. We know that the printer, a Maine-based printer, shipped those ballots out marked appropriately. And the clerks did their job. When the Ellsworth clerk received a damaged box and it was missing 250 ballots, the clerks are supposed to sign for the ballots and verify that they're getting everything that they're expecting. She immediately called our office and said, "We have a problem." So we knew with less than 24 hours that there was a problem. It was isolated. And I will say the checks and balances in the system also worked, because remember, even if it wasn't a good Samaritan who turned those ballots over to their clerk, if it had been some nefarious actor who tried to take those 250 ballots and stuff them in a ballot drop box or do something like that, they wouldn't have been able to do so, because under Maine law, every absentee ballot has to be in a marked envelope from...
5: Okay, I'm going to stop it right there. Karina, I know you're listening. Did Shenna address the question about the envelopes? Because that was the question that we asked 1 year ago today, and 362 days ago, and that Steve Robinson and the team of the Maine Wire have been asking up until yesterday, when they finally got the answer from the Secretary of State's office. The envelopes did indeed go to an entity in Maryland. And the name of that entity, the Center for Civic Design, which is funded by George Soros. Now, granted, they apparently, what, their job is to design envelopes?
6: They are talking about it, yeah, right on their website.
5: Okay, we design envelopes, great. Then why would the envelopes corresponding to the envelopes that wound up in Newburgh, and now the Secretary of State claims and Ellsworth claims, hey, those are ours, those are the ballots, why did the envelopes go back to these people? Were these the people designing our envelopes?
6: Right.
5: And if it is that simple, why not just say that? And if it is that simple, why didn't Shenna say that to the members of the Legal and Vets Committee, including State Senator Jeff Timberlake, who was on the phone with us just moments ago, who wanted those answers in January of this year, but didn't receive them? Shenna only told them, and it's on video, it went to a place in Maryland. I don't immediately recall the name. Could there have been at least an explanation as to why we were sending it to the Center for Civic Design? I don't know. If there are true funding fingers for the Center of Civic Design that are on the hand of George Soros, I don't know if I want my envelopes being designed and printed there.
6: Yeah.
5: But why did the envelopes go there?
6: That's the bizarre part of this. That's just...
5: Karina writes back to me. No. In the podcast in March of this year, Shenna did not disclose why the envelopes went where they went. Steve Robinson of the Maine Wire set to join us at 8 o'clock this morning. But a guy that showed up early and without baked goods, thank you, appreciate that. Joe Pratt running for Bangor City Council. You got some time to chat with us in Spacious Studio 7A in a moment?
7: I do.
5: All right. We appreciate it. And thanks for showing up early. Joe Pratt running for Bangor City Council, Lane's third largest city. Find out why he wants to lead.
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5: The font is smaller. 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
14: The injection was not lethal. I'm Dave Anthony, Fox News. A condemned murderer, Krista Pike, survived an execution last night in Tennessee.
15: They went through two rounds, and she was still breathing at the end. It was very ragged. She lifted her head up and was looking around at one point.
14: Catherine Sweeney was a media witness.
15: She said that there was a spot that was burning and hurting and asked if that was normal.
14: Pike is now hospitalized.
16: The state's governor has ordered a third-party review into what went wrong while also halting any other state executions that were planned for this year. Pike, now 50, was convicted of torturing and killing her former University of Tennessee classmate, Colleen Slemmer, in 1995.
14: That's Fox's Molly Line. We're learning more about the fight on a Fly Dubai flight to Israel being investigated as terrorism when a co-pilot pilot stabbed the captain, then tried to crash the plane.

0: The cockpit is empty. There are no one is in the cockpit
1: Wow.
0: because one pilot is lying on the floor bleeding, and the other pilot, everyone is fighting him and trying to handcuff him.
1: Tal was a passenger who sat next to two off-duty pilots on the flight and also tells Fox.
0: And I told them, guys, you need to go to the cockpit. You need to go to the cockpit.
1: They helped land the plane in Saudi Arabia. The injured pilots now hospitalized. The attacking pilots in custody. With still no end in sight to the Iran conflict, Secretary of State Marco Rubio is telling Iran's foreign minister and his staff to leave the U.S., saying they've overstayed their welcome after attending the U.N. General Assembly. The Senate confirmed Kevin Sonderling as labor secretary before adjourning until after the November elections when control of Congress is on the line. A Fox News poll gives a progressive a slight lead in Michigan's Senate race among likely voters.
2: 50% prefer Democratic Senate candidate Abdul El-Sayed, while 49% prefer GOP Senate nominee Mike Rogers. 69% calling the cost of living important to their vote. 4 in 10 say they're falling behind financially, and they back El-Sayed by 25 points.
1: That's Kristen Goodwin. 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
6: 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I'm Paul Wolf. A woman is dead following a two-vehicle crash in Plymouth Wednesday evening. The Penobscot County Sheriff's Office says a sedan and a pickup collided on Moosehead Trail before both vehicles went into Plymouth Road. The woman later died at the hospital, while both drivers were hospitalized with injuries. Lewiston police have made a second arrest in connection with Sunday's shooting near Walnut and Chaumont Streets. Police say a 15-year-old boy was arrested Wednesday and faces several charges, including attempted murder. The Maine Attorney General's office says it still has not received a complaint from a donor to the Maine Community Foundation's Lewiston Shooting Fund. Attorney General Aaron Fry says his office could consider legal action if a donor provides evidence that they were intentionally misled about how donations would be distributed. A man charged in connection with an illegal marijuana grow in Skowhegan has left the U.S. for China, canceling his upcoming trial. Yao Bin Chang's attorney says he does not plan to return. A judge issued a no-bail arrest warrant and ordered Chang to forfeit $10,000 in bail. Chang faces felony drug trafficking and marijuana cultivation charges should he ever return to the United States. And Augusta schools are considering later start times for middle and high school students next year. A committee is proposing moving the current 7:10 a.m. start time to 8:30. The district received a state grant to study the potential change. Your exclusive VOM AccuWeather forecast is next.
7: The Newsmakers Hour on Maine's Morning News is brought to you by Russell Johnson Beaupaine. Attorneys, 942-7110. 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
8: Here's what politician Troy Jackson claims.
9: You don't get to buy the government that you want.
8: But let's look at what Troy Jackson did in Augusta. When Jackson was state Senate president, his son was one of the highest paid lobbyists in town. Special interests paid his son, and Jackson changed his positions. It was reported that Jackson, quote, flipped his position as his son lobbied. The Portland Press Herald reported Jackson flipped a lot. And Jackson's family has raked in nearly $200,000 lobbying. One company opposed a bill cracking down on their emissions. They paid Jackson's son thousands, and magically the bill they opposed with Troy Jackson in charge, it just went away. Coincidence or corruption? You decide. 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SLF PAC paid for and is responsible for the content of this advertising. Not authorized by any candidate or candidates committee. 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
2: Mainly cloudy, but warmer today with the high up to 74. Mostly cloudy, quite mild tonight, the low just down to 60. Warm still on Friday with intervals of bright sun. We'll have a brief shower or two in the afternoon, the high 75. Mostly sunny, less humid, cooler on Saturday, but a pleasant start to the weekend, the high 66. A blend of sun and cloud Sunday, the high 64. For Blueberry Broadcasting, I'm AccuWeather meteorologist Jason Caterina.
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4: He's got more than a couple of reasons why he wants to be a civic leader in Maine's third largest city. Joe Pratt's taking a seat behind the bulletproof glass in spacious Studio 7A for some Q&A now here on Maine's Morning News on VOM.
5: Confrontation through conversation and all the information you need. 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
4: Joe Pratt, candidate for Bangor City Council. Are you sure you want to get into the madness?
6: I think so.
4: Is there any way that we can talk you out of it?
6: I'm committed.
4: Every other person that's come in and sat down in that chair to talk with us, Paul and I have done our best to talk them out of it. They don't seem too interested because they got a lot of reasons why they think that they need to help lead Maine's third largest city, Bangor. Let me ask you why you're running for office.
6: Well, I wouldn't say I want to help lead Bangor. I want to be more responsive to the citizens of Bangor. One of the issues, as I knock on doors all over town, is homelessness. There seems to be pretty much universal frustration that the course of action that the city seems to be on right now is not working. We're not headed in the right direction. So I want to change that.
4: Let me jump in and ask a couple of questions. For those that do motor about Bangor, you do see there's a lot of panhandlers. Davenport Park, mysteriously cleaned out of late. We have a conspiracy theory about that from a listener. What has Bangor's plan been to deal with the homeless population? What has been the plan?
6: I would characterize both the city's actions and the actions of the nonprofit community as being very responsive and compassionate and well-intended, which is a good thing. I support that. However, it has also had the effect of making Bangor a very attractive destination for people who find themselves in this situation. So we're at a point where all of our available city services and nonprofit services are either overwhelmed or becoming overwhelmed, and we just shouldn't continue on the current course of action.
4: Now, you're describing something that's going on, I think, in other cities in our state. What solutions have you seen? What solutions would you bring to be responsive to the people of Bangor that have a concern about this homeless population?
6: I think step one is to acknowledge that the current course of action isn't working. The current policies adopted by the city council are not working. The old cliche about you find yourself in a hole, step one is stop digging. Let's acknowledge we're in a hole, stop digging, and implement some policies that might get us out of the hole. For example, this coming Monday, the city council is going to consider the current homeless crisis protocol that the city council put in place in 2024. I would describe that protocol as being very, again, well-intended, but very permissive, little accountability required either of the individuals or of the service providers. And it has resulted in making Bangor a very attractive place to come.
4: Joe Pratt for Bangor City Council talking with us on Maine's Morning News. We haven't uttered the words drug or drug use in this conversation yet, but there is a portion of the homeless population that are choosing to be homeless because they want to continue to use illicit substances. And this, we could get into Yellen Pines and all of that and the square footage and the price, but how do we help the people that need to be helped even though they don't want to be helped?
6: Again, I think let's start by acknowledging the reality. Drugs are a serious issue, a serious challenge, But more important than the drug issue is the mental health issue. If you look at it on a percentage basis, the number of homeless individuals that are suffering from some form of mental illness is higher than the percentage of individuals that are involved with drugs in some way. So if you've got to prioritize those two groups of people, I would focus first on the mental illness, secondly, a close second, on the drug issue. And related to my first comment, if we implement policies that make Bangor a less attractive destination for these people, the volume of individuals will decline. The volume of drugs that we're having to deal with here in the city of Bangor, needles, et cetera, because the population declines, the drug volume declines, the needle litter declines, et cetera.
4: At the same time, compassion costs money. That's something we've talked about on our program. Bangor only has so much money, and we'd like to see in the city more economic development. Where are you on that?
6: Absolutely. As serious and important as the homeless crisis is, it's unfortunately a distraction away from other issues that might be a better use of city resources and public attention, like economic development. We've got so many positive resources right at our fingertips. If we could do more to promote those resources across the state and across the country, that would help attract economic activity to the city of Bangor. Right now, too much of our attention, too much of our resources are dedicated to this homeless issue.
4: I know Bagheera would love to do more for the city of Bangor, and she only has so big a staff. Is Bangor equipped to handle the success that it could enjoy if it gets this house in order?
6: Who knows? We won't know until we give it a try. I would like to find ourselves in a situation where on the front end, we're doing everything we can to promote and attract economic activity. And then in response to that increased economic activity, we can kind of pick and choose where to put our resources. So I would say as we sit today, probably not. We don't have all the resources we would like to have to promote economic development or respond to economic development. But I think we should put in the effort first to attract it, to increase it, and then respond to it as it takes place.
4: I wonder about, before we can attract, we need to retain businesses that we have, residents that we have. I say we, I talk of Bangor in this situation. It could be any city, any town, any community in the state of Maine trying to do this. And many are feeling the pinch of property taxes to the point that they're thinking of pulling up stakes and going finding someplace cheaper to live or to run a business. How can Bangor be competitive considering the property taxes people are facing, Joe?
6: Well, we've got limited options because under the state constitution, local municipalities have only a few revenue raising options. The property tax is the largest one. It's the one that most municipalities implement, but it's not the only one. The city of Bangor has the ability to levy other types of taxes and fees. And I'm not saying we should add that on top of the property tax. I'm suggesting we could do that to lower the property tax. So broaden the tax base so more people are participating in paying taxes, providing the income that the city needs. And the disproportionate percentage of the burden that is currently being borne by homeowners could be reduced. But again, we've got limited options. But I'll give you an example. There are about 11,000 individual properties in the city of Bangor. Residential properties, business properties, municipal properties, nonprofit, etc. About 5,000 of those 11,000 pay either zero property tax or a reduced property tax. Set fairness aside, in my view, that's an inefficient allocation of the burden. I would like to broaden the tax base so that, again, homeowners are not paying a disproportionate burden of the property tax.
4: This is Joe Pratt. He's running for Bangor City Council. Are those the top three things you're hearing from people when you talk, when you knock on doors? Are those really the homelessness, economic development, property taxes?
6: Yes, but I would also add it's described in different ways, but I'll call it dysfunction of the current city council. We seem to be spending...
4: We've noticed.
6: Yep. Mm-hmm. We seem to be spending a lot of time yelling about what's going on in Washington or yelling what's going on in Augusta. I get it. I have the same feelings about those issues. However, the job of the city council is to pay attention to Bangor priorities. There's nothing we can do to influence the Washington administration. There's little we can do to influence Augusta, but we've got a whole lot of influence on what goes on in Bangor. That's where our attention should be focused.
4: Joe, a listener writes to us, and I've seen this. I'm going to paraphrase the comment that they've sent to me. We have so many nonprofits in the city. We need more for-profit business. Why can we not get the for-profit businesses here? That's their question.
6: I would go back to a specific issue, property tax, but more generally, the cost of doing business in Bangor. Once again, we can't do a lot about energy costs. That's at least a regional, if not a state issue. Mm-hmm. We can't do a lot about transportation costs. We're kind of at the northeast corner of the country up here. We do have an airport, et cetera. So we don't have a lot of control over those two issues. The one issue that we do have some control over is how we allocate taxes across the city. So if I don't want to get into yelling pines too much, but if we're willing to give tax breaks to a nonprofit organization to operate Yellin Pines, surely we should be willing to offer tax incentives for job providers, for-profit entities, to come to Bangor and do business as a way to make it less expensive for them, more attractive for them to come to Bangor.
4: I'm trying to remember some of the numbers that Realtor Emily Ellis shared before city leaders on specifically the Yellin Pines project. Let me reset this the table for some. Piece of property out toward the airport, and the plan now to let this is it affiliated with Preble Street, or is that the other facility?
6: It would be one of the service providers.
4: Preble Street facility, low barrier, meaning that yes, homeless come here. If you have a problem with drugs, you can still use. Let's try to get you off that though, and the per square foot for each of the unit was north of $970, $970 per square feet. Emily stood up before city leaders and said, you realize that the average home in Bangor right now, it's selling for about $170-some-odd per square foot. You guys are way on the other side of the bell curve.
6: Yeah.
4: Does it need to be this? These aren't her words. These are the words that came from listeners after hearing these stats. Does it need to be that lavish?
6: I would say no. I think the Yellin Pines issue is kind of a is related to the debate between housing first as a way to address the homeless crisis versus treatment first. Yellin Pines, in my view, represents a belief that housing first is the approach that the city of Bangor should take. But again, I would go back to let's accept the idea, the reality that what we're doing currently is not working. We've been following this housing first policy for years now. Mm-hmm. We've got an increase in drug overdose deaths. We've got an increase in the homeless population. We've got an increase in HIV and hepatitis C. We've got needles in all the public places.
4: That's the other.
6: Let's accept that what we're doing now isn't working. We're in a hole. Let's quit digging. The mayor of Portland, Mayor Dion, recently acknowledged that Portland, also taking this housing first approach, it's not working in Portland. He's now drawn the line. He's going to take a lot of heat for this, for being perceived as being not compassion. Mm-hmm. But I would argue that if you look at the city of Bangor, what we're doing right now is not compassionate. Increase in HIV, that's not compassion. Increase in hepatitis C, that's not compassion. Increase in homelessness, that's not compassion. So we're confusing the issue. We're misusing, in my view, the word compassion. Mm-hmm. I would say what we're doing right now isn't, it's well intended. I'll give everybody credit for that. Mm-hmm. But the result is not compassion.
4: Joe Pratt running for Bangor City Council. Concerning, you mentioned syringes. This was the frustration a listener shared with us and some other civic leaders shared with us. There are syringe service programs. The people stepping forward and taking a seat at the table beside city leaders are the ones who are saying, look, here's the data that proves it's working. Whereas the tracking, the numbers on those syringes handed out versus those found and turned in, those numbers don't match.
6: No, they refer to that as a harm reduction strategy or harm reduction

0: policies and procedures. Again, I think the numbers speak for themselves. I would require the service providers, whether it's a needle exchange program or anybody else, demonstrate that the service you propose to provide does not make things worse.
1: Well, the problem people in Bangor had was the people that are in the business of handing out the needles are the ones taking a seat at the table by the city leaders saying, look what a great job we're doing. Please continue to fund our projects.
0: I agree.
1: Where's the independent analysis of the level of success? Who's giving us a true determination of the return on investment for this compassionate strategy? If we can't find that person.
0: Yeah, I'm not sure that there is such a person. There should be, but I'm not sure that currently there is one in the city of Bangor.
1: Are you sure you want to get into this? I'm gonna say it just like it is. There's another Joe that would be on the council that's been on our program in Sound Cuts before, infuriating people. You might have to have a seat on the same civic board as him and others. Are you sure you want to do this, Joe Pratt?
0: I do want to do this because maybe I'm naive, but I've got 30 plus years of doing exactly what I think I can bring to bear at the city council level. The city council really isn't anything more than the governing body for the city. I've got 30 plus years of nonprofit experience in a fiduciary capacity helping these organizations function more effectively.
1: I know you got a sign or several signs around the city. Do you have a website where someone can go and find out more about your ideas, your candidacy?
0: I do. That would be prattforcitycouncil.com. That's an independent website. I'm also on Facebook, Pratt for City Council.
1: With two T's. Joe Pratt in Spacious Studio 7A. Thank you for the conversation, friend.
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5: I'm Susan Lee, and this is the Fox Business Report.
6: Chipmaker Micron Technology reported a dramatic jump in its profit for the recent quarter. Micron says it doesn't see signs of the memory chip shortage slowing. It expects memory and storage supply demand conditions to be tight over the next couple of years. The stock is lower. A federal judge has approved Paramount's settlement for the acquisition of Warner Brothers Discovery. The combined company will invest at least $1.5 billion for additional domestic production over 5 years and will commit funds for a workforce training program for the entertainment industry. Paramount agreed to create an editorial independence board to oversee CNN and CBS News. Yields on government debt around the world are at the highest levels in decades today. U.S. stock futures are mixed. That's your Fox Business Report. I'm Jenny Cosola, invested in you.
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10: There's so much political noise, angrier, and harder to believe. 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Susan Collins is repeatedly ranked America's most bipartisan senator. 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She's been named a Medicaid champion.

0: Susan wrote the Social Security Fairness Act, putting more money in the pockets of 25,000 Maine retirees. She's the first senator in history to cast 10,000 votes, never missing a single one. And nonpartisan analysis proves Susan is more independent than any senator in our lifetimes.
1: Susan Collins.
0: So when you hear all that noise, remember, Susan's experience delivers for us because Susan is independent, just like Maine.
2: I'm Susan Collins, candidate for U.S. Senate, and I've approved this message.
0: Paid for by Collins for Senator.
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3: 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All roads lead to Down East on Wilson Street in Brewer.
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13: News. I'm CJ Papa. Convicted killer Krista Pike survives two lethal injections at a Tennessee prison. Media witness to her execution attempt, Will Puckett.
14: Krista Gail Pike continued to blink on and off. She was smiling. She let out a couple of laughs during this process.
13: Fox's Ashley Strohmeyer.
15: Pike was hospitalized and the execution was suspended. The state's governor has ordered a third-party review into what went wrong while also halting any other state executions that were planned for this year.
13: This is the second botched execution attempt in the state this year. President Trump.
16: I'm going to be making a tour.
13: Fox's Manuel Rivera.
17: President Trump's month-long travel blitz comes as no surprise. He had indicated he would ramp up his travel in the final sprint to November. What is surprising is he's heading to states that have traditionally been seen as red strongholds.
13: First up, Denton, Texas. 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
18: 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I'm Paul Wolf. Republican gubernatorial candidate Bobby Charles is calling for the release of records involving Democrat opponent Hannah Pingree's husband. Charles is questioning whether Jason Mann benefited from state grants awarded to organizations he did video work for while Pingree served in the Mills administration. Pingree says her husband never benefited from any grant or program involving her office and calls the allegations made up. Secretary of State Shana Bellow's office has identified the out-of-state organization that received a package of Maine absentee ballot envelopes before the 2025 election. The office told the Maine Wire that the materials were sent to the Center for Civic Design, an election design nonprofit in Maryland. Republican State Representative David Boyer is now seeking correspondence between the organization and Bellow's office. The Mills administration and members of the Democrat-controlled Appropriations Committee released the state budget and highway fund forecast late yesterday, predicting Maine is headed to a structural gap, the difference between how much the state is committed to spend versus how much Maine is likely to take in, at $1.4 billion. And a bipartisan bill authored by U.S. Senator Susan Collins to combat Lyme disease and other tick-borne diseases is now law. The measure extends federal research programs and grants to state health departments through 2030. Your exclusive VOM AccuWeather forecast is next.
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1: VOM weather from the Hammond Lumber Company Weather Desk.
2: Mainly cloudy but warmer today with a high up to 74. Mostly cloudy, quite mild tonight, the low just down to 60. Warm still on Friday with intervals of bright sun. We'll have a brief shower or two in the afternoon, the high 75. Mostly sunny, less humid, cooler on Saturday, but a pleasant start to the weekend, the high 66. A blend of sun and cloud Sunday, the high 64. For Blueberry Broadcasting, I'm AccuWeather meteorologist Jason Caterina.
3: 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I'm Paul Wolf. 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
4: The Newsmakers Hour on Maine's Morning News is brought to you by Russell Johnson Beaupain. 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
5: State Representative Ken Fredette in our studio on Monday on the PD Cudor telephone line, keeping a promise to call in and talk with us on the State Budget and Highway Fund forecast. I wish you weren't correct, Ken, but you're pretty spot on.
6: Well, look, I mean, it unfortunately, it probably makes me a nerd. I don't know if that's a good thing or not, but, you know, when you look at these numbers, and it's frankly, it's pretty scary, right? A $1.4 billion gap between revenues, expected revenues, and expenditures that are part of state law. And, you know, Mainers really need to understand that this is affecting everybody in the state of Maine. This isn't just affecting people running small businesses, retired people. This is affecting everybody. And I think the takeaway when you look at this report is $1.4 billion in the next budget, very likely, if nothing were to change, is probably $2 billion in the two-year budget after that. So we have what I call a systemic problem, and that is that state government is spending too much money, and it's not generating enough revenue. Now, the problem and the answer to that question becomes, you know, how do we fix it? You know, my guess is when Democrats come back into Augusta in January, we're going to be seeing tax increases. And that's the bottom line. That's the takeaway that I see from this report.
5: And no one really wants to hear that because we're paying higher taxes. But our property taxes are just about driving us out of state already, Ken.
6: Well, and you know, that's a real, you know, you look at the county tax and you look at municipal taxes, and I don't think there's anybody, and even the, you know, the territory that doesn't have local governments, they did a reval in those areas, and even those areas are being taxed out now. It is ridiculous what we're paying at the municipal level, and if you think about it, though, what have the Democrats created? We have automatic increases in the minimum wage. Come January, you're probably going to see another almost dollar increase in the minimum wage. If you're running a restaurant, if you're the town of Holden and you have employees, you've got to build that into your budget. We now have a new program the Democrats created, the new paid family leave program. Read an article the other day where schools are seeing 30, 40, 50 people a day out taking advantage of this new program the Democrats created. Health insurance costs, or you know, those are always going to increase. We have one of the highest electrical costs in the country in terms of paying a light bill. Is anybody out there sitting back saying, geez, you know, thank God my light bill went down this month? I mean, how do we do that and then talk about we want people staying in Maine, buying a new home, buying cars, trying to even afford daycare if you have a young child? I mean, we have some serious problems. They are not being addressed seriously. And they're only being addressed by one party that's been in control the last 8 years.
5: State Representative Ken Fredette, he predicted what would be about $1 billion structural gap in Maine's budget that's coming for 2028 and 2029. When you add the general fund and the highway, you were only off by like $3-4 million. That's pretty good. You didn't overbid. So when the price is right, you'd still win the car. The question that a listener had for us this morning is, and I don't know if you heard it, but I'll share with you. I took this number. And I added to it the more than, I rounded it to $1 billion, I added to it the $1 billion that we got from Washington for discretionary spending to get us through COVID. And a listener then wrote to us and said, what have we gotten for our money? Let me add the two numbers together to you and ask

0: $2.34 billion. What have we gotten and what are we getting for our money, Ken?
1: Well, I mean, again, I mean, I think that's the problem. I mean, we have to look at, you know, do we have a government that we can afford? And this money that came in, you know, when we had the Great Recession back in 2010, you know, we got some money in from the federal government to kind of get us over the hump. The same thing sort of happened when we had COVID. You know, Governor Mills really kind of handed that money out based on what she wanted to do. A lot of it wasn't really part of the governmental process, which I think, again, was fundamentally wrong. But what we have is a growing state government providing more programs and more programs and more programs. And I think what you're seeing and I think what people are feeling is people like you and I, Rick, getting up in the morning, going to work at, you know, 4 o'clock in the morning, and then we have a lot of able-bodied people sitting home collecting all these programs where they're getting free rent, they're getting free insurance, they're getting, you know, food stamps, they're getting all of these benefits while other people are getting up and going to work. And, you know, I take nothing away from people that have worked hard all their lives and they're retired. They should be enjoying that and good for them. But, you know, we have a real systemic problem. We have a welfare problem in this state. You know, we have a fraud problem in terms of where some of this money is going to these institutions, which I think are questionable maybe at best. And again, when you have one party running Augusta, you know, that this is what you're likely to see. You know, the framers of our Constitution sort of said, look, you know, we're going to have these systems of checks and balances. One party will control the House. Maybe another party controls the Attorney General. Maybe another party controls the Secretary of State. The Democrats control it all. I mean, that's the bottom line and takeaway. Republicans want to be part of the solution, but you know, when their solutions are, we need to raise taxes. And, you know, I want to be very clear on something right here, Rick. You know, Hannah Pingree's talking about changing the Constitution if she were elected governor so that we could tax out-of-state people homes at a higher rate. So now if your parents have worked their butt off all their lives, now maybe they're snowbirds. They're Florida residents. They come here in the summer. Now we're going to tax their homes at a higher rate. And that requires a two-thirds vote in the legislature, and I would not be supportive of that.
0: Okay, we're going to put a pin in that and come back to changing the concept. It's a heavy lift to do so. The two biggest black holes sucking the money away, you told us what they are, and the report out confirms it. One is education, and the other is Maine care. Education, we call it strange because fewer kids spending more money, and still drastically lower test scores, and Maine care. And I had to go back and look it up. Governor Janet Mills and Democrats made, since 2019, six major expansions of, and I call it Maine care, but people, I think, gloss over it. It's health care subsidized by taxpayers. Six major expansions. Is it any wonder we've got this number in front of us?
1: Well, and contrast that to Paul LePage and Republicans when he was governor, and there was a $750 million debt owed to the hospitals. We figured out how to pay them back, and I think we paid them back earlier. And so we were able to fund that money going back to the main hospitals. And then now fast forward to where we are today, and we have a $600 million spending problem from the Democrats. I mean, the Democrats have added 1,000 new positions over the last 8 years to state government. I mean, there's just fundamentally structural problems. And I think the takeaway from this, Rick, and I think we can talk about this, you can talk about this with other people on your show, which is, you know, we have these structural problems which aren't going to go away. And I think the concern that I have, I would leave again with your listeners, is this. If the Democrats come back again controlling the governor and the House and the Senate, they're going to be looking at changing the tax code in the state of Maine. Two ways that they raise revenue for the state of Maine, the cost drivers, the sales tax and the income tax. They're going to come in and they're going to argue, we're going to help the poor and we're going to redo the tax code. And what that really means is you and I are going to pay more taxes. And then maybe at the low end, they'll take a few people off. But that's what you're going to see, in my opinion. They're not going to cut these programs. They're going to raise taxes.

0: Laura Whitcomb of the Gun Owners of Maine, who jokingly said to us that, and she accurately predicted that Governor Mills would throw the bouquet to Hannah Pingree, but Paul Wolf this morning made the joke from his studio that
1: she's getting another bouquet launched at her.
0: And this one has?
1: A lot of thorns.
0: And State Senator Jeff Timberlake this morning on the program said, you know, maybe Hannah doesn't want to catch the bouquet now.
1: Yeah.
0: Ken, let us ask you. Would you want to catch this bouquet?
2: Well, you know, look, no. The answer is no. I mean, look, the reality is, I wouldn't, but the reality is that, you know, look, we're public servants. I'm running for the legislature. Jeff Timberlake's running for the legislature. We have people running for governor. We have people who do want to step up, and they want to try to help fix this problem. And then again, the problem is a math problem, is that when you have one party control in Augusta, that's what you've created, is that is we got this problem. We know we'll have a bigger problem in probably 2 years after that. And voters need to get out, and they really need to take a hard look at, do I want to have this one-party control in Augusta? You know, do we really want to go in a different direction? Because I know a lot of people in Maine are talking about this affordability problem. Hmm. And a lot of that comes just like what you just talked about, Rick. Hey, geez, I'm trying to pay my municipal taxes. I'm trying to figure out how to pay my daycare. You know, I'm trying to figure out how do I pay for my groceries. And you know, it just goes on and on and on. And we're creating the problem. I mean, this is a problem of choice. That's my
0: Ken,
2: take on this.
0: Ken, hang on. I've got to correct you. We created a problem. No, I did the same thing to Jeff this morning, okay? He said, we passed this. No. And I said, I gave him a chance to correct himself, and he did. He said, you're right. Governor Mills and Democrats did this. Now, you just said, that's we right. created a problem, so I'm going to give you a chance to correct yourself, or at least clarify. When you say we, who do you really mean created this problem?
2: Well, look, I mean, the reality is...
0: I got to get a short answer from you on this, because we're out of time. Look, who's the
2: voters
0: we?
2: Voters elect these representatives. Voters elect the representatives. And so that's when I talk about the we. It's the voters, ultimately, that have to say, look, this is the government we're going to vote for. This is what we're going to get. So we really need to look at, I think, electing Republicans so that we have some real say in how do we fix these problems in Augusta. That's what I'd say.
0: Ken Fredette is the Republican, and he's running for re-election in the Hub.
2: Yes.
0: Ken, thank you for joining us. I wish you weren't so dang accurate, man. Sports in a moment. Inform or influences on the way. This is an interesting one. Maine's Morning News on VOM.
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5: 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When Jackson was state Senate president, his son was one of the highest paid lobbyists in town. Special interests paid his son, and Jackson changed his positions. It was reported that Jackson, quote, flipped his position as his son lobbied. The Portland Press Herald reported Jackson flipped a lot. And Jackson's family has raked in nearly $200,000 lobbying. One company opposed a bill cracking down on their emissions. They paid Jackson's son thousands, and magically the bill they opposed with Troy Jackson in charge, it just went away. 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
1: With your 60-second sports update, I'm Paul Wolf. The Red Sox season is over. The Yankees beat Boston 9-2 Wednesday night to sweep the best-of-three wild-card series. Boston managed only two runs in the series and struck out 18 times. Starting pitcher Sonny Gray was tagged with a loss after allowing two earned runs over 4 2/3 innings of work. Gray says this is a disappointing way to end.
2: You know, not ready for it to end. A lot of emotions. Yeah, but frustration is definitely one.
1: The Yankees advanced to face the Tampa Bay Rays on Saturday. Two other teams punched their ticket to the division series in the MLB playoffs. The White Sox swept the Astros following a 7-3 victory in Game 2. Chicago will visit the Guardians for Game 1 on Saturday. The Padres advanced after sweeping the Cubs 4-1. San Diego will face the Brewers in Game 1 on Saturday. Meanwhile, the Braves and the Phillies will play a winner-take-all Game 3 after Philadelphia took Game 2 in extra innings. The winner will face the Dodgers. And Week 4 of the NFL begins in Cleveland as the Browns host the Steelers on Thursday Night Football. Both teams are tied atop the division at 2-1. And with sports, I'm Paul Wolf.
3: Bobby Charles is prepping for the debate this evening. Is it News Center that's got the debate? 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I'm going to be interested, if that is the case, I'm going to be interested in which questions they allow in. Again.
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3: 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Anyway. 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
1: VOM weather from the Hammond Lumber Company Weather Desk.
2: Mainly cloudy, but warmer today with a high up to 74. Mostly cloudy, quite mild tonight. The low just down to 60. Warm still on Friday with intervals of bright sun. We'll have a brief shower or two in the afternoon. The high 75. Mostly sunny, less humid, cooler on Saturday, but a pleasant start to the weekend. The high 66. A blend of sun and cloud Sunday. The high 64. For Blueberry Broadcasting, I'm AccuWeather meteorologist Jason Caterina.
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4: It is inform or influence. Not too long ago, we talked about the different headlines that the Bangor Daily News was offering in its online edition versus its print edition. This morning, we look to News Center Maine. Same story, different headlines depending on which platform you view it. Paul Wolf, I will call upon you, my good friend, to read for us the headline of the Bobby Charles, Hannah Pingree, her husband maybe got money to produce a video and she approved it story, as it appears on the News Center Maine website.
5: Bobby Charles accuses Hannah Pingree of government self-dealing. She and others deny it.
4: That's on the website. But if you Google and check out the headline that News Center Maine offers for the same story, the same coverage, on YouTube, what is the headline there?
5: A doozy. Bobby Charles accuses Pingree of self-dealing without evidence.
4: Huh.
5: I also enjoy that if you look at the image they used as the flash image on YouTube. Mm-hmm. Charles accuses Pingree. Right next to it is the whole deal with Troy Jackson walking back his Gaza comments. Maine candidate apologizes.
4: Sticking with the Bobby Charles thing, just for a moment.
5: Yeah.
4: On the website, Bobby Charles accuses Hannah Pingree of government self-dealing. She and others deny it. On their YouTube, News Center Maine, Bobby Charles accuses Pingree of self-dealing without evidence. Now, what I want to point out to you is what Bobby Charles said at the news conference. He simply said what WABI accurately has in their headline. Charles calls for records on Pingree's husband. Democrats say claims completely made up. Bobby Charles says, I think we really should take a look at this. Stephen Betts, writing for the Midcoast Villager, skips the whole Bobby Charles and just runs to the defense of Pingree and gives her the headline. Pingree says GOP Charles made up allegations of conflict of interest. What may be the most accurate description of what Bobby Charles, again, said at the event, Hannah Pingree's office funded a group that was paying her husband. Where did the money go? Because it's true. Hannah Pingree, her office, gave money to the Island Institute. The Island Institute gave money to Hannah's husband in order to produce a video. Is there a connection? But what Bobby Charles said at the news conference is one thing, but the poster on the podium does make the claim of a cover-up. And that is why News Center Maine can get away with the headline, Bobby Charles accuses Pingree of self-dealing without evidence. We look into these things because you're looking at headlines. You may not have time to read the entire story, or maybe an entirely different story based on which headline you glimpse. But we just want to let you know how this is working. And maybe you'll understand why some people might think, might feel, might sense, and might vote differently than you. Steve Robinson of the Maine Wire with an update on where the ballots, where the envelopes go next on our program.
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7: Moderate Democrats now fear that all these DSA radicals are poised to seize their party's presidential nomination in 2028. It's all been happening. They've all been cowering in fear. None of them have the courage to take them on because they know they'll be primaried and kicked out of office like some of their peers. They've known this has been going on since 2019. You're looking at 250 elected DSA members in

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10: He is hospitalized and hailed as a hero. I'm Dave Anthony, Fox News. The captain, who's from India, attacked by his co-pilot during a flight to Israel. He's now in stable condition after surgery. And what he did after being stabbed helped save everyone on board. And India's prime minister says his bravery has made his country proud.
11: After the co-pilot stabbed the captain of this plane, the flight plunged more than 14,000 feet in just 37 seconds. The injured pilot had the wherewithal to open the cockpit door, averting disaster.
10: Fox's Trey Yingston, Tel Aviv, where the Fly Dubai flight was headed.
11: Passengers jumped into action, making their way into the cockpit, subduing the pilot who was attempting to crash the jet. Even more remarkable, an Israeli plumber then pulled back the yoke to prevent the plane from diving further.
12: There were no pilots on the seats. One was on the floor, the other on the equipment. Another person walked in with me. I grabbed the attacker, I strangled him, and pulled him out. I pulled the control yoke.
10: Two off-duty pilots on board helped land the plane, also in Saudi Arabia. The attacker's in custody. There's a search at sea after a helicopter crash left two people dead, two injured.
13: And one more is still missing after a medevac helicopter crashed into the water off of the coast of California last night. Officials revealing the chopper went down shortly after taking off from Catalina Island. The LA County Fire Department says the person who remains missing is a patient who was being transported off of the island.
10: Fox's Molly Line. A convicted murderer Tennessee tried to execute last night is still alive. Krista Pike survived two lethal injections.
14: When the curtains closed the final time at 8:05, we could consistently hear her snoring, and then it kind of developed into

0: to a snore squeak and then a snore. And even at 8:53, when the microphone was cut off, we could still hear snoring.
1: Tori Gessner was a media witness. Pike's now in a hospital. Tennessee's governor wants an investigation into what went wrong, postponing the state's next planned execution later this year. 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
5: 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I'm Paul Wolf. A woman is dead following a 2-vehicle crash in Plymouth Wednesday evening. The Penobscot County Sheriff's Office says a sedan and a pickup collided on Moosehead Trail before both vehicles went into Plymouth Road. The woman later died at the hospital, while both drivers were hospitalized with injuries. Lewiston police have made a second arrest in connection with Sunday's shooting near Walnut and Chaumont Streets. Police say a 15-year-old boy was arrested Wednesday and faces several charges, including attempted murder. The Maine Attorney General's office says it still has not received a complaint from a donor to the Maine Community Foundation's Lewiston Shooting Fund. Attorney General Aaron Fry says his office could consider legal action if a donor provides evidence that they were intentionally misled about how donations would be distributed. A man charged in connection with an illegal marijuana grow in Skowhegan has left the U.S. for China, canceling his upcoming trial. Yao Bin Chang's attorney says he does not plan to return. A judge issued a no-bail arrest warrant and ordered Chang to forfeit $10,000 in bail. Chang faces felony drug trafficking and marijuana cultivation charges should he ever return to the United States. And Augusta schools are considering later start times for middle and high school students next year. A committee is proposing moving the current 7:10 a.m. start time to 8:30. The district received a state grant to study the potential change. 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
13: VOM weather from the Hammond Lumber Company Weather Desk.
14: Mainly cloudy, but warmer today with a high up to 74. Mostly cloudy, quite mild tonight. The low just down to 60. Warm still on Friday with intervals of bright sun, a little brief shower or two in the afternoon, the high 75. Mostly sunny, less humid, cooler on Saturday.

0: pleasant start to the weekend, the high 66. A blend of sun and cloud Sunday, the high 64. For Blueberry Broadcasting, I'm AccuWeather meteorologist Jason Catarina.
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2: How many licks does it take to get to the center of a Tootsie Pop? 3. 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
2: 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And also, if you're not substacked into the Robinson Report, you really should be. Steve, welcome back to Maine's Morning News. We heard you drop the mic yesterday. After finally hearing back from the Secretary of State's office on not how the ballots necessarily wound up in Newburgh, a story that you broke 1 year ago today, but how the corresponding envelopes wound up where they did. For those that didn't catch your coverage, can you bring them up to speed, Steve?
4: Yeah, so this all goes back to the Amazon Prime ballots, the story we broke last year, almost 1 year ago. 250 Maine absentee ballots showed up at the house of a Newburgh woman in an Amazon Prime package, and we still don't have an explanation, really, as to how that happened. Secretary Bellows said she would investigate. That wasn't true. She said the FBI was going to investigate. That wasn't true. She said Aaron Fry was going to investigate. That wasn't true. There's been no update from Aaron Fry or Secretary Bellows about the status of those investigations. But at the press conference that she held in the immediate aftermath, back when she was still entertaining the idea that she could be governor of Maine, she said that there was another lapse in election security involving the affidavit envelopes in which absentee ballots are submitted. They said that a out-of-state organization based in Maryland had contacted them and said that they had somehow come into possession of an unknown quantity of absentee ballot affidavit envelopes. At the time, Secretary Bellows did not name that organization, only said that it was a non-governmental organization based in Maryland, which I took to mean in the D.C. area, so very likely a political firm. Later in January, at a hearing of the Veterans and Legal Affairs Committee, she was asked point blank what the name of the firm was, and she was, feeling a little raw that afternoon and couldn't recall the name of that organization. Total brain fart. She couldn't remember. After that hearing, she was emailed by some members of the Veterans and Legal Affairs Committee and asked, hey, just following up, can you tell us the name of the firm that somehow got sensitive election materials, this lapse of election security on your watch? Can you just tell us the name of the firm? She ignored those lawmakers, and to my knowledge, has still ignored those lawmakers. We submitted a Freedom of Access Act request in February just for any one or two emails with that organization that would allow us to identify it, and said in lieu of a actual Freedom of Access Act request, we would accept just telling us the name of the organization. Just dash us off an email, a text, a tweet, a Facebook post. Just tell us the name of the organization that received sensitive election materials. And we didn't hear back from her all summer, all fall. We ended up having to send some follow-up emails, didn't hear any responses from those, and then started posting our responses publicly and CCing other members of the Veterans and Legal Affairs Committee on our responses to Secretary Bellows. And finally, 2 days ago, we got an email back telling us that the organization that received those affidavit envelopes was the Center for Civic Design, which I'm sure nobody else has ever heard of, but I can guarantee you Secretary Bellows has heard of them before and knew the name of the organization because she partnered with them when she was a state senator to introduce legislation for automatic voter registration, which she would later implement as Secretary of State. This is the legislation that when you come over the border from Mexico, get a

0: driver's license in New York on your way to a Chinese marijuana grow and stop in at the BMV, you automatically get signed up to vote. Or if you're applying for welfare, you automatically get signed up to vote. This is the motor voter provision. So she implemented legislation that CCD had a part in, and she also had the support of a CCD board member in one of her 2025 lawsuits trying to prevent the Trump administration from getting their hands on the central voter registration file in order to purge non-citizens from the voter rolls. So this is an organization that Secretary Bellows indisputably was familiar with and should have been able to name at any of the multiple occasions where she had the opportunity to do so. She likely refrained from doing that because CCD is a far-left, George Soros-funded organization, has the support of the New Venture Fund, the Hopewell Fund, the Arabella Advisors Network of Funds. This is a far-left, deep-state organization, and ironically, Rick, the mission statement of this organization is to make it simple and easy for citizens to interact with their government, but nothing about the process I described interacting with Madame Bellows was simple or easy.
1: We use best design practices to remove barriers in the voter journey, ensuring everyone who's eligible can participate in our democracy.
2: Okay, entertain me with some short answers here. Do these people design envelopes for absentee balloting?
0: I have no idea what these people do.
2: Okay, well,
0: in theory, yes, maybe.
2: Okay, because Paul, you read from the website, among the services, and let me ask you, based on what you've been looking at, Paul, do these people design ballots for absentee voting?
1: Seem to claim that, yeah.
2: They claim that. So this is my...
1: Envelope designs, okay. Clearly.
2: Envelope designs.
1: Not the ballot.
2: Not ballots. Envelope designs. So look, much like Alice, I tried to believe three unbelievable things before breakfast each morning. And Steve, just hear me out on this, okay? Not that I'm running defense for Shenna Bellows, I swear to you. But say there were the ballots and these envelopes in the same package, and the guy at UPS hits the frost heave and something goes kabang, the box pops open, and in the dark, the guy shoves the ballots in a box that he thinks is right and he misses it, and then the envelopes are there at the end of the day. Where do these go? Oh my gosh, I don't know. Is there any address on these envelopes, on this package? Where could we sell? Okay. Maybe this center, this Soros-affiliated center, maybe on the package it said this is where they were printed. Okay, let's just send it back to these people in Maryland.
0: Yeah, I mean, I suppose we could also have sprinkled some flu powder on it and stood next to a fireplace and, like Harry Potter, just zipped down to Maryland. That's just as likely as the scenario you described.
2: Okay.
0: I mean, we have the tracking numbers from the UPS packages that arrived at the Newburgh woman's home and several other absentee ballot tracking packages. They're shipped separately. The ballots are shipped separately from the envelopes. And if that were the case, if this CCD legitimately received those envelopes, they wouldn't have called the Secretary of State's office and said, hey, we have these envelopes and we don't think we're supposed to have them. They informed the Secretary of State's office because they were aware that they had inappropriately come into possession of election materials. And after the Secretary of State's office informed me, finally, of the name of the George Soros organization that they somehow let obtain election materials, I asked, can you give me a full list of third parties that you guys give election materials to? And they responded quickly this time and said, we don't give election materials to third parties. Which, if you're following along at home, begs the question, well, how the hell did CCD get election materials? Because they are indeed a third party.
2: Breaking the story, 1 year after breaking the story, it's Steve Robinson of The Main Wire, themainwire.com, Main Wire TV, live at 4 this afternoon. Your productivity in the office is going to plummet. Just deal with it. And also the Substack that he has, The Robinson Report. Speaking of your reporting, have we set a timer to see how long before mainstream media, legacy media, picks up on it?
0: Well, I mean, there's been a pattern lately of the main wire serving as the newsroom director for a bunch of these TV stations. You know, apparently they can read ratings and they're following us. They did pick up on the close to 1 year anniversary of the still unsolved case of the Amazon Prime ballots. And so some of the TV stations have been following our coverage without citing us, which I don't mind. As long as they include us in the credits, maybe at the end of the episode, or maybe send a check our way. But no, I don't expect the newspapers to follow up on this one. They've given it a good leaving alone, even though it is the worst lapse in election security since John Martin was found, literally stuffing ballots into ballot boxes. If you're putting your tinfoil hat on, the two ingredients that you would need to cast illegal votes in an election are those absentee ballots and the affidavit envelopes, and we just so happen to have both of those outside of the chain of custody inexplicably, and a Secretary of State who has no interest whatsoever in getting to the bottom of how that happened. We've submitted additional Freedom of Access Act requests to the Secretary's office, along with some questions asking them, for example, how did CCD get these? If you guys say you do not distribute election materials to third parties, how did they get these? Were they stolen from the Secretary of State's office and mailed to CCD? Did CCD break into the Secretary of State's office and get them? Were they stolen from the printer? Or was it the flu powder? How exactly did they get these envelopes if you guys say you don't give election materials to third parties? Because there are multiple unexplained mysteries here. There's many mysteries at Hogwarts, and there's many mysteries at Secretary of State Bellows' office.
2: By the way, she's in Slytherin.
0: I don't know what house was Umbridge in, because she's always reminded me more of a Professor Umbridge.
2: I don't.
1: Hufflepuff.
2: Huffle.
0: Yeah, we might be stretching the Hogwarts. We might be stretching the Hogwarts analogy too far here this morning, gentlemen.
2: How long did it take? I referred to it earlier, by the way. It does indeed, the legendary 70s commercial, three licks to get to the center of the Tootsie Pop, wise old owl. How many days, or did you keep a track of how many days did it take for the Secretary of State's office to fulfill the FOIA request?
0: 227. Which is not, by the way, the record. The record is over 600 days. The Department of Administrative and Financial Services holds the record over 600 days to respond to Freedom of Access Act requests for some spending documents, some contracts related to state spending. And actually, a number of those requests, they never fulfilled. They still haven't fulfilled them. I had to write a computer code to scrape them off the government server myself. So they told me it was technologically impossible to provide those documents, so I had to go ahead and get them myself, lawfully, I might add.
2: Very good point. I saw that David Boyer now wants some answers. He's asking. You think he's going to get any?
0: Every lawmaker should want answers to this, Democrat and Republican. The constitutional officers, like the Secretary of State, work for the people of Maine. Right now we have a Secretary of State who thinks that she is a queen unto herself, answerable to no one. She's running for office again. And as I said yesterday on Maine Wire TV, all we need to do is find seven people who currently support an unethical Secretary of State and replace them with people who want an ethical Secretary of State, and we can have a new Secretary of State who actually supports transparency and free and fair elections. That's all it would take. Flip seven legislative seats, and we can have someone who is honest and someone who has integrity as a Secretary of State. And not for nothing, we can put somebody in that soundproof office of Aaron Fry's who actually wants to enforce law and order on the streets.
2: I would love to cross the streams and talk about other political issues with you, including the claim from the AG's office that they've received no complaints from any of the Lewiston shooting victims or families about the fund. I'm talking with Amy Sussman about that, and she's mentioning your colleague John Featherston's name in the conversation. But I do want to ask you your take on the structural budget gap. I see you've got a Substack on it. We talked about it this morning with Jeff Timberlake and with Ken Fredette. Just 15 seconds from you on what you make of the $1.34 billion cliff we're headed to now.
0: Yeah, I mean, entirely predictable. People can go to asmaine.com to find the Substack. I laid out some of the details of this. It's all driven by Medicaid and, to a lesser extent, education spending. But this is like orbital mechanics, where you can see bodies in motion heading towards each other for crisis and collapse years and years in advance. This was all predictable based on spending patterns and taxing patterns. The most predictable disaster in the history of Maine politics, and the next governor is going to inherit it.
2: At asmaingoes.com, and get into the Substack at The Maine Wire and themainewire.com. Steve Robinson, we'll watch you at 4 this afternoon on Maine Wire TV. This is VOM.
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4: 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But in New Hampshire, a typical ACA health insurance plan costs about $400 a month. 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That's $300 more a month. 77% higher in Maine. That's not Washington. That's Augusta. And policies put in place while Troy Jackson was Maine's number two elected official. But it gets worse. Before Troy Jackson became Senate president, we paid less for electricity than New Hampshire. Today, we pay a lot more. Under Jackson, Maine's electric rates went up twice as fast as New Hampshire's. And to top it off, New Hampshire has the 49th lowest tax burden in America. Maine has the 5th highest tax burden. It's simple. Troy Jackson supported the policies that make Maine more expensive, and you're paying the price.
5: I'm Susan Collins, candidate for U.S. Senate, and I've approved this message.
4: Paid for by Collins for Senator.
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10: News on Angelo Bavaro. 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
11: The White House calls it a kickoff to a nationwide tour as President Trump takes his midterm message first to Oklahoma, where he'll campaign for Republicans in Durant. Durant, just across the border from Texas, where a tight U.S. Senate race is playing out. The president later expected to tour a truck factory in Denton.
10: Fox's Jeff Manasso. Tennessee death row inmate Krista Pike survives two doses of execution drugs. A media witness with this account.
12: Even at 8:53, when the microphone was cut off, we could still hear snoring.
10: Fox's Ted Linder.
13: The governor, Bill Lee, has ordered an independent review and suspended Tennessee's remaining scheduled executions.
10: Pike was sentenced to death for the 1995 killing of a 19-year-old. 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
1: 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I'm Paul Wolf. Republican gubernatorial candidate Bobby Charles is calling for the release of records involving Democrat opponent Hannah Pingree's husband. Charles is questioning whether Jason Mann benefited from state grants awarded to organizations he did video work for while

0: Pingree served in the Mills administration. Pingree says her husband never benefited from any grant or program involving her office and calls the allegations made up. Secretary of State Shana Bello's office has identified the out-of-state organization that received a package of Maine absentee ballot envelopes before the 2025 election. The office told the Maine Wire that the materials were sent to the Center for Civic Design, an election design nonprofit in Maryland. Republican State Representative David Boyer is now seeking correspondence between the organization and Bello's office. The Mills administration and members of the Democrat-controlled Appropriations Committee released the state budget and highway fund forecast late yesterday, predicting Maine is headed to a structural gap, the difference between how much the state is committed to spend versus how much Maine is likely to take in, at $1.4 billion. And a bipartisan bill authored by U.S. Senator Susan Collins to combat Lyme disease and other tick-borne diseases is now law. The measure extends federal research programs and grants to state health departments through 2030. 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
2: VOM weather from the Hammond Lumber Company Weather Desk.
3: Mainly cloudy, but warmer today with a high up to 74. Mostly cloudy, quite mild tonight, the low just down to 60. Warm still on Friday with intervals of bright sun. We'll have a brief shower or two in the afternoon, the high 75. Mostly sunny, less humid, cooler on Saturday, but a pleasant start to the weekend, the high 66. A blend of sun and cloud Sunday, the high 64. For Blueberry Broadcasting, I'm AccuWeather meteorologist Jason Catarina.
0: 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I'm Paul Wolf. Next news at 9 o'clock. 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
0: Good morning, caller. What tees you off?
7: I have 2 points. A point of pedantic parliamentary pondering, and that's Atlantic Motor Car commercial upspeed.
6: Okay.
7: Pursuant to the so-called anniversary you spoke of at the top of the hour, should that not be 362 and one quarter day? And I have a point of petulant parliamentary polkazot. Mentioning... Now, I'm not mentioning any names with the conversation with whose individual initials rhyme with Justin Timberlake. You let him get away with something this morning.
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7: 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You let him imply this wasn't Trump's fault. 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
6: 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Look for Maine's Morning Rewinds, Maine's Morning News. And yes, we did go in and bleep out the word.
0: Oh, you did bleep it?
6: Okay. I'm sorry. Caller, hi. Maine's Morning News. What tees you off?
9: The corruption in this state from top to bottom. The Democrat Party is communist, no good, and we taxpayers, not the illegals that they're paying for, we taxpayers are paying for it. My taxes are now $5,200 from $2,400 2 years ago. Have a great day.
6: 1-800-966-1039. No, I said text Moose Burger, not Moose Lips. Moose Burger to 601-207-4478 to be in the running for the $20 in gift cards to Governor's Restaurant.

0: do not say that. I just experienced that. Caller, hi. Means Morning News here. You're on 101.3 Augusta and 103.9 Bangor, and people are listening to you as we stream in our fancy app in the Apple App Store at Google Play that you can download for free today. What tees you off?
1: Oh, my. All this talk of flu powder. I just want to make sure if everyone's clear. I got nothing to do with that. It's driving me crazy. Fen too.
0: Have a good day. 1-800-966-1039.
2: Well done.
0: Yeah. There's line one, Paul Wolf.
2: Good morning, caller. What tees you off?
3: It tees me off that it's amazing how nobody, neither party, no Maynard, is stepping up to get an emergency. No tax on diesel fuel temporarily. Let's keep what businesses we have here able to operate for a few months.
0: Side by, Your Honor.
3: Yeah.
0: Isn't that what Bobby Charles is talking about in his 207 energy plan?
3: Oh, it is, but we can't wait on Bobby Charles. Bobby Charles, I heard it. Absolutely.
0: Yep.
3: Who right now do we have for Republican to get that to happen today?
0: I already know the answer to that question, and so do you. 1-800-966-103. Do I dare click on this?
2: Oh, no.
0: Okay. Someone sent us, instead of a moose burger, they sent us an image of the Burgermeister Meister Burger. Meister Burger, Burgermeister. Does that count? Are they in the running?
2: We can, I guess.
0: It's Moose Week, I guess. Burgermeister Meister Burger. There's line two, sir.
2: Good morning, caller. What tees you off?
4: Hey, do you guys have any idea how many listeners you have each day to this show?
0: No one listens to this show. You know that. Right now, it's just you and me and Paul. That's it.
4: However many there are, I've got to believe it's above 90% of them are conservative thinking people. Although I do have one friend that is a Obama-loving liberal. But if we lose this election, there's no one to blame but ourselves because we can't get our family and friends out there to vote.
0: 1-800-966-1039. That's why we urge you to take a moment and talk with people about some of the stuff you heard on the radio. And we try to make it understandable, nuggets of information like, here's why we are $1.34 billion in debt come 2028 and 2029. Because of Main Care, because of education, and we're not seeing the results. And we blew $1 billion in COVID money as well, and that's why you've got 2.34 billion reasons to tell a Democrat coming to your door asking for re-election, no.
2: The ROI simply isn't there.
0: The ROI is MIA.
2: Oh!
0: Caller, hi, what tees you off?
5: Good morning, it's DJ Gina G.
0: DJ Gina G, what is that video of you and your husband singing and dancing around in front of a microphone?
5: I don't know. Some fun AI thing going around. I just had to do it.
0: All right. I saw it, but I didn't hear it, but I will later. Anyway, what's on your mind, DJ Gina G?
5: Well, first of all, I was here looking at the schedule thinking I'd join your body pump class, and I called in earlier, and I heard you laughing, and you hung up the phone.
0: Oh, what? I'm sorry. No, I'm... I would welcome you to my class, Paul, you too, any Monday or Wednesday at noontime. Oh, my word. I'd set up streamers and special lights and you know, and for you, for your first free admission.
5: I'm definitely going to try to get that on my schedule. But I called because I just think it doesn't tee me off, but this lady that just survived two rounds of lethal injection, I'm pretty sure at this point we got to let her live.
0: Isn't it, DJ, thanks. I wonder about talking about that.
2: Yeah. I've been following that this morning because I saw that there was a last minute managed to appeal it. Supreme Court got back involved with it, overturned that. Lethal injection went forward. One dose, two dose. Now she's in the hospital.
0: What was the movie where there was the actress and she was convicted of killing her husband, but she actually didn't do it. He was actually still out there. She served her time. She got out. And then she found him and killed him, popped him, put daylight through him with the idea that, oh, double jeopardy. You can't convict me again because you already

0: convicted me of killing him.
1: Oh,
0: turns out he wasn't dead. So then I went out and I found him and I killed him. Double jeopardy. I wonder if this kind of a thing still applies.
1: Hmm.
0: So you tried him once and it didn't work. Who says you get a second chance?
1: Hmm.
0: Well, unless aren't you sentenced? You are sentenced to death by lethal injection, right?
1: Yep. And if that sentence can't be carried out the first time, do you get?
0: Well, I mean, doesn't it mean that you just? Hey, the idea is.
1: I mean, that's why they did the second dose.
0: Yeah,
1: right?
0: I'm. You've been sentenced to death. Period. For your wrongdoing. Who says anything about how many tries it takes?
1: Hmm. See, there's the text right there. Call Bamer.
0: Thank you. Ashley Judd in Double Jeopardy. Yes, that was the motion picture. The talented Judd. Yes, Ashley. 1-800-966-103. That was a
1: hoot. Come on, why not?
0: That was
1: Come
0: on. That was a hootenanny joke right there, right?
1: Good morning, caller. What tees you off?
2: What tees me off is a lot of people don't know about what the petrodollar is doing to gas over in Saudi Arabia and all that, and it's why our gas prices are going up. Our contract with them, with the petrodollar, has expired, and now Trump is trying to get it going again, trying to get him to sign back on, so that way all oil is bought with American dollars instead of any other currency, such as the Chinese buying oil down the coast from the Gulf of Arabia, wherever it is, and they buy it with their own money, which disrupts us and makes it so our oil goes up higher. What we need to do, and hopefully Trump can get it done fast, is get that back on track, and so everybody has to pay with American dollars instead of everybody else being able to buy it with whatever and making our gas prices be like Europe and like $8 a gallon or even 10. That's what teased me off.
0: I have never appreciated you more than I appreciate you at this moment for summing up that entire complex geopolitical strategy in a simple phone call. 1-800-966-1039. I mentioned a moment ago I'm talking with Amy Sussman, mm-hmm. aunt of Max Hathaway, seeking answers still about the, what some say, the misappropriation of money that people donated to the victims and families of the Lewiston shooting. The GME item today, when I saw the headline, I immediately sent it to Amy and said, have you seen this? Quote, Maine's AG's office says it has not received any complaints from donors to Lewiston Fund. One of the things that Amy has said to me is, what do you think John Featherson has been calling your office and visiting your office about nonstop now for the past 8, 4, 16, I don't know how many months?
1: Yeah.
0: And then I just got the text from John Featherson. You can't make this up. And it's the post by the Maine Wire on Facebook right now that makes that very point. You can read about it. Caller, hi, it's Maine's Morning News. What tees you off?
3: Good morning, Rick. Good morning, Paul. First, I want to give a shout out to Katrina Smith. I wish the rest of the Republican Party could follow her lead and start joining arms together, because we need to start hanging together, or we're going to hang individually. And second, I want to talk about that rash, you know, that bad thigh rash from the Allagash. That just won't seem good to go away, you know. I'm so disappointed in you Democrats. You know, for years I thought you really, you know, you really had a heart in there. But I mean, it's evidently you've sided with the devil. Okay, I don't care if this sounds harsh or not, but a genocide, Mr. Rash from the Allagash, or Soy Boy Troy. You know, that's what Julie used to call you. I am so sick and tired of everybody scapegoating with the Jews. The Jews are not your scapegoat. You want to talk about a genocide, Ralph? There's 50,000 Iranians. 50,000 Iranians have been tortured, raped, and tortured, and over again tortured and tortured from 18, 17, 16-year-olds. What about that young wrestler that was hung from the telephone wires? I'm so sick of you Democrats trying to lead us off the cliff. Where are the Republicans? Where are the, like, oh, the Ronald Reagan, maybe, Democrats? I know you're out there. Okay. Please find your voice and speak up. I love you guys. Keep going.
0: 1-800-966-1039. We're going to squeeze in a final phone call because now we're getting all of the GIFs or GIFs, depending on how you say it, of Bullwinkle and then this stackable burger I don't care. Everybody, I'm calling this guy. In a moment for the College of Political Knowledge. But one more phone call, Paul Wolf.
1: Good morning, caller. What tees you off?
4: Hey, Rick. Nothing really tees me off. I haven't been listening for a little while, but I was wondering if anybody had any updates on George and how he was doing.
0: He's doing all right. I will tell you this. He is set to receive an award from the Bangor Historical Society on Saturday night.
5: Wow.
0: And they initially called me and asked me to reach out to George and make an arrangement. You know, can he be there for it? Because, mm-hmm. you know, 94 years old. I will tell you that. And honestly, I haven't texted him this week. It's been 5-6 days since I think he and I have swapped some text messages. He's doing all right. College of Political Knowledge, moments away, Maine's Morning News on VOM.
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1: With your 60-second sports update, I'm Paul Wolf. The Red Sox season is officially over. The team fell to the Yankees 9-2 last night from Yankee Stadium, suffering a sweep in the best-of-three AL wildcard series. Starting pitcher Sonny Gray was tagged with a loss after allowing two earned runs over 4 2/3 innings of work. Manager Chad Tracy says he was surprised by the end result.
11: There was games that were close late that kind of got away, but I think you're thinking we're going to play closer games. They swung the bats extremely well, so you got to give him credit. It was frustrating.
1: The Yankees advanced to face the Tampa Bay Rays on Saturday. The Patriots starting quarterback did his best to calm an entire region on Wednesday. Despite being listed on the injury report for the first time this season due to his right throwing shoulder, Drake May said it hasn't affected his ability to throw. May also mentioned that he and head coach Mike Vrabel still have a solid working relationship. New England is 1-2 and visits the Buffalo Bills on Sunday. And week 4 of the NFL begins in Cleveland as the Browns host the Steelers on Thursday Night Football. Both teams are tied atop their division at 2-1. And with sports, I'm Paul Wolf.
0: Someone sent us a text message, 601-207-4478, begging us, stop playing the Jackson laugh. Because you're scaring the moose away. We've already picked up the person we're going to call in just a moment to be the student in the College of Political Knowledge today to win $20 in gift cards from Governor's Restaurants and the Love You Guys Keep It Going bumper sticker, because Alan's back on What Tees You Off. College of Political Knowledge, play along next on Maine's Morning News.
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6: Mainly cloudy but warmer today with a high up to 74. Mostly cloudy, quite mild tonight, the low just down to 60. Warm still on Friday with intervals of bright sun. We'll have a brief shower or two in the afternoon, the high 75. Mostly sunny, less humid, cooler on Saturday, but a pleasant start to the weekend, the high 66. A blend of sun and cloud Sunday, the high 64. For Blueberry Broadcasting, I'm AccuWeather meteorologist Jason Caterina.
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7: Some handsome fella named Mike is on line 3 right now for the College of Political Knowledge, Paul Wolf.
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7: Bradley? Bradley is beautiful.
2: Especially this time of year.
7: 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You get all four. We're going to call you Dr. Mike. Sounds good, right? Sounds like a DJ spinning.
8: That sounds great.
7: Yeah, it does. 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The State Budget and Highway Fund forecast found Maine is racing with reckless abandon toward a $1.4 billion fiscal cliff in 2028 and 2029. Which two programs are the biggest black holes sucking away our money? Paul, it's got your choices.
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7: Mike?
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7: With A? 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

0: Let's go with main care and education.
1: That is correct. Even Troy Jackson is happy for you. For your bachelor's degree, State Senator Jeff Timberlake referred to the coming $1.4 billion fiscal cliff as a what?
2: A cluster, B, a snafu, or C, we can't repeat what Jeff said without hitting the 7-second delay.
1: Mike?
0: We're going to go with C.
1: You aren't correct.
2: Yeah.
1: For the master's degree today. Oh, speaking of Troy Jackson and his creepy laugh. During the agenda, we played for everyone the creepy laugh from Socialist Democrat for U.S. Senate Troy Jackson. Here it is. That comes from a campaign video that even his own party calls a mistake. What was Troy sipping in that video, Paul?
2: A, a boba tea, C, a B, Allen's coffee brandy, or C, an Allagash white.
1: Mike?
0: We're going to go with Allen's coffee brandy.
1: Okay, well, we should just accept it. Actually, the correct answer was...
2: Boba tea.
1: Boba tea from Uncharted Tea.
0: I feel like coffee brandy is the only correct answer for that one. He's got to be drunk.
1: It was from the Allagash, and so the Allagash way might have been... We're going to let that one go. For your doctoral degree, how many days did it take the Secretary of State's office to reply to the main wire Steve Robinson's Freedom of Information filing to find out where the envelopes designated to those Newberg ballots wound up? How many days did it take for the Secretary of State's office to reply?
2: A, 3, B, 227, or C, more than 600 days?
1: Mike? Mike?
0: We're going to go with B.
1: B is correct. Whoa! 220. You scared us there just for a moment there. Woo! Yes, 227 days. And not the longest.
2: Yeah.
1: Should have taken 3, but it took 227. Dr. Mike, for you, we're going to send via the U.S. Postal Service. It might wind up in an Amazon delivery box. Your prize is either going to get to your home, or it's going to show up to some woman's house in Newburgh, or it's going to be in Maryland to this Soros-affiliated center. Yep. That's just the reality
0: of it. With a big stack of ballots. My vote count.
2: Yes.
1: Hey, thanks for being a part of our show. Have a great day. Tomorrow on our program, the chair of the Maine Republican Party. I thought we were going to be talking about the whole Hannah Pingree. How much money did your organization give to your husband to make a video for the Island Institute? But it's different. There's something else. And Jim's going to be checking in with us. It's also legal briefs tomorrow. Brett Baber of Russell Johnson Vopane taking a seat in Spacious Studio 7A. It'll be good to have him back on the program. And fresh from what will be tonight's debate, Bobby Charles with some questions about, to answer some questions about his 207 plan. Emergency plan to try to get us through until we get the madness under control. And it will be interesting to ask him, Bobby, we're headed to a $1.4 billion fiscal cliff. You sure you want that job in the Blaine House? Yeah. That's all tomorrow. Also working on getting, perhaps talking with Amy Sussman. I want to get to the bottom of this AG claim. And well, we haven't gotten any complaints. Maybe Aaron Fry just can't hear them in his soundproof office. In case anyone asks, and you're willing to answer honestly, you're listening to Maine's Morning News on VOM.
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1: 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Rick Tyler and Paul Wolf have the latest from state and local races on Maine's Morning News. Then, Glenn Beck, Clay and Buck, Howie Carr, and Sean Hannity bring you the latest from around the country. 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
6: Praising the passengers who prevented a disaster in flight. I'm Dave Anthony, Fox News.
7: We could be sitting today in a 9/11 tragedy, mm-hmm. You know, with bodies scattered in the desert. And they did because of the courage of these people.
6: Israeli Prime Minister Benjamin Netanyahu just told Fox the co-pilot who stabbed the captain and tried to crash the fly-to-buy flight to Tel Aviv yesterday is from Oman and is under a terror investigation.
7: We know that he underwent Islamist radical indoctrination. That appears to be something we're gathering from the information, his personal information.
6: Now he's in custody after passengers intervened and stopped him. The injured pilot's in stable condition in a hospital. Two people are dead, two injured after a medevac helicopter crash near Catalina Island off California's coast last night. Another still missing, being searched for at sea. Krista Pike is still alive, but she wasn't supposed to be. The convicted murderer survived two injections that were supposed to be lethal last night in Tennessee.
8: Krista Gil Pike continued to blink on and off. She was smiling. She let out a couple of laughs during this process. I saw a tear roll down her right eye. And then she said, one spot is really throbbing.
6: Will Puckett was a media witness. Pike is now in a hospital. Tennessee's governor wants an investigation, postponing the next planned execution. The State Department of Corrections says they followed every step of the protocol. President Trump will hit the road today, trying to help Republicans keep control of Congress in the November elections.
9: The president kicking off his 32-day blitz in the Lone Star State. He's heading to the Peterbilt Motors factory in Denton today, where he'll be highlighting what he argues is a manufacturing boom.
6: Fox's Jackie Hunrick at the White House. After Texas, the president will hold a rally in Oklahoma. In a new AP poll, just 17% approve of the president's handling of the economy. And in a close Senate race in Michigan, a Fox News poll gives progressive Democrat Abdul El-Sayed a one-point lead over Republican Mike Rogers among likely voters. 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
4: 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I'm Matt Dunlap, candidate for Congress. I approve this message, and I ask for your vote.
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15: A mix of clouds and sun today. It'll be warm with a high of 73 this afternoon. Mostly cloudy, mild tonight. The low just 61. Intervals of bright sunshine with a brief shower or two in the afternoon on Friday, but still warm with the high back to 73. Cooler and less humid on Saturday with sun and a few clouds. A nice start to the weekend with a high of 66. For Blueberry Broadcasting, I'm AccuWeather meteorologist Jason Caterina.
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0: enlightenment, and empowerment. 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
1: Glenn Beck is on.
2: Hello, America. Welcome to the Glenn Beck Program. We're so glad that you're here. There's a lot to talk about. Let's see. We could talk about the Secretary of War and his no fatties, no trannies, no weirdos, no beardos kind of thing. That's just stirring the pot, man. All the left is

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0: of the trap, it will work. But ask what it does after it wins. Ask what you'll hand your grandchildren when it's finished. I wish more people would play this game out with the Islamist and the Marxist, because that's what they're each doing. They are looking to a razor. You know what? I can't get it done as Marxist, but if I ally with the Islamists, we'll be able to cut the beard, give it a shave, and take the skin with it. And what happens? You got nothing left to hand to your children. What are you? Please play this game out. With everything that we're doing now, how does this end? The king of Judah got everything he asked for, and it cost him his country. I trust fighting without the razor. I trust the sword of righteousness. I also trust having and raising our children in truth. And remember, this was before Isaiah was talking about the Messiah. I believe he was talking about the king's son. But it also references the baby that has already come once and is coming again as a man. More in a minute. So we talk about what's happening in Canada with euthanasia, rightly so. MAID is absolutely a horror show. We look at what they're doing. We say, how did you get here? How did this become normal to you Canadians? But America should look in the mirror as well, because we have our own culture of death, and we've had it for decades. Abortion has ended millions of human lives. We become so accustomed to it that we sometimes forget how radical the idea really is. When a child's life creates fear or hardship or uncertainty or an inconvenience, death is not the answer, but that's what we offer. Preborn offers something different. They support pregnancy clinics all across America, and they provide free ultrasounds to women considering abortion, along with compassionate counseling and practical support for up to 2 years. That support doesn't end when a mom chooses life. Preborn's network helps mom with resources as they move forward for mom and the child. Would you join Preborn? I invite you to work with them to rescue more than 50,000 more baby lives. It's $28. 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
18: All righty. We got a lot going on today. We have to get to, I want to talk to Jason about what is happening in the UK. It looks like the Prime Minister now is saying that this looks like this Air Force base, the attempted break in there, was an Iranian plot. So why did they let them go? I did a monologue a couple of days ago where I laid out five reasons, and maybe one of those reasons is to be able to watch them and keep them on a close leash, because you don't want to get the small guys, you want to get the big guys. But I don't know. I'm just very concerned. The world is becoming very, very unstable because people, big powers, have been backed into a corner. Iran, China, and Russia. We'll have more on that coming up.
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17: 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VOM is Maine's news, talk, and information station.
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23: Why did he attack his co-pilot and try to crash the plane? I'm Dave Anthony, Fox News. That is the big question the day after in Israel.
24: It looks like he had been radicalized. I think it's too early to say whether he had any connections with Iran or with anyone else.
23: Prime Minister Benjamin Netanyahu also tells Fox the captain who was stabbed is a hero for opening the cockpit door despite being wounded and covered in blood as the plane started plunging, letting passengers see what happened, and they came to his rescue, subdued the attackers, stabilized the plane, and allowed off-duty pilots to safely land it in Saudi Arabia.
24: These guys are regular civilians, and they did a job. I'm not sure that my team could have done any better. I'm not sure they could have done what they did. They're superheroes, and they saved the day.
23: The injured pilot is stable after surgery. We're still waiting for an update on the condition of a convicted murderer in Tennessee, hospitalized after surviving an execution last night.
25: Krista Pike was supposed to be killed, the first woman to be executed in Tennessee in more than 200 years. She was given initially a lethal dose of pentobarbital. The curtains were drawn, and she was heard to say her arm was burning. It felt like her arm was going to burst. They gave her a second dose of the lethal drug. That's all they have. That's all they're allowed to give. And she complained more about that and was heard about an hour later snoring.
23: Fox's Steve Harrigan. A search at sea continues near the California coast for a patient on a medevac flight missing after the helicopter crashed after taking off from Catalina Island. Two others were killed, two more wounded. President Trump will go to Texas, then hold a rally in Oklahoma tonight, campaigning for Republicans in their push to keep control of Congress.
26: All I want to do is make speeches and go to states and fight for Republicans and fight for common sense.
23: A Fox News poll gives a progressive Democrat in Michigan a slight edge in a close Senate race. Abdul El-Sayed leads Republican Mike Rogers by 1 point among likely voters. 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
2: 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I'm Matt Dunlap, candidate for Congress. I approve this message, and I ask for your vote.
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7: A mix of clouds and sun today. It'll be warm with a high of 73 this afternoon. Mostly cloudy, mild tonight. The low just 61. Intervals of bright sunshine with a brief shower or two in the afternoon on Friday, but still warm with the high back to 73. Cooler and less humid on Saturday with sun and a few clouds. A nice start to the weekend with a high of 66. For Blueberry Broadcasting, I'm AccuWeather meteorologist Jason Catarina.
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1: Faith, family, a full workday. 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
6: I was 11 in the hospital. 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
6: I'm Paul LePage, candidate for Congress. 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
8: A mix of clouds and sun today. It'll be warm with a high of 73 this afternoon. Mostly cloudy, mild tonight. The low just 61. Intervals of bright sunshine with a brief shower or two in the afternoon on Friday, but still warm with the high back to 73. Cooler and less humid on Saturday with sun and a few clouds. A nice start to the weekend with a high of 66. For Blueberry Broadcasting, I'm AccuWeather meteorologist Jason Caterina.
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0: past on the crawl at the bottom of the screen. We need to do that because nobody died. There's no footage of wreckage. This is a miracle. And a miracle that nobody noticed still happened. But the people who miss it go on to believe the darkness is winning. So here's the part of the story you're not going to see on most newscasts. After the plane landed, the Saudi doctors came aboard and cared for the children and the passengers who were panicking. They brought food. One of the Israelis said the Saudis were so unbelievably kind and understanding. Human to human, not Saudi and Israeli, humans. A senior Saudi official found the Israeli dentist, the Saudi and the Jew. He congratulated the dentist for saving the pilot's life. He thanked him. Then he took the dentist by the hand and the two of them walked together in front of everybody. A Jewish dentist and a Saudi official hand in hand on a desert runway? On the holiday when Jews live in flimsy little booths to remember that God sheltered them in the wilderness? Yes, and he sheltered them again. A reporter yesterday asked the man who found the charging cables how he managed to make doof with so little. He gave an old saying in the Middle East, in the desert, every thorn is a flower. We have some really bad things happening in the world every day. My gosh, I'm gonna give me a minute. I'll tell you some more bad stuff that's coming our way and some things that just don't make sense. And it's all about terror. But this is not a story about terror. This is a story about a miracle of life. You just need to choose to see it that way. More in a minute. 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
1: 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That still counts for something. 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
0: 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Next Thursday, we're doing a special on Torch TV, and you don't want to miss it. Here's a clip for it.
12: This is a five-term incumbent member of Congress. He has been defeated. She is aligned with the Democratic Socialists of America.
13: And that same city just voted to send a 29-year-old Democratic Socialist to Congress!
14: My name is Claire Valdez. I'm a proud Democratic Socialist.
0: How did this happen?
15: Democratic Socialist State Representative Donovan McKinney.
0: No, really. Where did they come from? Slowly taking over our country. Race by race, win by win.
16: If nothing is done, the DSA is going to take over, and it's going to be frightening. We'll have an actively communist party as one of the major parties of the United States.
0: It wasn't random. It wasn't grassroots. It's a well-tuned global machine. Hidden underground, by design, armed with your tax dollars. This nonprofit cesspool will do just about anything to stay in control of you. But now, the answers to how these socialist power-hungry politicians are gaining control is finally here.
17: DSA is connected to other networks, and in some cases, is just a revolving door.
0: Data Republican brings the receipts. I show you the connective tissue, the framework, the hidden machine that's running it all. And it's much bigger than you thought. This is the information we actually need to take back America. That's October 8th. That's next Thursday, 8 p.m. only on Torch. And you can get that at glennbeck.com/torch. 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You do not want to miss this special. And we've got all kinds of other ancillary things all happening next week and the week after based on this special that will help you really get focus and be able to do something about it. 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Okay. Quickly. We have Benjamin Netanyahu, with the pilot now saying it's probably not, it was a hijacking and probably not just suicide. The guy had radicalized indoctrination, hated Jews. You know, you want to, I hate to be really core. And I have a family that's had long dealings with suicide. So I say this with respect and understanding, but it's true. If you want to kill yourself, go buy a gun, buy rope. It's horrible. It's destructive, but it's your life. You get onto a plane, you are a terrorist. If you want to take 174 people, that's not suicide. You're a terrorist. And we're going to find more about this. Also, I think it's Benjamin Netanyahu and now the Prime Minister of England are saying that this thing that happened at our Air Force base or the RAF Air Force base over the weekend with five people that England let go has ties now to Iran, that this may have been a thwarted terror attack, which is exactly what President Trump said it was. Correct, Jason?
18: The Prime Minister said there are strong indications that Iran played a part in what happened. Basically everything that Trump and Rubio were saying.
0: So why did they let them go? Why did they let them go? I have to go back to my monologue from a couple of days ago where I gave you five different reasons. I have to figure out which one it was now. I'm still hoping for the one I gave you as the best likely one, that they were following them so they could get the big guys, but I don't know. I don't trust anybody over in England. It's the Glenn Beck Program, brought to you locally by Office Pride of Maine. VOM is Maine's news, talk, and information station. Doctors told Alba that pregnancy was impossible. Her husband's diagnosis confirmed it. A child of their own just was not going to happen. Then the impossible happened. Alba was pregnant. Positive pregnancy test felt like a mistake. Cruel twist of science she didn't understand or want at the time. Nothing added up. She had accepted pregnancy wasn't possible. This baby wasn't planned. She was confused. She was afraid. She was overwhelmed. What should have felt like a miracle felt like a crisis. Then Alba walked into a preborn network clinic and everything changed. She was welcomed with compassion and given a free ultrasound. And when she saw her baby and heard that tiny heartbeat, everything changed. 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
3: A Trump crackdown goes to the U.S. Supreme Court. I'm Lisa Brady, Fox News. The justices will consider an immigration policy that denies bond hearings for immigrants and whether people living in the U.S. illegally should remain in detention while challenging deportation.
4: The case is brought by a Brazilian man who authorities say illegally entered the U.S. 2 decades ago and applied for asylum in 2016. An immigration judge determined detention was mandatory following his arrest in 2025. The Trump administration defends the policy and says it is legal, pointing to a provision of a 1996 immigration law.
3: Fox's Jared Halpern at the White House. The Trump administration is being sued over a deadly ICE confrontation.
5: The family of Renee Good is accusing the Trump administration of negligence and of civil rights violations, demanding a jury trial and damages. Good was part of a group of anti-ICE activists that tracked and blocked agents in January during Operation Metro Surge.
3: Fox's Jeff Manasso. The administration says the agent opened fire in self-defense. Good's family says she was not using her car in a threatening way. Still no word on the condition of convicted killer Krista Pike, hospitalized after an attempted execution in Tennessee last night when she was given 2 doses of what should have been a lethal injection. Success for SpaceX.
6: 3, 2, 1, ignition. And liftoff. Go Falcon, go Dragon, and go Crew 13.
3: The joint mission with NASA postponed by a faulty valve last month, launching less than an hour ago.
7: All 9 Merlin engines on the first stage at maximum thrust of 1.7 million pounds.
3: Sending 4 crew members to the International Space Center. 2 Americans, a Russian, and a Canadian astronaut of Ukrainian heritage. One of their tasks, to study how specialized exercise regimens could reduce the impact of long-duration space flight. 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
11: 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I approve this message, and I ask for your vote.
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0: 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I'm Carol Higgins-Taylor. 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
5: A mix of clouds and sun today. It'll be warm with a high of 73 this afternoon. Mostly cloudy, mild tonight. The low just 61. Intervals of bright sunshine with a brief shower or two in the afternoon on Friday, but still warm with the high back to 73. Cooler and less humid on Saturday with sun and a few clouds. A nice start to the weekend with a high of 66. For Blueberry Broadcasting, I'm AccuWeather meteorologist Jason Katarina.
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3: I'm Lauren Simonetti, and this is the Fox Business Report.
4: Stocks are losing ground on renewed concerns about inflation. The ISM report for September showed improvement in factory activity at a slower pace than predicted, but also said companies are paying higher prices at the steepest levels since May. Construction spending jumped in August. The forecast was for a 0.1% increase. Instead, it rose 0.9%. Spice maker McCormick is holding up better than expected, considering shoppers are dealing with higher prices, elevated fuel costs, and tight budgets. It had to raise prices as it deals with its own higher costs. CEO Brendan Foley says its customers continue to operate in a dynamic environment. It is stepping up marketing on special salts and sugars for the holiday season. That's your Fox Business Report. I'm Jenny Coselda. Invested in you.
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10: They've got the

0: enthusiasm for American capitalism, what would you tell people out there from your perspective? What Buck and I have been hammering on is, I actually think this is a great example of China taking advantage of our media and our marketplaces, because they're building productivity and capacity for AI and data centers like crazy, but they're playing on the fears of Americans to try to limit us doing it. What would your pitch be to our audience as it comes to those two issues right now?
1: Of course. I mean, this is, it's a matter of national security as well as economic security. You have to own this space. There's no if, and, or but about it. I mean, this is effectively a race to the future, and whoever wins this one is going to be in charge of the world. It's why actually energy ties into this as well, as you guys know, right? Because you're going to need a lot in terms of the grid, et cetera. You're going to be needing a lot of energy to power all this AI, to power the future. And so you want to lock all of that down. I mean, this is a very, very sort of momentous time. We are on the front lines of history, and whoever wins this one is going to dominate the future for decades and hundreds of years to come. I mean, this is kind of a moment in time when you can't mess around. And of course China wants us to be fearful. Of course China wants us to get political and say, oh, no way, no way. Now, I'm not saying we go crazy with this stuff and don't have any kind of mechanisms in place. And look, I think the president just meeting with all these AI executives, it's really important. He understands the nuances and the dangers, but he also understands, and he's not giving up on this, not one bit. Like, he is not giving an inch. He understands that this is a race that's do or die, because you can get scared, you can get fearful, you can say we're going to control it and we're going to just turn it all over to China, and then you can just kiss America goodbye. So we just can't allow that.
2: Trish Regan, great to see you. Thanks so much for being here. Come back soon. All right, that was fun. We like hanging out.
1: I'd love to, anytime. And likewise on my program.
0: Yeah, this was awesome.
2: There we go.
0: I love the enthusiasm.
2: Yeah, she's amazing. Great to see you, Trish. Thank you.
1: Good to see you guys.
2: Look, you want a great night's sleep? 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
0: VOM. Welcome back in, Clay and Buck. We are rolling into the end of the hour here. What you got for
2: us? I just have a quick question for you. Is Eye of the Tiger all time the greatest hype up for the gym or athletic event song, number one? Like, if you had to pick one that you're going into the boxing ring, you're going into lift weights, you're going into aerobicize class, whatever it may be, is Eye of the Tiger the GOAT of hype songs for physical activity?
0: It is up there. Now, I think it's also generational. Like, my son has a playlist for his high school football games that he will put on. And sometimes I'll be driving him to his games. Eye of the Tiger is not prominently featured. There are a lot of songs that I don't even know, with a lot of words that I can't even say.
2: I would be curious. Could you ask young Mr. Travis what the GOAT workout song...
0: I'll ask him that today.
2: For his
0: I'll ask him that today. I would be curious for his age kids. Because I do think if you're 40 plus, I think Eye of the Tiger would be your number one go-to, like, workout, get ready hype song for a game. If you're, you know, under 30, I don't know if Eye of the Tiger still has the same cultural panache.
2: Very high chance that I would listen to Eye of the Tiger before stepping onto the tennis court to get smoked by Hannity's daughter.
0: Did you? Do we have audio of
2: that?
0: I saw it on Fox,
2: you jerk.
0: I called you out last night. I don't know if the team has that. Do we have that audio yet? We should if we don't. I told you I was going to do it. It wasn't like a covert attack here. It was, I told, when Sean came on the show Monday, I said, hey, when I go on with them on Wednesday, I'm going to make sure that I set you up and get you locked and loaded. Let's see. Do we have that? We don't. How do we not have that? Where's producer Greg? Producer Greg can find audio from everything under the sun, but he managed to miss.
2: I might have slipped him a 20 and said, just leave that one off the list, Clay. You never know.
0: Producer Greg coming in. He's getting paid off not to have the clip of you getting called out in front of millions of people last night with Sean Hannity.
2: Christy in Utah wants to weigh in, not on my tennis game, but on something important. What's up, Christy?
12: Hi, how are you guys doing?
2: Great.
12: Good. Sorry about the tennis game. Good luck to you. But I wanted to kind of talk about why the average American worker, namely me, might be a little hesitant when everyone's talking about how good the economy is. There's a lot of us who don't feel that. And it's not because of prices. I mean, prices don't help. But I'm going to go back to the employment thing. I've been looking for over a year. I've had tons of interviews and I've been rejected multiple times. So I finally have turned to consulting just to pay the bills because I have a doodle who has become used to a certain lifestyle.
2: I know what that's like.
12: And I need to. Yes. I need to keep him pampered, apparently. But yeah, it's pretty demoralizing. And unless you're super strong, there's a lot of people out there who have been looking for work for a couple of years, and not being able to pay your bills is probably one of the most demoralizing things a person can go through.
0: So first of all, can you stay online? People in Utah who want to hire somebody who's awesome, who's listening to us right now, I want them to get your information so people can reach out. Let me just ask you this quickly, because we only have about 30 seconds. Do you think your life would be better if Democrats were in power?
12: No, absolutely not. I'm telling you why we're hesitant on the economy, because we're not feeling. I will never be a Democrat.
0: I'm just saying, but the pitch that Democrats are making, Christy, is that your life would be better if they were in charge. And I think a lot of people actually are willing to accept that argument. Please stay online. Utah listeners, Christy is awesome. You should find a job for her. We're going to get her contact now. Next hour. Next.
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2: 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Listen very carefully. 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
20: In a suspected terror plot. I'm Lisa Brady, Fox News. Counter-terror police in the UK just announcing a sixth person

0: arrested in the suspected plot to target a U.S.-run airbase in England. And this latest suspect is a dual U.K. and Iranian national, a day after the British Prime Minister had said there were strong indications of Iranian involvement. Homeland Security Secretary Mark Wayne Mullen telling Fox earlier today,
1: "We knew that Iran and the IRGC was going to try to do an attack possibly on a United States asset in the U.K. We had been already watching this with our counterparts in London, giving them a heads up. They were also feeding information to us."
0: The arrest made today is on suspicion of preparation of terrorist acts, with a second man questioned and two properties in London searched. The family of Renee Good filing two lawsuits against the Trump administration over her killing during an immigration enforcement surge in Minnesota.
2: "The whole world had to watch as our entire universe was destroyed. As the sunshine was my amazing Renee was robbed from us, from her children, and from her community that loved her."
0: Good's wife, Becca, says she was pure love. The lawsuits claim wrongful death and conspiracy to interfere with civil rights, accusing the federal government of trying to hide evidence of what happened in January. Good was killed during a confrontation with ICE agents protesting their operation. Homeland Security says an agent fired in self-defense. Good's family denies she was trying to use her car as a weapon. A failed execution in Tennessee remains under investigation.
3: "So far as we know, the Department of Correction followed exactly the protocol that was outlined and vetted and approved by the Attorney General's office. At this point, that is all we know."
0: Governor Bill Lee, after convicted killer Krista Pike ended up in the hospital last night following two doses of a lethal injection drug. 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
7: "I was 11 in the hospital. 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
7: "I'm Paul LePage, candidate for Congress. I approve this message because in Congress, I'll always fight for Maine."
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14: 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VOM weather from the Hammond Lumber Company Weather Desk.
15: A mix of clouds and sun today. It'll be warm with a high of 73 this afternoon. Mostly cloudy, mild tonight, the low just 61. Intervals of bright sunshine with a brief shower or two in the afternoon on Friday, but still warm with the high back to 73. Cooler and less humid on Saturday with sun and a few clouds. A nice start to the weekend with the high of 66. For Blueberry Broadcasting, I'm AccuWeather meteorologist Jason Caterina.
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0: ready for a Halloween party. And text messages show that initially they said, you are welcome to come to our Halloween party. And then after the story was growing and there was more attention surrounding it, they decided that they were not going to come, that she shouldn't come to the party, and she was disinvited by the fraternity president, who was not involved in this incident, who said that it was not a good decision that she come. She then texted one of the guys and said, I knew this was going to happen. The woman will always get the short end of the stick. Y'all aren't my friends. Y'all are covering your asses. A week later, she decided that she had been sexually assaulted, and she texted the guy and said nothing was consensual. And she said that 4 days later, she went to the emergency room. This is weeks later, and said she wanted a rape kit. Okay. Buck, this to me actually ties in some with the Lindsey Clancy story, because, and you say, oh, how's this? In both of those cases, we are being told that women are not responsible for their actions. A woman who murdered all three of her kids, oh, she was postpartum, her hormones were acting up, she wasn't in the right mental state. A woman who engaged in multiple sexual acts, said they were all consensual for weeks, and then changed her mind when she got disinvited from to a Halloween party, and others started talking about the choices that she had made, then retroactively decides, I didn't consent, this was rape, and now she's suing, trying to get millions of dollars out of the university, out of the fraternity guys that were involved here, and everybody is trying to say, oh, she's a victim, Cornell covered up this rape, the university's responsible. And they are trying to turn this into a story where, again, Cornell is the bad guy and these guys all deserve to go to prison. Buck, do you disagree with any of that analysis, or do you basically co-sign? Is there anything else you would say differently? I wanted to lay all this out. Again, the evidence is out there. There's lots of text messages. She said she was fine with it until she suddenly wasn't. This is a retroactive rape charge.
1: Yeah, it's a retracted consent. There are different ways that people, that's certainly what it appears to be. There are two different levels of this situation as I see it. There is the legal level and the moral and ethical level. And those two things are not always, and oftentimes actually, not entirely, you know, the same outcome or the same in terms of alignment. On the criminal side of things, you have a situation where somebody initially told law enforcement there was consent and then later says level and the moral and ethical level. And those two things are not always, and oftentimes actually, not entirely, you know, the same outcome or the same in terms of alignment. On the criminal side of things, you have a situation where somebody initially told law enforcement there was consent and then later says there wasn't consent. And that is if that is going to be the bar now for a rape charge, I mean, think about what the implications of that are. This is also uncomfortable whenever people hear this, and people always immediately, because of how terrible rape is, it is, you know, really the most serious crime after murder in most people's minds. That people say, oh, but, you know, now you're going to scare people from coming forward. Well, you can't have people that level false allegations intentionally without consequence. We discussed that in the Duke lacrosse rape case. She lied. They knew she lied. They let it go. And you also, I think, can't have a situation where people are able to change whether or not they had engaged in a consensual act based upon, in this case, it seems, the removal of an invite to a party weeks later. That is, and you know, people are saying, why didn't they bring charges? Clay, if you're the defense attorney of any of these individuals, you got a lot of big cards to play that are going to be very tough on the accuser here, and maybe rightfully so. I think, I mean, if, I'll tell you this, if I'm on a jury

0: the electric chair, the answer is simple.
1: See, I think it's firing squad, personally.
0: I get your argument, this is a macabre debate
1: to have. Like, this is pretty...
0: When we come back, we should talk about this more, because the entire purpose of a public execution is for the execution to be in public, not behind closed doors, not trying to shield people in many ways. I think the state
1: should have to do this in a way where people know, where people see, where I think to me it's actually much more, if you're worried about these things and about things, you know, being done out of public view, it's much more sinister to me. It's much more something you'd see in the Soviet Union, where you're in some dark room no one's allowed to see and they kill you.
0: This is why public executions were a thing, because people were being killed in prisons outside the scope of law, and they wanted people to be able to see them. And also because the goal of public execution is to make a statement from the state perspective, whether you agree or disagree with it in terms of public execution. The goal is to say the state finds this behavior heinous and believes that these consequences should be so significant that you no longer deserve to live. And so we'll talk about this some more, too.
1: Born on America's darkest day of September 11th, the Tunnel to Towers Foundation has been helping America's heroes ever since. Heroes like United States Army Sergeant Mario Nelson. Sergeant Nelson served in the National Guard and volunteered at Ground Zero after the 9/11 attacks. Later, Mario enlisted full-time in the Army and was deployed to Iraq. Mario made the ultimate sacrifice when he was killed by a rocket-propelled grenade. In this 25th anniversary year of 9/11, we continue to honor the cost of service and the enduring legacy of those who gave everything for our freedom. 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The Tunnel to Towers Foundation recognized the sacrifice of this family by providing Mecca and Mia with a mortgage-free home. 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
1: Paul LePage.
2: I was 11 in the hospital. My father handed me this coin. He said, tell the doctors you fell down the stairs.
1: Paul's father handed him a 50-cent coin. Paul took it, left the hospital, never moving back home. 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
1: 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Paul LePage opposes higher taxes.
2: I'm Paul LePage. Candidate for Congress. I approve this message because in Congress, I'll always fight for me.
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6: Welcome back into Clay and Buck. A lot of talkbacks, a lot of thoughts on all this. Let's get to it. 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
7: You guys were talking about what song really gets you pumped up and ready to go into the gym or maybe getting ready to play a game or whatever. I got to tell you, there's this little known punk rock band called Lit, My Own Worst Enemy.
6: Yeah.
7: Oh, that's right. It's your theme song. I got to tell you, since 99, that does it for me. I can't wait to get to the gym after I hear that.
6: Henry, solid talk back, my friend. High five. I do think that our theme song, I think Lit is a great 90s anthem, that guitar riff. That's why we chose it. And really, this was Clay's brainchild. Full credit to him to go to those guys who are also ideologically patriotic. Let's just put it that way. They're patriots. I mean, I would put it up there, Clay, also with from the 90s. Hero by Foo Fighters. You know, there's a few songs that are kind of iconic song. 90s hype-up songs. But I'm really curious what your son's, like, his generation with their hype-up song is.
8: It will be something that you've never heard of because he likes, a lot of rappers. I've mentioned this before. Yeah. I do think you would like Juice WRLD, who's unfortunately passed.
6: I'm unfamiliar. I'm unfamiliar.
8: I would figure that you probably wouldn't know Mr. World's work. this is a good take from Hans. Hans in Florida. Hans, what you got for us?
9: Yeah, hey guys, how you doing?
8: Great.
6: Good, you got about 45 seconds, Doc, so go fast.
9: All right. I'm a retired anesthesiologist. That was a screw-up. Should never have happened. If I were to choose a lethal way to die, it'd be up.

0: the pilot during a Fly Dubai flight to Israel. Fox's Peter Ducey at the White House.
1: Just spoke to the president as he was boarding Marine One on the South Lawn, and I asked him if anybody has briefed him in the last day and a half about whether or not this Fly Dubai pilot, the one who allegedly tried to take down the plane, is linked to Iran. And the president told me they're working on it right now. He would say the answer, based on what he is hearing, is yes, but they are working it right now.
0: So far, no confirmation of any motive or that it was a terror attack. The co-pilot accused of stabbing the pilot is Omani and has worked for the airline for less than or about a year. The president taking questions before kicking off stops around the country ahead of the midterms.
2: You got to get out there and vote for a fighter for the state of Florida.
0: Vice President Vance rallying for Congressman Byron Donalds, who's running for Florida governor against Democrat David Jolly. 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
5: 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And policies put in place while Troy Jackson was Maine's #2 elected official. But it gets worse. Before Troy Jackson became Senate president, we paid less for electricity than New Hampshire. 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And to top it off, New Hampshire has the 49th lowest tax burden in America. 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It's simple. Troy Jackson supported the policies that make Maine more expensive, and you're paying the price.
6: I'm Susan Collins, candidate for U.S. Senate, and I've approved this message.
5: Paid for by Collins for Senator.
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14: Mostly cloudy, mild tonight, the low down to 61. We'll have intervals of bright sunshine with a brief shower or two in the afternoon Friday. Still warm with the high 73. Less humid with sun, a few clouds Saturday. Cooler, the high 66. We'll have a blend of sun and cloud Sunday with a high 64. Monday, mostly cloudy, a brief shower or two, the high up to 61. For Blueberry Broadcasting, I'm AccuWeather meteorologist Jason Caterina.

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5: Welcome to the Howie Carr Show, 844-500-4242. Breaking news in California. California illegal alien. Use stolen Social Security numbers to go on spending spree.
7: I'm shocked, shocked.
5: Did you ever hear of an illegal alien who wasn't stealing welfare money and who wasn't on a spending spree? 844-500-4242. Just got some police documents trying to let what I'm about to tell you destroy your faith in the integrity of the Massachusetts Democrat Party, but one of their candidates for the general court, i.e. the legislature, has got a couple of drunk driving arrests. We'll get to that later on. I know. Who could have ever imagined it? 844-500-4242, 844-500-4242. There is also breaking news that the Brits, as pathetic as they are, have today arrested another alleged conspirator in the bombing at the RAF base where the American bombers were refueling. It's an Iranian-British dual citizen. In other words, he's a filthy savage who has carnal knowledge of goats and wants to kill Westerners while he lives on welfare. That's Inspector Carr's analysis of the situation. 844-500. We'll talk more about this as we go along. I mean, why did they let these guys go? And there's in Austin, Texas, police bust alleged terror attack. Travis County, where all the beautiful people live. Why doesn't he go to one of those counties, you know, where everybody's wearing a cowboy hat and they're all voting for Paxton and Abbott? Why did the savage go to Austin, Texas, where the beautiful people live, where the University of Texas is, the Longhorns? Alleged attack on Texas Capitol. He doesn't look like he's one of the sons of the Alamo. Anyway, 844-500-4242. 508, my spending spree just went for an oil delivery. Yeah, you know, it's an amazing thing. If you're an American citizen, you probably don't go on too many spending sprees. You know why? Because taxes, despite, you know, the big, beautiful bill and the somewhat pro-taxpayer-friendly administration in Washington, Americans in general who work for a living don't have money to go on spending sprees. Spending sprees are reserved for the illegal alien community, the people who are enjoying their lifetime vacations here in the United States of America. But the first thing I want to talk about today was the botched execution last night in Tennessee of this woman, Krista Pike. Just a horrible, horrible person. And she's been complaining. She was convicted in 1996 when she was still a teenager of murdering her alleged romantic rival. Krista Pike killed her. Just a terrible, slammed her. They mutilated her with a box cutter, bashed her victim's head with a cinder block and beat her unconscious. And then after killing her, Krista Pike then carved a pentagram, that's a satanic symbol, into the victim's chest and chillingly pocketed a piece of the dead girl's skull as a keepsake of the astonishingly brutal crime. And then she went back to school or the job corps, whatever she was in, and showed the piece of the skull to her classmates. And so she's been on death row for three full decades. She was sentenced 30 years ago. And they were going to execute her last night with pentobarbital. And she had asked to be executed by firing squad. And she wanted all female shooters. And so they said, no, we don't do that. It's not on the books. You gotta take the lethal injection. And so they botched it twice, apparently. Right. It's, you know, and so now it's, this is so brutal. Oh, they had to take her to the hospital, to Vanderbilt University Medical Center. Well, at least they had more room for her since they've stopped doing the genital mutilation operations at Vandy. And so her lawyer said she's being provided life-saving measures in the hospital, but likely has a brain injury as a result. Boo-hoo-hoo. I'm waiting. You know what should we do with this woman? I'm waiting to hear from her victim, Colleen Slimmer. She would today be 50 years old. 50 years old. But she hasn't had much to say since 1995 when she was beaten and stabbed to death. And so now we're supposed to have mercy on her. 844-500-4242. So I see the United Nations Human Rights, the Office of the High Commissioner, has put out a statement, holding it up for the rumble cam. The death penalty has no place in any society. Really? Has the United Nations Human Rights Office of the High Commissioner, have they put out a statement on the Muslim terrorists' attempt to kill 174 passengers on the Fly Dubai jet yesterday? Do they care about those 174 people, or do they only care about the woman who viciously murdered another female in the volunteer state of Tennessee? 774, Krista Pike's brain wasn't fully developed yet. They can let her go now that she survived the execution. You know, that's what they would do in Massachusetts. The parole board would let her out and get her not even an Uber or a Lyft. They'd get her a stretch limousine to take her to the welfare center so she could get on welfare because her brain wasn't fully developed. Oh, the Supreme Judicial Court ruled that. Oh, okay. So we have to let all the murderers out if their brains weren't fully developed. Their brains are fully developed enough to get a genital mutilation at age 11 or 12. They can't get a tattoo till they're 21, I don't think. But they can murder. They can murder and get away with it. It's okay. It's okay. 844-500-4242. Boy, I already got the first Zionist false flag text of the afternoon there, Jared. You see it?
8: I saw that one, yeah.
5: Oh, boy. This is all in caps, just in case, just in case that makes it more significant. Nobody is believing the Dubai plane story, period. You may give it the good leaving alone. You know who's not believing it? Do you see Abdul Al-Sayed's top fundraiser? He says this is a fabrication of the Zionists. There's no truth to this story. You know, it's amazing. You know, how much power the Zionists have. You know, it's not only Israel and the U.S. that believe that this filthy pig was trying to take down the aircraft. It's also Saudi Arabia and the United Arab Emirates. They've been apparently UAE and Saudi have been taken over by the Zionists because they're going along with this. They're helping to concoct this fabulous scheme. And by the way, my favorite new word of the day is Iranophobia. That's what the Iranians now say, that anyone who says that the Islamic Republic of Iran had anything to do with the botched bombing of the RAF base in the UK is engaging in Iranophobia. New word. 844-500-4242. What's up with the Rumble Cam? More screw-ups?
8: We're looking into it.
5: I apologize. What can I say? 844-500-4242. Howie Carr Radio Network happens. 844-500-4242. I'm Howie Carr.
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12: Here's what politician Troy Jackson claims.
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12: But let's look at what Troy Jackson did in Augusta. When Jackson was state senate president, his son was one of the highest paid lobbyists in town. Special interests paid his son, and Jackson changed his positions. It was reported that Jackson, quote, flipped his position as his son lobbied. The Portland Press Herald reported Jackson flipped a lot. And Jackson's family has raked in nearly $200,000 lobbying. One company opposed a bill cracking down on their emissions. They paid Jackson's son thousands, and magically the bill they opposed with Troy Jackson in charge, it just went away. Coincidence or corruption? You decide. 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SLF PAC paid for and is responsible for the content of this advertising. Not authorized by any candidate or candidates committee. 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
14: 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I'm Carol Higgins-Taylor. 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
5: 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Jared, what is the poll question? What are the results thus far?
6: Today's poll question, which you can vote at HowieCarshow.com, is what should the state of Tennessee do next with Satanist murderess Krista Pike after last night's botched execution? Executor ASAP, let her serve a life sentence, free her because now she's allegedly brain damaged, or not sure.
5: Executor ASAP.
6: Yeah, 75% of the audience says execute her ASAP. 23% say let her serve a life sentence, 1% for free her now, and 1% for not sure.
5: You know, I have a feeling they're not going to be able to put her. I mean, obviously her attorneys, which I assume we're paying for, meaning taxpayers, not maybe not directly in Massachusetts or New England, but we're paying for it one way or the other. They're public defenders. They're going to say she's brain damaged, and they say you can't. There's a Supreme Court decision that you can't execute somebody who doesn't have the mental capacity to know what's happening. Remember Clinton when he was running for president and he wanted to prove he was a hard ass, and he didn't just have a sister soldier moment where he stood up to a rapper. He also executed this guy who had, and this guy was, he was definitely mentally deficient. When they executed him, they gave him his last meal and he got a piece of pie, and he put the pie under his cot because he thought he was coming back from the execution. I mean, that's how far gone he was, but they executed him anyway. I mean, it shouldn't happen, but I don't think they're going to execute her now, but I think they should. This is BS. I'm not even sure she's quote unquote brain damaged. How convenient that she's brain damaged now. Do you think her victim was brain damaged after she chopped up her skull? Tim, you're next with Howie Carr. Go ahead, Tim.
7: How we doing, sir? How we doing, sir? This is my first time listening to your show, so it's an honor to be up here. And you have a lot of hot topics that really do drive people crazy, so I'm loving that. But I want to go back to two things you said and to tap on that right there. You was talking about the Middle Eastern states and why you feel like they're not doing anything about this and how they're saddling. Do you remember talking about that?
5: Well, I mean, they are doing something. I mean, the guy is under arrest in Saudi Arabia, and they're going to apparently take him back to the UAE to face trial.
7: Oh, okay. So what I was saying was earlier we was talking, I heard you saying something about how a lot of terrorist people are doing things, and a lot of these countries are not getting involved. And my comment on that was because probably they're paper states. They have the money and the assets, but they don't really have the weapons to compete with these other nations that are actively engaged in attack.
5: The UAE has been trying to arm itself, and they're in better shape. Saudi Arabia couldn't even take out the Houthis a couple of weeks ago, so they've spent billions. They have U.S. Armaments, including fighter jets, and they're just not getting the job done. And they asked Israel to bail them out. First, they asked the U.S. to bail them out, and Trump said, "I don't think so," especially on the 25th anniversary of 9/11. And then they asked the Israelis to help them out, and I think the Israelis said, "Well, we'll give you some intelligence. We'll give you the tracking information so your jets can take out the Houthis. We shouldn't be having to do this for you." Thanks for the call, Tim.

0: 8-4. I don't know what's happened. I haven't read much or haven't heard much anything. I mean, mainstream media is not going to cover it, obviously, but I haven't seen anything in the Israeli papers or online about any developments in the Yemen Houthi Saudi Arabian conflict. 844-500-4242. Lauren, you're next with Howie Carr. Go ahead, Lauren.
1: Hi, Howie.
0: Hi.
1: I just want to say it was a pleasure to meet you last time you were at the lobster boat.
0: Thank you.
1: And thank you for the picture. And I want to say this little with the death penalty, we're going to be supporting her and taking care of her for the rest of her life on our dime.
0: I know. We've been supporting her for 30 years as it is, Lauren. And she's only 50 years old. She's probably got another 30 years.
1: I know, when I die.
0: Yeah, I know. It's ridiculous. I mean, when the guy from Chicago tried to kill FDR before he was inaugurated in 1933 and he ended up killing the mayor of Chicago, that guy was executed within a month, Lauren.
1: Now, this one's waiting for how many years? How many years are we going to support
0: her
1: medical bills? And
0: how many years did we support Charlie Manson? Charlie Manson, he was on death row for 50 years. One of his street soldiers, street murderers, just died a couple of weeks ago at the age of 83. He'd been in prison for what, 56, close to 60 years.
1: Exactly, and they wanted to study Charlie Manson.
0: Yeah, I know, it's ridiculous. They should, the thing about the death penalty is, the recidivism rate is 0%. Once you're executed, you will never commit another crime, whether it's shoplifting or murder. Thanks for the call, Lauren. Chris, you're next with Howie Carr. Go ahead, Chris.
2: Hey, Howie. Good afternoon.
0: Hi.
2: I'm just wondering, as I listen to this thing about the botched execution, it makes me wonder why there hasn't been an argument made that they're actually putting her through a form of double jeopardy.
0: Well, no, she's not being tried. I mean, she's been found guilty. She's, this isn't like the medieval times when they would put you, they would dunk you down into water. And if you didn't drown, you were considered innocent. But of course you couldn't drown because you could only hold your breath for so long. So everybody drowned. It's not, I don't think it meets the legal definition of double jeopardy. 844-500-4242. I'm Howie Carr.
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0: 844-500-4242. Will Kevin Reddington be handling Krista Pike's appeal? He says she wasn't even there. He says she wasn't even born when this woman was brutally murdered. By the way, I got to play, before we take any more calls, I got to play one cut from Kevin Reddington. He was on with Billy Bush on the on his podcast. And you talk about more mush from the wimp. This is Kevin Reddington. Listen to this. Cut one.
14: Anybody that ever meets Lindsay continues to maintain their contacts just because she's just such an incredible person. If Billy Bush ever met Lindsay, you would be driving out here to Tewksbury on a regular basis just to say hello.
0: He said anybody who meets Lindsay continues to maintain contact. I can think of three people that aren't maintaining contact. Of course, they can't drive to Tewksbury because they're, not only are they underage, but more significantly, they're dead because she murdered them. 844-500-4242. Krista Pike would be a free woman today if she were in Massachusetts, says 781. She was only 18 when she killed, thus she is an emerging youth. Yes, she would be. And, you know, Kevin Reddington may file an appeal that the murder actually took place in Massachusetts. So, therefore, she should be freed immediately. And she should be allowed to set up a GoFundMe page to help him pay off the federal.

0: gas chamber. And what they would do is they would just, you know, I don't know what kind of gas they used, but they would dissolve it, and then they would put a mask over you, and you would breathe it in, and you'd be dead. I mean, it seemed like it was a pretty good way to go. I mean, I'd rather have that than a firing squad, wouldn't you, or hanging, or electric chair?
1: I'd take a guillotine. That wouldn't.
0: No, I wouldn't. Oh, that would be. Oh, I don't know. Guillotine.
1: But one of my heroes, George's dead son. You know, make sure you show them my head. It's worth the look.
0: You know, it's disappointing though that she didn't have a last meal. You know, I always used to like that in Texas in the old days. I don't think they do it anymore, but they would always put online the last meal of a convicted killer. And it's amazing. They, you know, it comes from Texas, but I used to be very surprised how many of the convicted murderers picked Dr. Pepper as their drink of choice. I mean, to me, Dr. Pepper is on the same level as a Moxie, which we were talking about.
2: May as well start poisoning yourself early, right?
0: Right. I mean, isn't it cruel and unusual punishment to have to drink a Dr. Pepper? But they loved it. They really, probably, I'd say 30-40% of them went down there. 844-500-4242. 781, they may say hi to Lindsay, but none of these women in pink would dare leave their kids with her. I agree. Not if they know anything. 781, pardon the pun, but heads should roll for whoever botched that execution, beyond inexcusable. Didn't they have a problem in Florida a few years back with old Sparky? It was, it was malfunctioning, and it was shooting out sparks, and they, when they were testing it, and then they had to hold off for a while. What did they used to, in Utah, it used to be you had a choice, but, and I think they may have gone back to it, or maybe another state went back to it. In Utah, you used to have it was your choice. It was, you could either be hanged or you could be executed by firing squad. And I don't know what most people did, but, Krista Pike wanted a firing squad of all women. I don't know what that was all about, but that's the way it was. 844-500-4242, 844-500-4242. So the price of diesel, the price of crude oil is under $93 right now, because they do have the Strait of Hormuz open pretty much. But the refineries are being hit in Russia, and that's affecting the production of diesel oil. And diesel, and I guess diesel is pretty much the same as fuel oil. And the price is going up, and it's getting higher and higher. And so the Congress is saying, well, we've got to stop exporting diesel oil. We got to keep it in the United States. And, you know, that seems like a good idea, but when you start having the government intrude with wage price controls and controlling elements of production, you get what happened in the 1970s. I understand a lot of people are too young to remember the 1970s, but they tried this kind of thing in the 1970s. Nixon tried it, and then Ford tried it, and it didn't work. It led to stagflation, and stagflation is just, it's so bad. 844-500-4242. 781, Gary Gilmore's request for a last meal was a six-pack of Coors and two nips of Jack Daniels. The priest talked, they wouldn't allow him to have booze. I'm pretty sure they wouldn't. 844-500-4242. The priest talked him out of it and told him he should meet God with a clear head. I think he had steak and mashed potatoes instead. I find that hard. I mean, he could request it, but I don't think they would ever give him booze. They certainly never gave anybody booze in Texas. Maybe you could go down to, if you were in New Jersey, you could go down to P. Diddy's cell and maybe get some Hennessy, because he's got plenty of Hennessy, according to the news story last week. I mean, they all have, all the people that got money have whatever they want, obviously. Make firing squads great again, says 207. 508, Tim McVeigh had two pints of men.

0: chocolate chip ice cream for his last meal from Brigham's. They didn't have it from Brigham's. I mean, these people, why are you embellishing the details? He may have had the mint chocolate chip ice cream, but it wasn't from Brigham's. He wasn't executed around here. 844-500-4242. How about giving your fentanyl? So many people have died on it. Yeah. I mean, all you have to do is go out. They can go out onto the street in Nashville and buy enough fentanyl to kill her. They could have. George, you're next with Howie Carr. Go ahead, George.
1: Well, Howie, you're absolutely wrong why they want Dr. Pepper. Because they want the original Dr. Pepper that's made in only one place in the United States, Dublin, Texas, with sugar cane, so it tastes nothing like the garbage you get in the stores. So that's why they want it. And Gary Gilmore was executed by, I think, firing squad.
0: Yeah. Yeah, you know, but do you really think that people in Texas like Dr. Pepper any more than you and I like Dr. Pepper?
1: I love real Dr. Pepper. Yes, I do. But you can only get it in long necks, and it's only sold in a few locations.
0: Yeah. Well, you know, Coke has gone back, haven't they, to using sugar cane, and it's like a specialty product, a niche drink. But, I mean, before I stopped drinking Coke, it didn't really taste like it did when I was a little kid. You know, it really didn't.
1: That's correct. But you can send away, and they'll email, excuse me, they'll mail it to you. It's fabulous. It doesn't taste like Moxie.
0: All right. Thanks. Thanks for the call, George. 844-500-4242. I've kind of gotten out of the habit of carbonated soft drinks. If on the rare occasions of the Five Guys, I'll have a diet root beer. But that's about it. I just, the diet, you know, Bobby Kennedy Jr. is right when he sees Trump or any of the Trump people, you know, drinking Diet Cokes, and he's like horrified. I just don't think that stuff is, I agree with him. I don't think that stuff is very good for you. Again, and Bobby Kennedy should know. He used to be a heroin addict, right? He should know what's good and what's bad for you. 844-500-4242, 857. Do we buy our oil or diesel or from Russia? Why should that affect us over here? Because if you start to try to clamp down on the free market, there are going to be distortions of the free market. If you say that you can't export something, then invariably, historically, a black market will develop in whatever you have banned the export of, because somebody wants to buy it somewhere else, and if it's banned, they'll pay a higher price, and it will behoove people who want to make a lot of money to smuggle it out or to somehow get it out or get around the regulations, and it just always backfires. That's the way it's the same with rent control. Rent control ultimately makes housing more expensive because it depresses all of the incentives to create new housing. It's very simple. I mean, you could say, oh, it'll be different this time, but it won't be different this time. It's never different. Joe, you're next with Howie Carr. Go ahead, Joe.
2: Howie, I had a question of a couple of things. One was, wasn't there a time when if you survived an execution attempt that you were set free?
0: I think we're going back. You're going back to, like, you know, hundreds of years ago. Like I said, when they, in the old days, you know, if you were accused of being a witch, they would put you in some contraption where they would dunk you in water. And if you survived being underwater for 2 minutes or whatever, 5 minutes, they would say, oh, she must not be a witch. But who cannot breathe for 2 or 5 minutes or whatever?
2: I know. I thought there was something like that to the electric chair too.
0: But I don't think so.
2: The other thing was, why not use the Iceman, the Ed Kuklinski process? A little spray with the poison in there, and zap, you're done.
0: They're all they Murder Incorporated.

0: sometimes in theaters used to use an ice pick, Joe. They had guys, they had killers that were named like Ice Pick Willie. They would just go into the theater and they would stick an ice pick in your ear. And that would, and then you'd just topple over and then they'd walk out and, you know, walk down the street to the speakeasy or whatever. There are any number of ways to kill people. Supposedly they used to, occasionally, I don't know if this is true or not, but they used to, you know, they had ice, the ice machines. They would crush up the blocks of ice to use in fish on the waterfront. And supposedly sometimes they would throw victims in Boston into the ice machine and be ground up. And so then they would come out, then the ice would come out and it would be pink. I always thought that would be a good scene in a movie. You know, if you were doing a Boston mob movie, I don't know if it's true or not, but it would be neat to see the ice come out pink. And then you have Whitey, you know, smiling evilly, devilishly. 844-500-4242. I'm Howie Carr.
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5: Howie Carr is back.
4: The DOJ has filed misconduct complaints against Minnesota judges for talking to the New York Times. They're apparently making, not only just talking to reporters, and not just, you know, in the hall or something like that, but they were, apparently the DOJ says they were lying to them about some criminal cases that were in front of them, with involving, of course, illegal aliens. Of course they were illegal aliens. 844-500-4242. Remember the James Bond movie where he was being chased down a mountain on skis and the bad guy skied into a big rotary snow blowing truck and the pink snow came shooting out of it? Maybe that's why I'm thinking about this. But I just think it would be great to see the ice coming out at the bottom and, you know, the guy being gone. 844-500-4201 says a commercial meat grinder is reliable. But see, the meat, it would be red meat, right? So this, you're not going to get much impact from a Technicolor production if the blood and the meat are the same color. It's got to be different. It's got to be snow or ice, something like that. Dennis, you're next with Howie Carr. Go ahead, Dennis.
6: Hey, Howie, long time, a few times I've called.
4: Thanks.
6: Yes, sir. What I don't understand, and maybe this has been said, I just tuned in. How many people are murdered on this planet every single day? How hard is it for these quote experts to figure out how to kill somebody that deserves it? I mean, she got a double dose, right? And she still survived. I mean, was she 500 pounds or something? You don't know.
4: No.
6: I don't understand why it's so hard. You know, give me a pistol, put it in the top of her, you know, in her mouth, and just get it done. How hard is it? Give her a 500 dose. You know what I mean?
4: I'm with you, Dennis. I mean, a couple of texters are mentioning it. I've been through this a lot. I'm a dog owner. I mean, I had to put Pearl down a few years ago. We called the vet. And they, because she was dying, she was really in pain, and it was very sad. But it took like 5 seconds, right? I mean, anyone who's called a vet to euthanize their best friend, man's best friend, I mean, knows how simply it could be done. I mean, why don't they call a veterinarian? A veterinarian could have done this. It's ridiculous. I'm with you, Dennis. Thanks for the call. Steve, you're next with Howie Carr. Go ahead, Steve.
7: Hey, I'm down here in Tennessee, Howie, and people down here, this is a red state.
4: Right.
7: Pretty big red. And people are PO'd about this. And it looks like we changed governors in January. We got Bill Lee's term limited, and Marsha Blackburn no doubt will be elected.
4: Good, yes.
7: In a couple of weeks. And she has said she's in favor of executing her. But here's the kicker. These shyster lawyers that she's got, they're going to drag this back through the courts.
4: Of course they are. Billable hours, Steve. And you're paying for it as a Tennessee taxpayer.
7: That's right. And I'd say that she'll be commuted to life in prison without the possibility of parole. Yeah. I'll tell you what they ought to do. Bring in the boys from Texas and let them do it.
4: I was thinking maybe Marsha Blackburn should have volunteered to be on the all-female execution squad, but... Probably not. Thanks for the call, Steve. I'm Howie Carr. Is it time?

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8: Alive, Lisa Brady, Fox News. Lawyers for convicted killer Krista Pike just telling reporters she's receiving life-saving care at a hospital after last night's failed execution in Tennessee, where witnesses heard her snoring loudly behind the curtain after two injections.
9: I'm haunted by last night.
8: Attorney Randy Spivey says her prognosis is not yet clear. The governor has halted executions and ordered a review. The family of Renee Good, who was killed in her car during a confrontation with an ICE agent in Minnesota, is now suing the Trump administration.
10: What happened to Renee was completely senseless. And the fact that there's been no accountability, no investigation, no expression of condolence, no change in policy, is completely mind-blowing.
8: Good's brother, alongside her widow, after two lawsuits were filed against the federal government and immigration officials, claiming wrongful death, unjustified and excessive use of force, and conspiracy to interfere with civil rights, rejecting the administration's claim the agent fired in self-defense. Officials in Saudi Arabia say the co-pilot accused of stabbing the captain of a Fly Dubai flight to Israel yesterday has been handed over to the UAE.
11: The Emiratis are leading this investigation, but they are working with the Israelis as they try to figure out why the suspect allegedly stabbed his co-pilot and then tried to crash the plane. But Israeli Prime Minister Benjamin Netanyahu telling Fox News he has an idea of what might have motivated him.
12: It looks like he had been radicalized I think it's too early to say whether he had any connections with Iran or with anyone else. It's too early to say that.
11: Netanyahu also saying the suspect was from Oman, a country Israel doesn't have diplomatic ties with and therefore wouldn't be allowed to land in Israel.
8: Fox's Jeff Paul in Tel Aviv. In the UK, a dual Iranian national.

0: was the sixth person arrested in connection with a possible plot to attack a U.S.-run airbase. 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
9: Mostly cloudy, mild tonight, the low down to 61. We'll have intervals of bright sunshine with a brief shower or two in the afternoon Friday. Still warm with the high 73. Less humid with sun, a few clouds Saturday. Cooler, the high 66. We'll have a blend of sun and cloud Sunday with the high 64. Monday, mostly cloudy, a brief shower or two. The high up to 61. For Blueberry Broadcasting, I'm AccuWeather meteorologist Jason Caterina.
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0: Someone said Gary Gilmore requested mint chocolate chip ice cream from Brigham's. I don't buy that, but 508 says, well, Brigham's ice cream was to die for.
1: Ha, ha, ha, ha.
0: 844-500-4242. And we've got a lot to get to here today. We're waiting for a, I've got some really amusing police reports about a Democrat candidate for a state rep to read, but I got to wait till the Herald posts the story before we go with it. But, you will be amused. 844-500-4242. I'm wondering if this guy is going to be able to claim that he lacks the enzyme. You know, are only illegal aliens allowed to claim that they can't metabolize the alcohol because they lack the enzyme? This guy has an Irish surname, so it's pretty clear from these police reports that he has some kind of problem metabolizing alcohol in a timely fashion. 844-500-4242, 844-500-4242. I wanted to play some cuts from the debate last night in California between Xavier Becerra, the ridiculously bad HHS secretary under dementia Joe Biden. And he's just a Democrat hack, Hispanic activist. And he's running against Steve Hilton. You've seen him on Fox. He's the bald English guy. And the reason I know it's a long way away, and you know, Becerra is a prohibitive favorite to win because it's a one party state and all the taxpayers have left already. But I wanted to play this just to show what Mike Minogue could do to Mara Healey in their debate. If he's really concentrated and focused on this. And Minogue has an even better line of an attack because he's running against an incumbent. Becerra, in addition to being dumb as a rock, has not been the governor for the last 8 years or 4 years in Mara's case. So he would be, there's so much ammunition that Minogue could use in a debate against Healey, if he can do it. But I just want to play a few of these cuts just to show you what can be done in a debate if you know what you're doing here, and more importantly if you've got the fire in your belly to do it. And Steve Hilton knows it's almost impossible for him to win in a state as rotten and gone as California, but he's not going to give up. So this is Steve Hilton talking about Becerra's HHS stewardship during the early years of the Biden administration, when he was pushing all these insane COVID era guidelines for little kids. Listen to what he does to Becerra. Cut three.
2: Did you give guidance to the states?
3: We gave guidance. That's not mandatory.
2: Okay. Why
3: it's not mandatory.
2: Why did you suggest forcefully that children should be given the COVID vaccine?
3: Forcefully? Why did you suggest that? The medical professionals who helped develop the vaccine
2: are the ones that decided
3: what we should do with the vaccines, including for children. We never made a vaccine available for a child until the medical professionals and the science community said it was safe. You should know that because your friend Donald Trump's HHS oversees those agencies that make those decisions with working with the states.
2: When he was HHS secretary, he suggested that young children should wear masks, 2 and 3 year olds.
3: That's right.
2: Wearing masks. There was no public health justification for any of that. He went along with the groupthink. This is why you can't trust him, because he's been a bureaucrat and a career politician all his life, and he goes along with the groupthink instead of actually standing up for facts And in this case, the science. He went against the science and along with the politics and the groupthink. That's why he can't be trusted.
3: We followed the science.
0: That's how dumb he is. He's still using that follow the science BS. That's like saying trust the experts. And Mara Healey is no more bright than this guy Becerra is. So then all the Biden people now have been writing books, tell-all books. So Steve Hilton has been checking them out. This is a question for Becerra. Cut five.
2: According to your Democrat colleagues, the ones who worked with you, like Susan Rice, who worked with you side by side when you were in the Biden cabinet, she described you as an idiot. She called you bitch ass. Why did Susan Rice, a respected political leader, call you an idiot?
0: When did you stop beating your wife? So then there's the migrant children scandal. This is another horrible thing. And, you know, and again, he has no answer to this. All he does is he starts drinking his coffee. And he kind of gets this silly grin on his face as Hilton is just laying out these incontrovertible facts. Cut four.
2: The original investigation that he's now trying to deny was by the New York Times, and it won a Pulitzer Prize. These arguments were made in the primary by other Democrats, including Antonio Villaraigosa, the former mayor of Los Angeles. And you tried the same trick then to deny responsibility. I cannot believe I've seen the testimony of the victims who were sexually assaulted, and you're proud of putting them into the hands. 200 children were sent to one address that turned out to be a container lot because you dismantled the vetting.
1: Let's Secretary Becerra answer.
3: So once again, these misrepresentations,
2: made of facts,
3: the New York Times story didn't even go into those details about 480 some. The number keeps changing. You said it was one thing one day, now it's another thing. Look, you can continue to do that. The fact remains, Donald Trump has a history of trying to deny immigrants their rights, abusing them, and he did that with kids. We changed that. I'm proud of the record we have when it came to providing care to these kids. What I will tell you is this. We need to fix a broken immigration system because no child should have to spend time in a detention center when they're 3 or 4 okay. years of age.
4: Thank you. Let's turn.
0: Becerra upheld the rights of these young Cholo children to be sexually abused. He turned them over to be sexually abused. And he's quibbling over the numbers. I think if you're arguing over the numbers of how many kids you allowed to be sexually abused, you're losing the argument. Senor Becerra. 508, tell Minogue Mara was a basketball player. It's okay to dunk on her. That's a good line, 508. Mark, you're next with Howie Carr. Go ahead, Mark.
5: Hey, Howie. How you doing?
0: Hi, good.
5: You know, I hate to go back too much, but the lethal injection botch that took place. You know, I guess there's information that she had a condition that was very difficult to draw a vein in order to do this this injection, and that she had gone through that. But the ridiculousness of it is this. You know, when you see one of these, whatever, you know, see it online or whatever, the nurse goes in and wipes the area clean with an alcohol swab.
0: Right. I get IVs all the time, just, you know, for NAD plus. I know what it's like. I mean, a competent nurse, forget doctor, a competent nurse can get the vein the first time, even if you've had a lot of injections.
5: Right, but the mentality to wipe that clean just so the person doesn't get an infection at the injection site on a person that's being lethally injected is absurd.
0: But that's just, I mean, that's protocol. You know, you got to do that, Mark. You can't, I mean, because you're taught to do that in nursing school or medical school, and you can't make an exception. It's like, I don't, it's like tying your shoes before the game, your athletic shoes, your sneakers before the basketball game starts. You get into it.
5: they're smart enough to stay with that, but not to realize that this person is susceptible to a collapsed vein, and they don't get a nurse in there that's

0: You know what I do sometimes? I had so many injections, the IVs, around my upper arm. I just switched down to my hand, and there's plenty. And it's easier to get a vein in your hand. It's a little more painful the initial pinch. But I mean, why didn't they just put it in her hand? Or I mean, what was the big deal here? I don't understand it. Yeah, and you know, whenever I've had a nurse who couldn't get in, couldn't find a vein, then that, the next time I call to get an IV, I say, don't send that nurse. I don't want that nurse anymore. I want a nurse who's going to get it on the first pop. Thanks for the call. 844-500-4242. We'll come back to this in just a moment. Hang on the line, everybody. Finally, some good news. Over 50,000 babies saved and more than 5,100 commitments to Christ through the ministry of preborn this year alone. How is this happening? 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And when she has that close encounter of the best kind in her womb, she is 80% more likely to choose life. And friend, you can help make that first encounter possible for the next mother. 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I'm Howie Carr.
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3: 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Jared, what's the poll question? What are the results thus far?
4: Today's poll question, which you can vote in at HowieCarshow.com, is what should the state of Tennessee do next with Satanist murderess Krista Pike? After last night's botched execution, execute her ASAP, let her serve a life sentence, free her because now she is allegedly brain damaged, or not sure.
3: Execute her ASAP.
4: 76% of the audience now says execute her ASAP, 19% say let her serve a life sentence, 4% are not sure, and 1% said free her now because she's allegedly brain damaged.
3: Yeah. I'm not buying that. You know, how many times have you heard them say, oh, you have to let somebody out of prison because he's got cancer. He's going to die. Remember they said that about Zip Connolly, the FBI agent, mob hitman. He was going to die. He had 1 year to live. That was 6 years ago. He's still cashing his FBI pension check every month. Sal DeMacy. Oh, this former speaker, let him out of Butner. He's gonna die. He's got cancer. Oh, you know what? He's been out for like 4 years, and he's now a lobbyist. He's a registered lobbyist to get after going to prison for shaking down state contractors. He's now a lobbyist back at the state house. He was supposed to be dead. I'm not buying that she's brain damaged. Sorry. 844-500-4242-508. When we had to have our dog put down, he was gone in 5 seconds. It didn't look complicated. Yeah, I agree. And you know what else isn't complicated? Getting a vein. It's just not. It's just not. I know it from IVs. I've been getting IVs for a long time. I get NAD, the brain. It's basically brain food. It's good stuff. It's expensive, but it's good stuff. I mean, I can't be stumbling around like Joe Biden for 4 hours a day, or I won't be stumbling around for 4 hours a day, not on air anyway, for very long. But it's not that difficult. 844-500-4242. Ron, you're next with Howie Carr. Go ahead, Ron.
5: Thanks for taking my call, long-time listener.
3: Thanks.
5: I wanted to say, for starters, the victim who was murdered, if her parents are still alive, I feel very, very, very bad that they have to deal with all of this.
3: Yeah.
5: I wish maybe they'd have a say in how she should be killed. Now, that's on that topic. And I also want to say is, in the 70s, if you were on death row in Russia, they would allow you to, if you wanted to, you could volunteer to test crash a car head on at like 55 miles an hour into something. And if you lived, you watched.
3: Really? Oh, okay. I didn't know that.
5: Yeah, that's a fact.
3: I know that they gave Whitey Bulger LSD in Atlanta. Emory University doctors gave him LSD. There were CIA experiments. And in return for taking the LSD so they could see if they could use it in, you know, spy stuff in the Cold War, they would reduce your sentence. They would give you more time off for good behavior. And that's why he did it. And then he later claimed that's what had driven him insane. Thanks for the call Ron. Julio, you're next with Howie Carr. Go ahead, Julio. You there, Julio? Nope. 844-500-4242. It's time for little bit of a comic relief

0: Kamala. This is a flashback to last year during the L.A. wildfires. She visited the site, and this was awfully profound. So, you know, I would try to pay attention to what you're going to hear here, because it's not often you hear such deep philosophical musings on the public airways. Cut 7.
1: As we think about the future, we must, as a society, as a country, invest in adaptation and resilience. And we have to understand these extreme weather occurrences are extreme, but they are increasingly less rare.
0: Thank. Maybe we quote you on that, Madam Vice President. 508 says the Iraqi said no problem putting Saddam down. Yeah, it's not a big deal. 844-500-4242. Howie, you can request a pediatric needle when you have these IVs, especially with us being older. Our veins become diminished and smaller as we age. Mine have become scarred. I mean, it's like I'm not a junkie, but I've had a lot of shots, and it's the same thing. They just get scarred. I have very small veins, says 617. And my doctor years ago recommended that when I have blood drawn to request a pediatric needle. This goes way back. Been doing it ever since. Never had any problems. Try it next time, Howie. See what you think. I don't have a problem. I mean, I already got an appointment made in Palm Beach with this woman. I can walk to the drugstore from where I live, and I can do it in, it takes some people 2 hours, but I'm used to it. It takes me less than an hour. Good stuff. I recommend NAD highly. I'm Howie Carr.
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4: Paul LePage.
5: I was 11 in the hospital. My father handed me this coin. He said, tell the doctors you fell down the stairs.
4: Paul's father handed him a 50-cent coin. Paul took it, left the hospital, never moving back home. 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
4: Paul LePage knows Maine families cannot afford high taxes. 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He disagrees with them. Paul LePage opposes higher taxes.
5: I'm Paul LePage, candidate for Congress. I approve this message because in Congress, I'll always fight for me.
4: Paid for by Paul LePage for Congress.
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3: Live from the Byrna Less Lethal Pistol Studio, it's Howie Carr.
0: I hold in my hands two police reports involving a Democrat candidate for state rep in Saugus, Dr. Peter Meany. Doctor, heal thyself. Peter Meany, he's a dentist. He's a Democrat. Of course he's a Democrat. And he's running against state rep Donald Wong. He's one of the Wongs from the Kowloon. We love the Wongs. We love the Kowloon. And so this guy's running against them. And he says prominently on his campaign website that his father was an alcoholic firefighter. And so now he's fallen back on that when he got called out on these drunk reports. I lost my dad, a Lynn firefighter, to alcoholism, and I take responsible for the words and actions from my own struggle that fell short of the respect public servants deserve.
15: I'm struggling.
0: He was first arrested by the Salem police on charges of OUI liquor, resisting arrest, and carrying a dangerous weapon, to wit, a double-bladed knife, as well as Mark Lane's violations in September of 2018. This is a story that Tim Dunn has had. We're going to try to get Tim Dunn on. We're going to have him on in the next segment. But I got to read you this report. I got to take some time to do this. This is the better report. There are two of them. They're both pretty good. The second report, he was arrested on Halloween night. Halloween 2019. But this is from September of 2018. He crashed his car into the foundation of a house in Salem on Boston Street. The vehicle had heavy front end damage. This is from the police report, Officer Monk, a female, Christina Monk. The officer had heavy front-end damage and was partially embedded in the into the foundation. Several bystanders were gathered around the vehicle, all of whom pointing at a white male party standing next to the driver's door side. The male is now known to me as Peter Meany. He's a Democrat. Meany was dressed in beach attire.

When he yelled this towards me, I was standing approximately 2 feet away from Meany and was overpowered by the odor of an alcoholic beverage emanating from his breath. Here's this. There are a lot of money quotes in here, but this is a pretty good one. I asked Meany if he had been drinking today, to which he replied, "What the bleep do you think? Look around. I hit a house. So what? I'm a Democrat, man." More bystanders now started to crowd around the crash. I asked Meany to step to the other side of the vehicle so I could continue to speak to him. He stumbled to the left, using his vehicle to catch his falls. Meany was then instructed to go to the other side of the car, away from the crowd to speak, which is when he continued his tirade. Oh, you don't see that word tirade much in a police report. Good work, Officer Monk. He continued his tirade, saying that we can all go bleep ourselves. That's a quote. "I'm refusing your offer." Meany spoke in an extremely thick tongue and was thick. He's a dentist with a thick tongue. It's almost like, you know, it had a shot of Novocaine. When I have shot of Novocaine, sometimes I speak with an extremely thick tongue. I had to have him repeat himself several times to understand what he was saying. I asked Meany where he was traveling from tonight, and he said, "Peabody, now bleep you." EMTs and members of the Salem Fire Department did attempt to speak several times to speak with Meany in regards to any possible injuries, and his only reply was, "Bleep you all, bleeping bleep bleeps. I refuse." Meany became more and more agitated, stating loudly, "You don't have bleep. What do you think you're going to do to me?" I'm sure he was thinking, "I'm a Democrat. I'm a politician. I'm Ron Marion, the speaker's candidate." Meany then began to laugh, explaining that we were all bleeped and that we weren't allowed to be doing what we were doing. Because he's gonna be a state rep someday. And state reps are allowed to drive drunk. We all know that. I asked Meany, who was now leaning against his vehicle for support, if he would submit to a series of field sobriety tests to determine level of intoxication. Meany refused immediately, stating, "I don't have to do bleep, and you know that, so bleep off." Oh, boy. I again offered him the opportunity to perform the test, which he defiantly refused again. We then informed us, Meany, that he was being placed under arrest for operating a motor vehicle under the influence of alcohol and to turn and place his hands on his behind his back. So then he refuses to do so. He began to resist our efforts, tensing his body up and trying to pull away from our grasp. You know, at this point, he's lucky he wasn't charged with impersonating a Democrat state rep. But he wasn't one yet. He still isn't one. But you can see why he wants to get into the state legislature so he can get away with this crap. Like Representative Lawn, for instance, and all the people I wrote about in Mass Corruption Volume 2, the texts and more. We got a lot of drunk drive. I have a whole chapter, The Alcohol of Fame. This guy just made Volume 3. I spoke with the owner of 83 Boston Street. This is the guy whose house he struck. He stated the crash sounded like an explosion. An explosion. And the whole house shook while inside. While in the marked unit, the patrol car, I was overcome with the odor of an alcoholic beverage inside the vehicle from Meany being inside. We inventoried the vehicle and found a double-edged 9-inch knife in a nylon sheath. We need common sense double-edged knife reform, don't we? Double-edged knives are illegal to possess in the state of the Massachusetts. You know what they found? Would you care to guess if they found alcoholic beverages in his car?

0: or not, Dr. Meaty, the Democrat candidate against Wong.
1: Did they find another doctor whose last name begins with M?
0: No, he's not a fortified wine guy. I don't know if he knows Dr. McGillicuddy or not, but Dr. McGillicuddy was not riding shotgun for him, not giving him a second opinion here tonight. They found an Igloo Max cold soft cooler containing three unopened 12-ounce Shipyard pumpkin beers.

0: my mind.
1: Including another 3 12-ounce Modelos and 2 water bottles. Meany was read his Miranda rights from a card and refused to acknowledge them or sign the card. This is when they get to the Salem Police Department. Meany's answer for most every question was, bleep you! I again gave Meany an opportunity to perform standard field sobriety tests in the booking room. He stated he was not doing bleep for any of us. Now remember, he's dealing with a woman officer here. Meany continued to focus his tirade on this officer, generalizing his distaste for female police officers. His distaste for female police officers. Dr. Meany. Dr. Meany is a real meany to this, to Officer Monk. At one point, the Democrat candidate stated that he was not speaking to me anymore and that he wished I had a Y chromosome. The odor of an alcoholic beverage was still extremely strong, even more prevalent inside the booking room. Meany's erratic, belligerent behavior and refusing to complete simple tasks exemplified his level of intoxication at this point. 857 says, just what I need, a dentist named Dr. Meany. Was he driving an Oldsmobile? No, he wasn't driving an Oldsmobile. What was he driving? Let's see here. I think he was driving, I'm looking it up, it's in the report. He wasn't driving it much longer because it was pretty much wrecked. It was a Kia. He had a Kia, a four-door Kia. The vehicle had heavy front-end damage and was partially embedded in the foundation. So then a year later, on Halloween, he's in Peabody. The place he was headed the night he got into trouble. This time this is a state police thing. Let's see. Peter Meany. I detected a recurring theme here. I detected a strong odor of alcoholic beverage emanating from the vehicle and observed his eyes to be glassy and bloodshot. He insisted of being called Mr. Chairman. No, I made that up. I then asked him if he was aware he'd just gone through a red light. This is at the jug handle on Route 1. He replied in a slurred speech that he thought he'd made the light. Oh, boy. He refused a breath test. Tim Dunn is going to be with us when we come back. 844-500-4242. 844-500-4242. Does George Jones have anything to say about this tragic incident?

0: Misery and Gin, another one of his great songs, another one of Dr. Meany's favorites, I think. All right, we'll be back with Tim Dunn to talk about this story, this tragic story of a candidate who's been doing the Kennedy impersonation. 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

0: Joey Carr is back.
1: 508 says, I'm late but heard the beer tune. Which Dem got lugged? Dr. Peter Meany got lugged. He's running for state rep against Donald Wong, the Republican incumbent from Saugus. And we do not know whether Dr. Meany is a friend of Dr. McGillicuddy. But joining us now, this is a great story. It's on the Herald website. It was just posted a few minutes ago. We've got the police reports. We'll be posting the police reports soon. We'll do a reel on this. But joining us now is Tim Dunn. He's the Herald reporter who broke the story just now. Tim, this is another great story.
2: Oh, it certainly is, Howie. It looks like these rookie state rep candidates for the Democrats have learned from Steve Kerrigan quite well.
1: How about Representative John Long, who pissed his pants when he got arrested last year? Remember that one? I mean, it never ends. And Representative LaBeef from Quincy, he was from Worcester. He was trying to drive home to Worcester, and he ended up in Quincy and ran into some stone walls, and they found 18 Dr. McGillicuddy's. He was a wild Irish grape man. Yeah, I mean, it just goes on and on and on. So did you talk to this guy, Meany, or did he just send you that statement about his alcoholic father?
2: He just sent me that statement. I emailed him. I couldn't get his number. I couldn't find it. But, he just sent me that statement. He has that all over his campaign website, too.
1: Right.
2: Listing how his father was an alcoholic.
1: Yeah, so, you know, I guess it runs in the family. And he also apologized for insulting all the police. And how about the standers-by? He told everybody to go bleep themselves.
2: Oh, yeah, everybody was the enemy. Howie, I guess the name fits him pretty well. I wonder what he's like in the dentist chair.
1: I prefer to go to a painless dentist, like Perfect Smiles. I don't want anybody who's going to treat me mean. Dr. Meany. And so he's running against Donald Wong. I mean, Donald Wong's been in there for a long time. He's a good guy. He's in the Republican leadership, and they're trying to pick him off. But how did they come up with this tosspot, this drunkard?
2: I have no idea. It must have slipped through the cracks, because otherwise, you know, he's a Navy veteran, and you know, and he's got all the progressive bells and whistles. You know, it must have slipped through the cracks. But you know, I guess he's not anything if he's not truthful, Holly. Especially, I was dying when I wrote about how he told the cop, "Of course I hit the house. Of course I was driving." You know, just helping along with the police report beforehand.
1: How about when he doesn't like female police officers? Well, whatever happened? I thought it was believe all women for the Democrats. I thought they supported the Equal Rights Amendment and you know all that great stuff. You know, but he seems to really dislike women.
2: Hey, he's just showing how Democrats are the party of women, Howie. You know, he's just showing how much he really loves them.
1: Yeah, this is great stuff, and you can go to the Herald, go to bostonherald.com and read the whole story. And again, we're going to put out a reel on it, and he's trying to be a family man, but is this how a family man really operates? You know, screaming and yelling and driving drunk and on Halloween, it's.
2: Without a license too. It's just befitting. It's,
1: oh, he didn't have a license. I didn't notice that. He didn't have a license?
2: Yeah, he was on probation still. His license was suspended from the previous one from a year before.
1: Oh, that's the one on Halloween. His license was suspended. So in addition to being, he could have been charged with impersonating a state rep. He also could have been charged with impersonating Ted Kennedy, driving without a license while drunk.
2: That was his goal.
1: He's another Kmart Kennedy. Thank you, Tim Dunn from the Boston Herald. Great story. I'm Howie Carr. 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
12: More U.S. service members head to the Middle East. I'm Lisa Brady, Fox News. Two U.S. officials confirming to Fox the Theodore Roosevelt Carrier Strike Group and a Marine Expeditionary Unit are being sent to the region, adding about 10,000 more sailors and Marines to the Middle East. It'll be the third U.S. aircraft carrier in the region. This as President Trump suggests Iran may have a connection to yesterday's attack on a flight to Israel.
13: The Fly Dubai co-pilot accused of trying to intentionally crash an Israel-bound jet this week could be linked to Iran, President Trump says.
14: I would say the answer based on what I'm hearing is yes, but we're working on it right now.
13: The president's comments follow Israeli Prime Minister Benjamin Netanyahu's assessment on Fox and Friends that the co-pilot underwent radical indoctrination. Passengers on the flight described a harrowing scene. The pilot was stabbed by the co-pilot. Passengers and crew members were able to retake control of the aircraft and make an emergency landing in Saudi Arabia.
12: Fox's Jared Halpern at the White House. Meantime, a sixth person arrested in a possible plot to attack a U.S.-run airbase in England. Counterterrorism police in Britain say the new suspect is a dual U.K.-Iranian national. Iran has denied involvement. Lawyers for a convicted killer in Tennessee say she is alive and critical condition at a hospital after a failed execution attempt last night.
15: I don't think we could ever know what it was like to go through that time, but I do know that that really was her biggest fear. It was not a fear of dying. It was a fear of a prolonged, painful, traumatic death.
12: Stephen Farrell, one of the lawyers for Krista Pike, who was convicted in the torture murder of a classmate more than 30 years ago. Pike surviving two lethal injection doses. An investigation continues. In Massachusetts, a judge just rejecting a defense motion to acquit Lindsay Clancy in the killing of her three children after the recent hung jury and mistrial. America is listening to Fox News.
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10: Mostly cloudy, mild tonight, the low down to 61. We'll have intervals of bright sunshine with a brief shower or two in the afternoon Friday. Still warm with the high 73. Less humid with sun, a few clouds Saturday, cooler, the high 66. We'll have a blend of sun and cloud Sunday with the high 64. Monday, mostly cloudy, a brief shower or two, the high up to 61. For Blueberry Broadcasting, I'm AccuWeather meteorologist Jason Caterina.
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1: 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For those who were asking, Dr. Meany, no relation to Dr. McGillicuddy. Don't even know if they're acquaintances. But he is 42 years old. And he's talking about his father being an alcoholic fireman, a firefighter in Lynn. His multiple arrests occurred, Dr. Meany's multiple arrests occurred in 2018 and 2019. His dad died in 2023 at his home in Yuma, Arizona, at age 80. 84

0: 404-500-4242. By the way, if you like stories about drunken state reps, I have some. There's some involved. There's a couple in volume one of mass corruption, but I put a whole chapter in this one because it's about mass corruption, right? And part of it is the fact that these people get away with boozing uncontrollably. That's how the leadership keeps them in line. They keep them drunk. They're stupid to begin with, but it's easier to keep them in control if they're drunk and stupid and fat. A lot of them are fat. I don't think Meany's fat, but you know, so I've got a whole chapter called Alcohol of Fame. All you got to do is buy Mass Corruption Volume 2, The Texts and More. And it's got all the texts from some drunk state cops and et cetera, et cetera. And you can buy it at HowieCarshow.com, and you get an autographed copy, or you can buy it at Amazon.com. Same price, and if you get a Prime, you'll save the shipping, but you won't get an autograph. So it's good reading. If you like that last couple of segments about the drunk would-be state rep, there's a lot more in Mass Corruption, Volume 2. 844-500-4242. Vote Wong. You can't go wrong with Wong in Saugus. 844-500-4242. So Jack Smith, he's the guy who, he's the special who had no right to be a special prosecutor for the Justice Department. He was the one who was assigned the job of lynching former President Trump, and he's the one who was involved in all of these illegal extra constitutional attempts to take down not only Trump but members of Republican members of Congress, aides to the president. It was Kremlin-esque what they were doing. It was like he was like a Stasi prosecutor, and they had a hearing, a Senate hearing, the other day, and you'll be shocked to learn he didn't know anything that was going on. So this is Jack Smith, if that is indeed his name, and his real name. I don't know what his real name is. He claims that his name is Jack Smith, and like Sergeant Schultz on Hogan's Heroes, he knows nothing. Cut six.
1: As I sit here, I do not recall. I can't speak to, I don't have an answer to that. I'm not aware. I cannot recite to you. I have no recollection. I am not aware. I have absolutely no idea. I don't recall. I don't recall that. I have no idea. I can't address every subpoena we issued. I don't recall. Again, I have no idea. I do not know. I can't speak to that. I don't know. I do not recall. I do not recall. I don't have a recollection. I don't recall as I sit here. I'm not sure. I'd have to look at the regulations. As I sit here now, I can't recall. I do not have a recollection. I do not recall. I do not recall. I do not recall discussing this. I do not recall. I'm not sure. I don't know.
0: Is there an echo in here?
2: I see nothing. I know nothing.
0: This guy, you know what I mean? This guy is the greatest prosecutor of all time. He has a mind like a steel trap. That's what they said when they appointed him. Illegally appointed him, by the way. And now he's acting like he's Robert Mueller before the end. You remember Mueller at the end? I don't know. Mueller was as far gone as Joe Biden. Or even further gone than Ed Markey. 844-500-4242. So we've been saying that the libs, the Democrat operatives with press passes and without press passes are claiming that the attempt at hijacking in the Mideast yesterday was a false flag, as they call it, meaning a fake job to change the subject, in this case, from the so-called genocide, as they call it, in Gaza. So this guy, what's his name? Les Lestemain? You know this guy?
2: I don't know who he is. That was just the username that was.
0: But
2: on
0: he's
2: the
0: pretty
2: video.
0: Damn. He's pretty damn yeah. funny. So he's doing. He's all bearded up, and he looks like some filthy hippie. Hasn't taken a bath in 10 years, like all of his idols in Hamas and the IRGC. But he's doing an impression of a Democrat defending the terrorists. Cut 8.
3: Breaking news. A co-pilot on a Fly Dubai flight from the UAE to Tel Aviv was just viciously beaten and detained by Israeli passengers on the flight. His only crime? Stabbing the captain and trying to crash the plane into Tel Aviv. But other than that, he did nothing wrong. This was a man of God. This is a man who was yelling Allahu Akbar. That doesn't sound like someone who's an enemy of ours, does it? No. And these Israelis, these vicious Israeli settlers who were trying to colonize the cockpit, ripped him out and then had the audacity to land the plane because there happened to be two pilots on the plane. I don't know how this happens in 2026 where a co-pilot gets beaten by passengers. What is this? What is this mob mentality? We need to do better. My thoughts and prayers go out to that co-pilot. Hopefully he's back in the sky in no time doing God's work. Inshallah.
0: Obviously that's an exaggeration, but it has the ring of truth. That's, if you go on social media, there are some of them, including Al-Sayed's top fundraiser, are basically saying the same thing. It's just they will stoop as low as it goes. 844-500-4242. 508. At least when Bulger couldn't remember, he was more erudite.
4: I think. Well, my preference is to say that categorically, I cannot recall ever talking with anyone.
0: See, I don't think Smith feels that he has to be erudite. He's a Democrat. You know, Bulger in those days, a Democrat could still conceivably be found guilty of a crime. Now that's really not in the cards, despite the fact that Republicans still, however briefly, control both branches of Congress. You know, he doesn't feel that he's in any kind of danger. If they try to go after him, they try to get an indictment against him for obstructing justice, violating the constitutional rights of many people, including elected members of Congress. He just relies on the rotten borough system. His fellow Democrats in D.C. on a D.C. jury, grand jury or petite jury, will not indict him or not convict him. 844-500-4242. Jimmy, you're next with Howie Carr. Go ahead, Jimmy.
5: Hey, Howie. I just wanted to let you know that you didn't issue your usual cautionary thing about not allowing this to destroy my faith in the integrity of the Massachusetts Democrat hack legislature. So now my faith has been destroyed, Howie. Not only that, but Dean Wormer and National Lampoon's Animal House famously told Flounder, son, fat, drunk, and stupid is no way to go through life. Well, apparently it is if you're a Massachusetts
0: right.
5: Democrat.
0: He doesn't, on his campaign literature, he doesn't appear to be fat, but he could be lying about that, too, you know, because he lies that he respects women and he respects law enforcement, when obviously, you know the old saying, Jimmy, in vino veritas. Or in Biro Vinitas. He's telling the truth. He hates everybody. He despises cops, especially female cops. And he thinks he can drive without a license. You know, come to think of it, he's lucky he wasn't charged with impersonating an illegal alien. Driving drunk without a license. Only cholos are allowed to do that. Dr. Meany. 844-500-4242. I'm Howie Carr.
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0: 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Jared, what's the poll question? What are the results thus far?
12: Today's poll question, which you can vote in at HowieCarshow.com, is what should the state of Tennessee do next with Satanist murderess Krista Pike after last night's botched execution? Execute her ASAP, let her serve a life sentence, free her because now she is allegedly brain damaged or not sure.
0: If at first you don't succeed, try again.

0: That's what I say.
1: 75% of the audience says execute her ASAP. 20 say let her serve a life sentence. 1% says free her now because she's allegedly brain damaged. 4% are not sure.
0: Man, that 1% who really believe the lawyers.
2: I mean, you have no reason. They want to keep her alive so they can keep the billable hours going. That's all. And, you know, and again, it's not like she's paying for the lawyers. We're paying for the lawyers. 844-500-4242. Jack, you're next with Howie Carr. Go ahead, Jack.
3: Howie, it's Jack from Boston. It's been 40 years, Jack. Howie, guess when the last time you and I spoke?
0: Did I get it 40 years ago?
3: Take a while to guess what you were doing the show 40 years ago.
0: What was I doing?
3: You with Jerry and Barbara at the governor's conference every Tuesday.
0: Yeah.
3: That was when I used to call you, and we need more people like Barbara Anderson today. Let me tell you, she was a gem. She was a hard fighter. She was a gem. But, you know, how? What's your take on all of this? Because it's really sickening. I know you can laugh about it because you've been through the mill for the past 50 years. What is going on? Is it an ignorance, especially in the state? Is it ignorance? Is it brainwashing by the college professors? Is it that life has gotten so easy for these young people that they have no clue on what's going on? I can't figure it out because the whole every blue state in this country, there's no chance. There's no chance for Bruce Blakeman in New York. I've heard you with Mark Simone on the radio. You know there's no chance for Bruce Blakeman. There's no chance for any Democrat in this state. What is your take on how it's come to be so bad now? And
0: well, I think there's elements of what you said, but I think the bigger problem is, and I've said this on New York when I used to fill in for Mark before they cut the budget. I would say, you know, everybody who used to elect people like Giuliani and Pataki, or in Massachusetts who used to elect people like Weld and Salucci, they're all gone now, Jack. They're either dead or most likely they've moved either to New Hampshire or to Florida or to Tennessee or to Texas, right? I mean, if you work for a living and you're a law-abiding citizen and you try to follow the rules, why would you stay in this state? This state, you're right, this state is gone. All of these states are gone, aren't they?
3: New Jersey's gone, Massachusetts, all of the northeastern states are gone. It's sickening to the core. And how did this happen? Because we have nobody that has any courage in the state. Nobody would, for example, Charlie Baker, the governor, was really a Democrat. Let's face it. He botched COVID. He had no balls at all. We have nobody with any courage. You're about the only one in the whole state that has had any courage to speak out. And you've been inundated with threats your whole life. By the way, since I was born and bred in South Boston, I could have sworn, maybe I'm wrong, I could have sworn at the post office I saw Billy Bulger a couple of weeks ago. Is that true?
0: I kind of doubt that, Jack. I don't think so. I mean, he's kind of in tough shape. I don't think he gets out a lot. I mean, they may take him out to like Castle Island every once in a while and walk him around like he's at, you know, just to give him a little fresh air. But I don't think he would be at the post office. I don't know about that. Thanks for the call, Jack. You know, when Jack was talking about when I was one of the governors on this radio station in Boston and at this time on Tuesdays, actually, not Thursdays, when we got together and, you know, stirred up the populace, the Republicans won two statewide offices. They won three. I mean, they governor and lieutenant governor, that was a ticket. And then they won the treasurer's job, and we wiped out, or the Republicans wiped out, like 8 or 9 Democrat state senators. Bulger came within like maybe 40,000 votes of losing his majority altogether on the Democrat side. I mean, there were some close elections that he lost, but as it was, we went from 8 Republicans to 16 Republicans. Now there's 5 Republicans in the Senate, and you know, they're trying to, the Democrats are still trying to knock these Republicans, especially in the House, off like Wong. They put up this drunkard Meany to run against Wong, who's a solid guy. And you know, Brad Jones' seat is vacant. The Republican leader, he's a feckless guy. He didn't do anything. He just fattened up his pension, and now he's getting out. But I mean, the Republicans have always had

0: that seat. And now they're going to lose it to one of Markey's nephews. Just what you need. I mean, isn't it bad enough to have a Markey in Congress? Do you need one on Beacon Hill, too? And it's just, it just gets worse and worse for the Republicans. They can't, they have only a handful of seats, and yet they can't even hold on to those dwindling number. I also have a chapter in Mass Corruption too about the end of the Republican Party, and I have stuff on Charlie Baker, the very disappointing career of Charlie Baker, whose favorite word when discussing Trump was disappointing, disappointed. Disappointment, etc. And he wasn't the only guy who destroyed the Republican Party. The prior chairman, Jim Jones Lyons, and Jeff Deal, DoorDash Deal, and Rick Green, the guy, the red Chinese parts magnate. They all had a hand in destroying the party. But you know, it is pitiful. It really is pitiful. Don't let the Democrats mass up New Hampshire, as Kelly Ayotte says. I'm Howie Carr.
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0: You know, the town of Barnstable, Hyannis, is having problems downtown, like a lot of other towns and cities in the Commonwealth and most other places. I mean, for a variety of reasons, downtown shopping isn't what it used to be. So Hyannis has got a plan. They're talking about converting one-way roads, Main Street and South Street, to two-way traffic. They're going to have rotaries at busy intersections. And this is it's going to be a real headache. Construction is slated to begin in the coming days and is expected to last a couple of years, meaning forever. And, it's already a mess in the town. So it's going to be at the Barnstable Town Council tonight is going to hold a hearing. And a lot of the residents, our friends down on the Cape, have asked us to mention this. It's going to be tonight. It starts at 6 p.m. That's coming right up. It's at the hearing room, 367 Main Street, Hyannis. Residents can attend in person or join virtually through the town of Barnstable Zoom portal. And tell them what you think about tearing up some more streets in the downtown, as if there's not enough trouble with businesses as it is. 844-500-4242. That's tonight at 6 p.m. at the hearing on changing the configuration of the roads in the downtown area. 844-500-4242. Tim, you're next with Howie Carr. Go ahead, Tim.
17: Howie.
0: Yes.
17: Howie, hi. Dr. Meany is a Lynn City Councilor.
0: Yeah.
17: I don't know if that's mentioned or not. His predecessor was Wayne Losey. Would you like to know why he basically got kicked out of office?
0: Wasn't Wayne Losey a state rep?
17: No, he was a Lynn City councilor.
0: Okay.
17: His father was a councilor.
0: Oh, his father was a rep. Okay, his father was a rep. Okay. Don't so libel anybody now, Tim. Tim, don't libel anybody here, okay, or I'll have to cut you off.
17: No. This is you can look it up after if you like. So Wayne Losey he decided not to run for re-election. He got caught on video.
0: So he, you know who they used to be the state rep from Lynn was Tommy McGee. He was the speaker. I mean, there was another guy who had a drink, a thirst so great it would cast a shadow. And he quit drinking, and, you know, then he got into all kinds of other trouble as even after he stopped drinking. It's, oh, man, so many hacks in Lynn. 844.

0: The trial ended, as you know, about 3 weeks ago in it with a directed mistrial by the judge. Found that it was a mistrial because the jury was deadlocked, and they wanted to go back and throw out. They wanted to reopen the trial and have a directed verdict of not guilty, which I think the judge had already denied them when during the actual trial. It's, you know, this would be like, Jared, I think this would be like the Red Sox going to the commissioner of baseball and saying, you know what, we want a directed verdict of not defeated.
1: Yeah.
0: I mean, or can we, judge, if nothing else, can we at least make it best 3 out of 5 now that we're down 2-0? Let's just keep playing till maybe we'll actually win a game. I doubt it, but, you know, that's what they're doing. By the way, Jared, didn't I see that all the jock sniffers were promoting this? The Red Sox were going all the way this year?
1: During their win streak, there was a lot of hope.
0: Yeah, they said that this playoff series was going to be Sox-tober. Sox-tober.
1: they almost made it to October.
0: But as it turns out, their season ended on the last day of Sweep-tember. Should I tweet that out? I was thinking it all day. There is no joy in Shillville. The Red Sox have gotten a bone in their throat again this year. George Soros's radio station is in deep mourning. They're just playing funereal organ music on there. And there's no joy in the Democrat rag that's known as the Boston Globe, which is also owned by the owner of the dog-ass Boston Red Sox. 844-500-4242. Alan, you're next with Howie Carr. Go ahead, Alan.
2: Hi, Howie.
0: Hi.
2: So thank you so much for taking my call. I want to just make a few points, if I could. I don't know if you're aware of this, but after you had an awesome interview with Susan Collins, her door was spray painted red.
0: Yes.
2: And it's. You do know about this?
0: Yeah, I did. Don't say the words, but I mean, where's this in Biddeford, right?
2: Yes, exactly. Yeah. Yep, at one of her headquarters, and then her house was her actual house was attacked too, was vandalized. I mean, I just want to let everybody know how vicious these young socialists are. This and the gray haired Nazis as well. I mean, it's hitting to a point now where, I mean, it's a cult. Like you've always said, it's a cult. And we almost can't even communicate with them. We just got to, like, just duct tape them up, throw them in the car, and just get them out of the communications and bring them in the woods for a weekend and keep them there.
0: Because, hey, you know, the thing is, do they understand that Susan Collins, you know, when at least in one of the impeachment trials, she voted to convict Donald Trump, which I don't think was a good move on her part, but it's not exactly like she's in his back pocket.
2: It doesn't matter with these people, Howie. I mean, look at up there in the second congressional district. You have Jared Golden. He was their young protege, but he was just not far left enough. He wasn't far left enough. I mean, after a man came out and butchered 18 with a gun, he came out and attacked the Second Amendment, but that wasn't good enough.
0: Right.
2: It wasn't good enough for them. They want someone coming out like Troy Jackson, who's just going to be right in their pocket no matter what, and just say what they want, and just spew all this hate. And it's just too bad. It's too bad because I hear you guys talking down there in Massachusetts, and up here in Maine, we're not fully blue yet. There's some chances up here. We got Paul LePage and that rat called Matt that he's up against. I mean, they tried to dox him. I mean, they try to dox him in this era with this going on. That's such a Matt the Rat move. I mean, you can't get for Jared Golden to get knocked out, Howie. I mean, it's just absolutely.
0: Well, he made the move on his own. But you're right. He wasn't far enough left. He had tattoos. I thought that was one of the requirements. If you're a heterosexual white male, you at least got to have some tattoos if you're a Democrat, right? But that didn't count.
2: No, they have to be swastikas. They have to be like SS tattoos.

0: have to come out and say that you hate the Jew today. I mean, thank goodness for those heroes on that plane, Howie.
1: Yeah.
0: So, I mean, seriously. I mean, the hatred our young kids are, I mean, out of Harvard. Harvard. I mean, back in when I was a young man, to go to Harvard was a big deal. That's where the smart people are. Today, I'm not taking my kid. I wouldn't send my, you couldn't pay me any money to send my kid to Harvard. Thanks, Howie.
1: No.
0: I love you.
1: Thanks, Al. It's just so bad that they're behaving this way. I mean, why do they hate Susan Collins so much? You know, I mean, she brings home the bacon to Maine. I mean, aren't there some Democrats that work at the Bath Iron Works that are appreciative of what she's done? 6,800 people at the Bath Iron Works. Some of them got to be Democrat voters. And all the hospital emergency rooms in all the small towns, do you think they care if she's a Republican or a Democrat? Is she that bad? And you have Troy Jackson, who basically dismisses all Jews in Maine. It says they're against they're not against genocide because they're Jews. Number one, there is no genocide in Gaza. It's a lie. 844-500-4242. I'm not sure how Clancy can say the prosecutor did not prove she had done it. Her entire defense was, I did it because I'm insane. Well, see, he's making this narrow legal argument of bifurcation. He kept using that word over and over again. Bifurcation. There's a difference between, he stipulated everything because the real issue should have been, should she have been convicted because she was insane? So I'm not buying it myself, and I don't think the judge is buying it. 339, Attorney Reddington must be at that Canton bar sucking down some Jameson and Genjes today after his loss. Jared, they're after me for going after the Red Sox. I mean, I think the Red Sox had it coming. They did really suck mightily, didn't they?
2: I mean, yeah, they had a good run, and they were entertaining at least, but yeah, you kind of felt like,
1: you know, somebody
2: as
1: said,
2: it came down the stretch, that they were what we thought they would be.
1: Everybody's saying they need more sluggers. You know what I think? I think they've overinvested in pitchers named Garrett. Maybe they should get a pitcher named Joe or Mike or even Howie. 844-500-4242. New record, says 508. It took Howie 2.5 hours to dance on the Red Sox grave. I'm more dancing on Shillville Sports Radio's grave. You know, these are the people who got everything handed to them for all these years, and it's great to see them in the cellar. In the cellar. 413, the Sox might be done, but your Skankies are going to be right behind them. My Skankies? I'm not a Skanky fan. 844-500-4242. I'm Howie Carr.
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12: Howie Carr is back.
11: 844-500-4242. So let's play a Kevin Reddington cut in honor of his being in honor of his losing. It was another Hail Mary pass, like asking Trump to pardon Lindsey Clancy on a triple murder, state murder conviction. But today he's with Billy Bush, the podcaster, and he says that He again is going after the holdout juror, the lone juror. And again, every time he says, I've never spoken about this juror. And then he rips him to shreds. And again, listen to this. Tell me this isn't projection again, like when he was talking about the lone juror's attorney. Cut two.
13: Michael Desmondville, we heard from him. He was, he sent the video to Hannity, I guess.
14: I'm sure you've heard from him. I'm sure he's had many pictures taken. I'm sure he's had many videos. I have really nothing much to say about this gentleman.
11: I filed one motion
14: based on the information that came out of the jury room with the jury notes to pursue discovery. Absolutely so sick and tired of hearing the guy from Houston complaining and crying that I am attacking the juror and I'm outing him, Xing him, doxing him. I'm not doing anything. I filed a motion and that's it. I haven't said anything, haven't done anything since then. So I have nothing to say.
13: Sullivan, is Judge Sullivan doing his duty here? Because what kind of investigation has there been? I didn't

0: see anything conclusive about what's happened with this guy's questionnaire. Did he fill out a bogus questionnaire? Does he have the criminal record?
1: That's all been impounded by Judge Sullivan, and on whatever the date is, I think November 2nd, maybe, we will take up that motion. Yep.
2: You know, one of his jurors, Colvin of postmenopausal female jurors, she was charged with assault and battery, just like Des Ronville was. But no one's talking about that. Just like they're talking about his $12,600, the lone juror supposedly owes his former landlord. He's been taken into housing court. But, you know, that's a big deal. That's a, that's a war crime. That's a crime against humanity. But, you know, Reddington has liens, IRS liens on his mansion in Marshfield for $2.37 million. And none of these crack scribes will even ask him about it. They're afraid of him. I don't know. What are they afraid of? He's a clown. The guy is a clown. 844-500-4242. 508 says, I probably wouldn't go back to Major League Baseball in the Bo Sox under any circumstance, but John Henry at the top seals the deal for me. Exactly. Exactly, 508. I used to be a Red Sox fan. But, between the jock-sniffing station and John Henry and that sign on the that Black Lives Matter sign on the outside of Fenway Park, overlooking the Turnpike Extension, I'm out. I'm out. Not to mention, everybody's attention span has gotten shorter. And as I look back on it, baseball was always kind of boring, wasn't it? I mean, and now we get used to reels and YouTube and being able to pick what you want to read or watch or listen to. I mean, who wants to watch some pitcher taking a minute between foul balls? It's just, it's, life is too short. 844-500-4242. 508. On the other hand, the White Sox won their series. Yeah, the White Sox, believe it or not. It used to be the worst team in baseball for a long time. Can't wait to see Pritzker and Obama throwing out the first pitch. You know, the real fans. Remember Obama? They asked him. He was at the Red. Oh, I've always been a White Sox fan. Yeah, who are your favorite players? He couldn't name one. So, oh, I grew up being an Oakland A's fan. And by that time, the play-by-play guy knew enough not to ask him who his favorite A's players were. Because he wouldn't have known any of them either. I'm Howie Carr. Is it time for you to finally start shopping for a new or pre-owned car, but you're not sure anymore where to get the best deal after all the changes in the industry? 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

0: costs about $400 a month. Walk across the border into Maine, and that same plan costs more than $700. That's $300 more a month. 77% higher in Maine. That's not Washington. That's Augusta. And policies put in place while Troy Jackson was Maine's number two elected official. But it gets worse. Before Troy Jackson became Senate president, we paid less for electricity than New Hampshire. Today, we pay a lot more. Under Jackson, Maine's electric rates went up twice as fast as New Hampshire's. And to top it off, New Hampshire has the 49th lowest tax burden in America. Maine has the 5th highest tax burden. It's simple. Troy Jackson supported the policies that make Maine more expensive, and you're paying the price.
1: I'm Susan Collins, candidate for U.S. Senate, and I've approved this message.
0: Paid for by Collins for Senator.
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0: midterm marathon. I'm Lisa Brady, Fox News. President Trump kicking off travel around the country ahead of the November elections.
1: This week, President Trump will rally supporters in Oklahoma, Alabama, and Ohio, all states he easily carried in his three runs for office.
2: Well, I won all of them by a lot. I'm going there just to make sure.
1: The president says his return to reliably red states is also about giving thanks to Republican voters.
2: And I haven't been there in a while, and I want to just thank them. But we also have a governor's race that I think it's over, but we have to make sure people get out and vote, even in Oklahoma.
1: President Trump says the country is doing really well, but Republicans have not been able to get that message across to voters.
0: Fox's Jared Halpern at the White House. Voters keep telling pollsters they're not happy with the economy or the president's handling of it as Democrats run against what they call a failing agenda. About 10,000 more U.S. sailors and Marines are heading to the Middle East. U.S. officials confirming to Fox News a third aircraft carrier is being sent to the region, along with a Marine expeditionary unit. President Trump telling reporters today Iran may have a link to yesterday's attack on a fly-Dubai flight to Israel, which remains under investigation. Israel's prime minister says the co-pilot accused of stabbing the captain and trying to crash the plane is Omani,
3: a country Israel doesn't have diplomatic ties with and therefore wouldn't be allowed to land in Israel. The prime minister is working to figure out exactly how that was allowed.
0: Fox's Jeff Paul in Tel Aviv. Saudi officials say they've given the suspect to the UAE, which is leading a multi-nation investigation. The judge in the Lindsey Clancy murder case refuses to declare her not guilty, rejecting a defense motion that argued prosecutors didn't prove she was responsible for killing her three children in the recent trial that ended with a hung jury. Prosecutors have not said if they plan a retrial. 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
14: Mostly cloudy, mild tonight, the low down to 61. We'll have intervals of bright sunshine with a brief shower or two in the afternoon Friday. Still warm with a high 73. Less humid with sun, a few clouds Saturday, cooler, the high 66. We'll have a blend of sun and cloud Sunday with a high 64. Monday, mostly cloudy, a brief shower or two, the high up to 61. For Blueberry Broadcasting, I'm AccuWeather meteorologist Jason Caterina.
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15: Howie Carr.
19: That caller who was telling us, he's from Lynn, who was telling us about City Councilor Wayne Losey. Everything he said was absolutely true. This is the guy who, the drunkard who's running against, for the Democrat drunkard who's running against Donald Wong for the Saugus Lynn state rep seat. He got this guy's seat. I don't know if he defeated him or Losey didn't just run. But actually, this guy understated the case. I'm gonna have to print it and just it's another wacky case. Losey did kick the cat, and one of the other cats got into his marijuana plants. I mean, how Lynn is it? Lynn, the city of sin. You never go out the way you came in, especially if you're a cat on a city councilor's porch. And then, and now the new city councilor is a drunk driver who drives without a license and slurs cops and female officers particularly. We'll get to all of this. And there was a hate crime, a senseless street crime against the Maine Wire reporter today. We'll give you some details on that as well.

0: Did John Kerry have anything to do with the botched execution in Tennessee?
1: It was a botched joke. Remember that?
2: See, everybody knows I botched a joke.
1: He was on with the Don Imus, Don Anus. And he said, everybody, all you kids better study or you'll get drafted and be sent to Iraq. And then that's when he said, it was a botched joke. Yes, indeed it was. By a botched statesman.
3: When I heard that Rubio mentioned specific foreigners had overstayed their welcome, I had hoped that it was Ilhan Omar instead of Iranian negotiators at the UN.
1: You know, why can't he multitask and clear them all the hell out of here? 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
1: This is more lies coming up here.
4: Deerfield Academy Intelligence.
5: Hey, DAI, what was the most exciting playoff ever?
6: The Impossible Dream, 1976.
5: What happened that year?
6: That's when they had the famous Carlton Fisk home run in, what, the sixth game? I think it was the sixth game. Maybe it was the seventh game.
5: ADAI, who is Carlton Fisk?
6: Carlton Fisk hit 406, won all those batting championships.
1: They made this up.
6: Almost hit 400 when he was 40 years old.
1: I would never make this mistake.
6: This is Deerfield talk.
1: That's all lies, by the way. This is why there should be government controls. Maybe Bernie Sanders is right. People should get 20 years for abusing AI like this. But I'll tell you one thing. You know what? There's not going to be any sixth games this year for the Boston Red Sox. There's not even going to be a third game.
7: Barack Obama said he fantasizes about women running the world. Well, at least it's women.
1: Let's keep going.
8: The one Democrat, the drunk guy from Massachusetts, he can actually define what a woman was. He doesn't like him.
1: Yeah, he does. He said he even used the technical term, the Y chromosome. He's a hell of a guy. And he learned from his alcoholic father, who died after he was arrested twice for drunk driving, including once while he was driving without a license, impersonating, in other words, Ted Kennedy.
9: Hey, Howie, in regards to that failed execution, what about that old saying, third time is the charm?
1: That's another one. And I used the earlier one, if at first you don't succeed, try again.
10: Hold It and Live Shot are a couple of old pros when it comes to figuring out which way the wind blows. They both flip-flop and lie non-stop. And when it comes to corruption, anything goes.
1: I was against the natural gas pipelines before I was for the natural gas pipelines. I was for ICE before I was against ICE. I was against the suspension of the gas tax before I was for the suspension of the gas tax. Yeah, she is definitely channeling John Kerry.
11: And now C-SPAN 2 returns to the town hall with Elizabeth Warren.
12: Senator Warren, what do you think about Maine Democrat Senate candidate Troy Jackson, who recently made anti-Semitic comments after kissing his cousin?
13: That's my kind of man.
1: You know, from listening to Troy Jackson talk, I don't think Troy Jackson ever had any problems opening a container of adult malt beverages. Even a long neck where you got to use a

0: church key.
1: Hey, Kevin Rennington, why don't you pay your federal taxes? After all, it's for the children. Oops, never mind.
0: I wish I thought of that one. But there's always another Kevin Rennington column coming up. That will be thrown in.
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8: 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When Jackson was state Senate president, his son was one of the highest paid lobbyists in town. Special interests paid his son, and Jackson changed his positions. It was reported that Jackson, quote, flipped his position as his son lobbied. The Portland Press Herald reported Jackson flipped a lot. And Jackson's family has raked in nearly $200,000 lobbying. One company opposed a bill cracking down on their emissions. They paid Jackson's son thousands, and magically the bill they opposed with Troy Jackson in charge, it just went away. Coincidence or corruption? 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
6: Today's poll question, which you can vote in at howiecarshow.com, is what should the state of Tennessee do next with Satanist murderess Krista Pike after last night's botched execution? Execute her ASAP, let her serve a life sentence, free her because now she's allegedly brain damaged, or not sure.
5: Execute her ASAP.
6: 74% of the audience agrees, execute her ASAP. 20% say let her serve a life sentence, 5% say they're not sure, 1% say free her now because she's allegedly brain damaged.
5: All right. So again, talked earlier about the drunk driving arrests of Lynn City Councilor Meany. Paul Meany. Or Pete Meany, something like that. I got his police reports here somewhere. But anyway, he succeeded a guy by the name of Wayne Losey from Ward 1. And Peter Meany. And Wayne Losey, we got a caller who said that that Wayne Losey had a rather colorful history, and boy, was he right about this. This is from the Lynn item from February of 2023. And this guy is I don't know if he was defeated or he just didn't run for re-election. I wouldn't run for re-election if a story like this appeared about me. I might flee the country, actually. Ward 1 City Councilor Wayne Losey was arraigned in Lynn District Court Friday afternoon on a charge of animal cruelty after he allegedly kicked a cat on his back porch.
7: Meow, meow.
5: Home security footage of Losey walking to his back porch and kicking a cat circulated on social media in October after his son Zachary posted it on Instagram. Oh, how sharper than a serpent's tooth it is to have a thankless child. That's King Lear. He's talking about his daughter. That could apply to a son as well. The footage depicts a cat chasing Losey's cat, Marjorie, on his back porch. He has a cat named Marjorie. Dead. Losey, in his underwear, steps out of the house and kicks the cat that was chasing Marjorie through the air.
8: Meow.
5: He doesn't kick Marjorie, he kicks the other cat, the unnamed cat, before it bounces off the porch railing and lands near the corner rail. On January 11th, Lieutenant Christine Speranza of the Lynn Police Department filed a criminal complaint against Losey for animal cruelty, alleging that Losey cruelly beat the cat. Dun, dun, dun, dun. O'Hare's attorney Oh, excuse me, Losey's attorney, William O.

0: O'Hare argued that Losey kicked the cat to keep it away from his pet, who he believed was being attacked. Here's the quote. He's in his underwear early in the morning. His cat's out there. A stray cat comes up on the deck with his bare foot. He kicks it away from his cat and says, "Get out of here." Losey was released on the condition he surrender any pets under his custody. The animal cruelty charge followed a police investigation in which Losey's son, also named Wayne, told police that Losey would make him, quote, snuff out, unquote, kittens when there were too many in a litter.
1: They're just a human being.
0: According to a police report, Wayne told police his father, this is Wayne Jr., I guess, that animals don't have souls. They're only here for humans. That's in the Bible, isn't it? I mean, something like that's in the Bible. Wayne also told police that in 2021, Losey sent his other cat, Lilith. Is Lilith related to Marjorie the cat? Flying to the wall after she got into his marijuana plants in the basement. Again, could this be any more of a Lynn story? Lilith, Wayne told police, went into hiding for 2 days after the incident. The cat later disappeared. And Wayne told police that his father said the cat, quote, must have been eaten by hawks.
2: They're eating the cats.
0: The hawks are eating the cats. The dogs go to the farm and the hawks eat the cats.
3: It is Lynn. There's a lot of cat eating going around.
0: Wayne also told police that Losey would beat his dog, Bud, sometimes picking him up and throwing him, and once beating him by hand until the dog urinated. God. No wonder that. Could Meanie have beaten anyone else other than this guy? Losey denied his son's allegations, saying he believed they were retaliatory in nature. He said that a year prior to the video's release, he filed a restraining order against Wayne Losey that expired shortly before the cat video was released. The cat video. Yikes. Again. Lynn, the city of sin, where a cat named Lilith never goes out the way she came in. Eaten by hawks. The story of Lilith the cat.
2: They're eating the cats.
0: Dennis, you're next with Howie Carr. Go ahead, Dennis.
4: So, Howie, I'm spitballing here because I'm not in the district, but I imagine when he's not slurring his words, Dr. Meany's campaign message boils down to Wong equals Trump.
0: I'm sure it does. What other message do any of them have, right?
4: Hey. You know, I might consider a candidate like him if he or she could prove they've been off the sauce for 10 or 15 years and spoke non-defensively about his or her days of wine and roses. But when you start blaming your dad.
0: I know. It is. There are many last refuges of a scoundrel, but blaming your parents, who are deceased especially, for your travails in life is pretty damn low down, isn't it?
4: Hey, how drunk do you have to be to hit a house with your car? It's more likely that you kill a sober pedestrian or another driver, isn't it?
0: Well, I mean, a Boston city councilor hit a house on the Jamaica Way. Remember that? She had a kid in the car. Then her kid was not in a restrainer, then it was injured. It happens, but it generally happens to people who are in elected office, Dennis. You know, she was a Boston city councilor. This guy was a Lynn city councilor, or is a Lynn city councilor now. And he wants to join the legislature and serve with Representative LaBeef and Representative Lawn and Senator Brady. There are many tosspots in the general court of Massachusetts. And I'm sure he will do his duty. Losey, what's new, pussycat? Whoa. 339. Why didn't Losey just give the cats to the Haitians? There's some Haitians in Lynn, I believe, probably. Yeah, could have done that. Did he kick the cat soccer style or old school? Get him Losey from Lynn. He's probably kicking him old school. Tom Dempsey style. And he was... Was he wearing boxers or briefs when he kicked the cat that was threatening

0: the beloved Marjorie. Do we think, that could be a poll question, do you believe that the Hawks really ate Lila the cat? What do you blame the disappearance of City Councilor Losey's cat on? The Hawks or something else? 844-500-4242. I'm Howie Carr.
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4: I'm Liz Klayman, and this is the Fox Business Report.
5: The major averages kicking off October and the fourth quarter with slight gains as bond yields retreated after dovish Fed comments. Federal Reserve Vice Chair Philip Jefferson said that officials can be patient on interest rates, echoing signals from another Fed leader this week that cast doubt on bets that the central bank will lift rates at its meeting later this month. Soaring oil prices are keeping inflation in focus, with West Texas Intermediate crude settling near $93 a barrel. Investors are awaiting the September jobs report, which will be released on Friday morning. The data could shape the Fed's next interest rate moves. The Dow up 21 points, the NASDAQ higher by 11, S&P 500 up 15. Nike stock is lower in extended trading after the sportswear company posted first quarter earnings that top Wall Street expectations, but its revenue fell short of estimates. That's your Fox Business Report. I'm Hillary Barsky, invested in you.
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17: I made my arms short and I roamed the backyard and I chased the neighborhood cats and I growled and I roared.
0: Calm down, Counselor Losey. You're running against a drunkard. You should be, if you could just stop kicking the cats and hurting your dog, Bud, you might have been able to get reelected. 844-500-4242. You know, it's often said that endorsements don't really mean anything. But I think when it comes to Democrats, there's one endorsement that really is important. Did you see this? It's not getting a lot of play in the in regime-controlled media because they think it's a bad look. But the Islamic Revolutionary Guard Corps, these are the people that have been terrorizing Iranians and everybody in the Mideast and more generally the whole world for the last 47 years. They have put out a 25-page letter addressed to the American people urging them to oppose Republicans. They've endorsed the Democrats. A 25-page letter. America's national security and the lives of its service members are entrusted to someone who is not only an inveterate liar. Wow. Takes one to know one, doesn't it, Iranians? They signed the memo of understanding and then violated it instantaneously. But is also an insanely avaricious man. Again, talk about projection. These are the people that have these mansions all over the world that they've money they've stolen from the Iranian people. The letter accuses Trump of concealing the quote unquote peaceful nature of Iran's nuclear program. Oh boy. Jonathan Turley put out a tweet, an X on this. Catchy IRG slogans to come. Ride a blue wave through the Hormuz to cheaper gas. I told you Trump was bad, and let's make Iran great again.
18: Ha, ha, ha, ha.
0: All right, and someone Scott Johnson on Powerline blog said, this is my slogan, the Dems, they're talking Shiite. Yes, they are. Yes, they are. 844-500-4242. You know, Mara Healey's always saying she's cracking down on SNAP fraud, you know, food stamp fraud. She's working her rear end off on this stuff. I'd like to read you a story. The Herald, I don't know if the Herald will be working on this tomorrow. We should do this for the Saturday paper, the Sunday paper. This just came out this afternoon. Worcester man indicted for SNAP fraud. His name is John Doe. I prefer to call him Juan. Juan Doe. He has been indicted by a federal grand jury for using the identity of a deceased U.S. citizen from Puerto Rico. This is the way they always work. To obtain food stamp benefits, mass health benefits, and a mass identification card. Mass health, that's Medicaid. God forbid any of these people should ever have to pay for their own food or their own medical care or for anything. John Doe, whose true identity is unknown at this time, is charged with unlawfully obtaining SNAP benefits, false representation of a Social Security number, false statements relating to health care matters, and aggravated identity theft. He was convicted in September 2020.

0: documents. The DTA employee noted in the file, this is the welfare who worker who was, you know, putting together his application, assessing his application, noted in the file, quote, death match, three question marks, reviewing with supervisor, unquote, apparently indicating that the social security number that Juan Doe allegedly provided corresponded to a deceased person. So in other words, they knew it was fraudulent, Jared. They knew it was fraudulent. Would you care to guess whether his application was approved or disproved, knowing it was fraudulent?
1: Absolutely approved.
0: Absolutely.
1: 100%. Just stamp.
0: The application, this is from the feds, the U.S. attorney. The application was ultimately approved by the Mass DTA, and John Doe allegedly proceeded to collect food stamps benefits. In total, from April 2022, when Charlie Parker was governor, through February 2026, when Mara Healey was governor, Juan Doe allegedly applied for and collected approximately $12,623 in SNAP benefits under the stolen deceased citizen's identity. I'm sure that all the people who are very angry about the lone juror owing $12,600 could not possibly care any less about this illegal alien coke dealer and overall cholo collecting $12,623 in food stamp fraud. 844-500-4242. So there's another, the main wire, their reporters must be getting the job done because they're getting attacked right and left. Happened again today. Reporter Joe Sokol was conducting reporting from public property near the near a methadone treatment center clinic in Bangor on Odlin Road when a driver confronted him and attempted to interfere with his work. The driver apparently recognized Sokol as a reporter and confronted him in an apparent attempt to interfere with his reporting. The driver then allegedly attempted to strike Sokol with a vehicle, characterizing, and the incident was characterized as an attempted killing. Sokol was able to get out of the vehicle's path and was not injured. Let's play the cut of this is video of or audio of the actual incident where the guy the welfare recipient likely tried to run down the main wire reporter.
2: We have somebody right now. How you doing, bud?
3: Good, you?
2: You all right?
3: Yeah, you?
2: Doing good.
3: Yeah. Kind of invading people's privacy here. Confidentiality, you realize that?
2: I'm invading people's privacy?
3: Yeah.
2: By being in public with a camera and doing a report?
3: Yeah. Videoing across the road.
2: Okay.
3: Come on, what's up, bud? Come on.
2: What can I do for you? And we have another person, essentially probably intoxicated. There is no way to tell. But what I will say is multiple people did get in cars. They...
0: Was Dr. Meany in Bangor? The candidate against Representative Wong? Apparently intoxicated. I didn't hear him swearing, though, so it probably wasn't Dr. Meany. So they got the driver's license, and the main wire said it will cooperate with police, Bangor police, as they investigate both the driver and the circumstances preceding the encounter. The main wire has been reporting on this methadone treatment center because they've received roughly $25 million in taxpayer funding. And they've all a number of their reporters. John Featherston has been attacked in Lewiston at a city council meeting, and he was hit in Biddeford. A man was later charged with assault in connection with that incident. I thought he was kind of a intimidated or they are menaced

0: I should say, in the Oaks in Portland at a Graham Plattner rally. As they were marching around a porta potty or something, they were coming. Some guy was dressed as a bear, right? Another time, a tire on Featherston's vehicle was slashed after another anti-ICE demonstration in Scarborough. He's received multiple death threats, and protesters in Biddeford have chanted his home address. He subsequently had his tires slashed again. Now they're trying to run down reporters. We used to have a methadone clinic near the Herald in the South End. Never had any incidents like this, though. Would see the drivers would come in. They were hauling away Big Dig dirt. This was a long time ago now. These were Big Dig dirt haulers. And they would come down, they would come into the clinic, and they would get their little cups, and they would down the cup, and then they would get into these giant trucks, and you go, holy bleep. I'm hoping I don't have to do any assignments outside today, that I have to go out onto the highway when these guys are on it, on the expressway, stoned out of their minds. 844-500-4242. 12 grand buys a lot of lobster. It sure does. Sure does. 12,000. And they knew he was a fraudster. That's the thing. They knew he was a crook. And they let it, and they gave it to him anyway. They're probably afraid of being accused of being racist if they didn't give it to him. 844-500-4242. The U.S. economy is accelerating, but you know Trump's not getting any credit for it. He's saying he gave an interview today, and he said he gave himself an A+ on his term. And he also said, you know, the problem is the voters don't care about the border because it's not a problem anymore. So, you know, out of sight, out of mind. But the thing is, it's, you know, Biden's invaders, they let into the country, they're still killing people on a daily basis. I mean, they got to make people remember what's been going on here. 844-500-4242. Tom, you're next with Howie Carr. Go ahead, Tom.
1: Yeah, enough with the Lynn talk, all right? I live in Lynn. I know Losey. I know his son. The father's okay. The son is a good kid. He's smart. He's tough. He's the kind of guy you want on your side. I know Pete Meany. 5 weeks ago, he pulled 4 of my teeth. But I want to go back about a month ago. You described Tommy McGee, the old man, as an alky, okay? An alky? Okay. He was a corporal on Guadalcanal. He was a tank driver with the Marines. If he's an alky, I got a lot of alkies in my family.
0: Well, he's a veteran. He was a guy. Man, put down the electric soup, Tom, okay? Put down drinking doubles, don't make a party. 844-500-4242. I'm Howie Carr.
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1: Paul LePage.
2: I was 11 in the hospital. My father handed me this coin. 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
1: Paul's father handed him a 50-cent coin. Paul took it, left the hospital, never moving back home. 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
1: 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Paul LePage opposes higher taxes.
2: I'm Paul LePage, candidate for Congress. I approve this message because in Congress, I'll always fight for Maine.
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6: Howie Carr is back.
0: 844-500-4242. 617 said, did that juiced up Lynn caller have any teeth left after Dr. Meany pulled two of them? I think he said four. It's probably down significantly. 508 says, it's called day drinking. In Lynn, it's just another day. It's another day at the beach. Dr. Meany running around drunk in his flip-flops and a tank top. Stone to the gills. 8445. They got a Chloe just posted that thing on Instagram, and it, you can find it on X too. Howie Carr Show, at Howie Carr Show. You know who he's got a picture of him with? The plus sized lieutenant governor, Kim Driscoll. Hi, doctor, I'm going to the all you can eat buffet. You can go to the all you can drink bar. 844-500-4242. The U.S. economy is accelerating. This is the Wall Street Journal, the Democrat paper, but they're giving Trump a little bit of credit here today. This is what he needs to be pushing on the campaign trail. The Commerce Department on Wednesday made an unusually large upward revision in its economic growth forecast for the first half of the year. The upward revisions to real GDP, gross domestic product growth, stem partly from reduced inflation estimates. But the bigger story is that business investment and consumer spending have been stronger than economists thought. higher gasoline.

0: prices don't seem to be restraining consumers. Consumer spending has been growing faster than personal incomes in recent quarters, perhaps in part owing to the wealth effect from a booming stock market. Listen to this. Fidelity recently reported that the number of Americans with more than $1 million in the company's 401ks surged 19% during the second quarter to a record 769,000. That's in Fidelity. That's not, Fidelity is not as big as Vanguard. And there are all kinds of mutual fund companies. How many people have over $1 million in their 401ks now? Corporate profits in the second quarter rose 20.8% from a year earlier. The larger story here is that the economy as a whole looks to be on a stronger footing than during the Biden years, when growth was driven by government handouts. And the handouts were produced by printing money. Recall how the Biden team boasted that its climate spending was increasing construction and even defended its endless student loan forbearances propping up consumer spending. Last year's needed tax bill phased out green energy subsidies, also known as graft and payoffs, and made much-needed reforms to food stamps that have reduced enrollment to pre-pandemic levels. The Trump team has also made student loan deadbeats make payments again. Democrats said this would imperil the economy. Apparently not. It's the Wall Street Journal. So if the economy is good, why do Americans feel so glum? The likely answer is the hangover from the Biden inflation, which continues to erode wage gains and make it hard to save. Yeah, this is like Reagan in 82. He was trying to dig out the Carter disaster. Trump's trying to do the same thing with the Biden catastrophe. Border taxes and higher gas prices haven't helped. Yet, despite the prophecies that the war in Iran would plunge the U.S. into a recession, the evidence is that America's economic animal spirits are alive and well. Yep. So if you like the Meanie story about the guy running for state rep and he's got a thirst so great it would cast a shadow. There's a lot of those stories in Mass Corruption, Volume 2, The Texan More, now available, autographed at HowieCarshow.com/store, or you can just go to Amazon.com and buy it for the same price with no autograph. Check it out, Mass Corruption, Volume 2. See you tomorrow. I'm Howie Carr.
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2: Sean Hannity. Bernie Sanders is pushing back against left-wingers who blamed him for Hong's narrow defeat. 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They are going to adopt the Abigail Spamberger, Joe Hide in the basement strategy and not say what they really believe in future campaigns.
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11: Road. I'm Lee Silicera, Fox News. President Trump making good on a promise he made during the midterm convention, starting a campaign blitz in the month or so before the election. First, in Texas.
12: I'm thrilled to be back in the Lone Star State with the proud, hardworking patriots of Peterbilt Motor Company.
11: Then he rallied in Oklahoma. The president says the country is doing well, but Republicans have not been able to get that message to voters. Senate Democratic leader Chuck Schumer on the Senate floor claimed the president is trying to disenfranchise millions of Americans.
13: Trump has given up on winning over the electorate, so he's trying to silence it.
11: And Schumer accused Republicans of helping President Trump profit from the presidency. The president says there could be a link to Iran in the attempted hijacking of an Israel-bound flight.
14: The president's comments follow Israeli Prime Minister Benjamin Netanyahu's assessment on Fox and Friends that the co-pilot underwent radical indoctrination. Passengers on the flight described a harrowing scene. The pilot was stabbed by the co-pilot. Passengers and crew members were able to retake control of the aircraft and make an emergency landing in Saudi Arabia.
11: Fox's Jared Halpern at the White House. London police have arrested a dual UK-Iranian national on suspicion of plotting a terror attack following a security incident at a U.S.-run military base in England that British authorities have linked to Tehran. The 25-year-old man was arrested in central London. Police have searched two properties. Five men, all British nationals in their 20s and from London, arrested in the early hours of Sunday on suspicion of explosives and terror offenses close to the RAF Fairford base. On Wall Street, swings in the bond market made for modest gains for stocks. The Dow up 20 points, the Nasdaq added 10 points, the S&P plus 14. 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
29: Mostly cloudy, mild tonight, the low down to 61. We'll have intervals of bright sunshine with a brief shower or two in the afternoon Friday. Still warm with the high 73. Less humid with sun, a few clouds Saturday. Cooler, the high 66. We'll have a blend of sun and cloud Sunday with a high 64. Monday, mostly cloudy, a brief shower or two. The high up to 61. For Blueberry Broadcasting, I'm AccuWeather meteorologist Jason Caterina.
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12: Fox News, I'm John Saucier. President Trump briefly speaking to reporters before jumping on Marine One today. He discussed the ongoing conflict with Iran.
13: Iran now is... got 301% inflation. Their money is valueless. Their economy is gone. They have no military. They have no anti-aircraft computers. They have very little going, and we control the strait.
12: The president says oil prices will drop once the conflict ends. This comes as a recent AP poll finds most voters believe President Trump to be responsible for high costs in the U.S., partially due to his handling of the Iran operation. On that note, the average gallon of gasoline in the United States up to $4.41 a gallon. U.S. Energy Secretary Chris Wright on Fox, he says those numbers will drop.
14: There's a very good chance we've hit peak prices, and we're going to see, I think we're almost surely going to see diesel prices decline. I think we're quite likely going to see meaningful declines in gasoline prices.
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0: the plumber who took immediate steps to try and pull the plane and did help pull the plane out of a nosedive, the crew that happened to be on board who were alerted in time. You know, if they'd taken 15, 20, 25 more seconds, that plane would have crashed. It would not have been pulled out of a nosedive. Now, what do you think the world's reaction would have been? I want to discuss that with you next when we return. I'll be right back.
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3: Here's what politician Troy Jackson claims.
4: You don't get to buy the government that you want.
3: But let's look at what Troy Jackson did in Augusta. When Jackson was state senate president, his son was one of the highest paid lobbyists in town. Special interests paid his son, and Jackson changed his positions. It was reported that Jackson, quote, flipped his position as his son lobbied. The Portland Press-Herald reported Jackson flipped a lot. And Jackson's family has raked in nearly $200,000 lobbying. One company opposed a bill cracking down on their emissions. They paid Jackson's son thousands, and magically the bill they opposed with Troy Jackson in charge, it just went away. Coincidence or corruption? 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SLF PAC paid for and is responsible for the content of this advertising. 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
2: Presidential boost. I'm Lisa Lucera, Fox News. President Trump on the road this evening. His first stop, Peterbilt Motors Company in Denton, Texas. The president claiming the economy is doing well under his leadership.
3: It's the best ever on the subject of poverty. We have the best ever on the subject of individual wealth. Higher for everybody than ever before. The best stock markets, 81 days out of a short period of a year and a half. 81 days, think of it.
2: But Democrats argue Republican policies are making everyday things like gas and groceries unaffordable. The president in Texas to campaign with Senate candidate Ken Paxton, who's locked in a tight race against James Talarico. Later tonight, he'll rally in Oklahoma. Meanwhile, a new Fox News poll takes a look at the opinions of Iowa voters in an important statewide race.
4: In the Iowa Senate race, Democrat Josh Turek holds a narrow lead, 49-47% over Republican Congresswoman Ashley Hinson. Turek has clear edges with women, suburban voters, and independents, with whom he holds a more than 2-1 lead. Hinson does better with men, rural voters, and white evangelicals, with whom she's up more than 2-1.
2: Fox's Grinnell Scott. In 2024, President Trump won Iowa 56-43%. Now the poll finds the president's job performance is 42% positive and 57% negative. President Trump says Iran will be hit very hard if it's found Tehran had ties to the incident on board a Fly Dubai jet bound for Tel Aviv from the UAE, where the co-pilot stabbed the captain and passengers stormed the cockpit.
5: A joint investigation is now underway between the UAE, Israel, and Saudi Arabia as the countries work to determine a motive and if there are any ties to terrorism.
2: Fox's Jeff Paul in Tel Aviv. A standby flight crew was able to take over flying the jet, landing it safely in Saudi Arabia. 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
4: Mostly cloudy, mild tonight, the low down to 61. We'll have intervals of bright sunshine with a brief shower or two in the afternoon Friday. Still warm with the high 73. Less humid with sun, a few clouds Saturday, cooler, the high 66. We'll have a blend of sun and cloud Sunday with a high 64. Monday, mostly cloudy, a brief shower or two, the high up to 61. For Blueberry Broadcasting, I'm AccuWeather meteorologist Jason Catarina.
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6: It is a great pleasure to have my brother, he is my brother, Sean Hannity on the program. How are you, Sean?
7: My brother, Mark Levin, you know, I got the sense, listening to you, you're in a bad mood. And I'm like, I've got to cheer up my friend. I gotta make.
6: Well, you had
7: laugh.
6: A great interview last night. You had a great interview. How do you get these interviews, man? You're like at the point of the spear. You get one after another. How do you do that?
7: Well, you do the same thing. I mean, you're working your tail off.
6: Not like you though, but you're like the king of this.
7: Yeah. Okay. I'm not the king of anything. I'm just a humble servant. Listen, I am right now. The worst part of my day is I met JD on the campaign trail. He was in the free state of Florida and couldn't fly back because of the weather. And I couldn't do my radio show. I'm so aggravated.
6: Oh, really?
7: You know, 33 days out of the election, I want to be on the air. Mm-hmm. And so, I had Newt Gingrich on yesterday. We both love Newt. He's a smart guy. Mm-hmm. And he said, I've been following elections since 1956, and I can make an argument that this election can turn out any way you want it to turn out. And what I'm saying to your fans, your loyal fans, the Levinites out there, as you call them, is we need your help. And I don't care if you're in South Carolina. I don't care if you're in the free state of Florida, if you're in Georgia, North Carolina, if you're in Michigan, please, God, we need your help. The same thing with Texas and Ohio and Iowa and Alaska and New Hampshire. I'm begging people at this point, understand the urgency of this moment. This moment is vital. These are uncharted waters. We've never, ever had a party this radicalized and extreme, Mark. And I'm telling you, you're a constitutionalist. They're going to take that document that you know backwards and forwards in love with all your heart, mind, and soul, and they're going to shred it. And they're saying what they're going to do. It's on their website what they're going to do. The, quote, pseudo-intellectual base of this movement is the Democratic Socialists. And the people that will be in charge are going to be AOC, the squad, you know, Zoran Marxist Kami Mamdani. Do you see that crap about his wife again? The woman that approved.
6: Well, she wears pants in the family and the keef in the family, obviously.
7: Yeah, okay. And then you got Pocahontas and you got Grandpa Bernie. And, you know, with the elected Democrats, there's only one in the Senate that'll criticize them. That's John Fetterman. Now, why won't they take them on? Because they're afraid of them. They won't take them on because they know that they'll be primaried and beaten. You know, for a guy like Chuck Schumer to not speak out about Mamdani, a lifelong New Yorker like Schumer, and Hakeem Jeffries not to speak out about Mamdani, watching Kathy Hochul, you know, bow at his

0: You know, you're never going to get perfect. And if you, and there's a time and place, by the way, if you don't like Republicans, and I don't like a lot of them either, to be blunt. But you know what? It's called the primary. And if you didn't get involved in that process this time, well, remember to do it next time.
1: That's why you're as good as you are, brother. You're terrific. Who do you have on tonight? Tell me quickly. We have a hard break.
0: Well, I was on the road with J.D. Vance today. We're going to start with that. Sarah Carter, let us
1: love her.
0: Follow her in this open-air drug den. And we're going to where do you see what's going on in our cities and small towns, Mark? It is it is repulsive, and it shouldn't happen in this great country.
1: All right, man. We don't have time. You had a great interview with BB last night. Really fantastic. Yeah. We'll talk later.
0: Tell your friends and all our friends in Israel, they must keep this great moral clarity, this alliance of Trump and BB alive. He must be elected this month.
1: Amen. I'm with you 100%.
0: Amen.
1: All right. Take care. We'll talk later. God bless. We'll be right back.
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5: News. I'm Tom Rigotti. President Trump makes his first stop in his midterm tour across the nation, campaigning in Texas for Senate candidate Ken Paxton, who's in a tight race with Democrat James Tallarico. The president speaking to workers at a Peterbilt truck facility in Denton.
6: What a group of people. I heard you make 200 trucks a day. 200.
5: Trump will later appear in Oklahoma. Lawyers for Lindsey Clancy attempted to have murder indictments charging her with killing her three children tossed.
7: The judge who presided over the case, William Sullivan, said no to that, with a ruling that said the evidence was sufficient for a jury to find beyond a reasonable doubt that Clancy committed the killings. He also said there was enough evidence to show Clancy was criminally responsible for her actions.
5: Fox's Jill Nadeau, a mistrial was declared last month due to a hung jury. Today's ruling paves the way for a retrial. 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
13: 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But listen anyway. They know they're probably wrong. Mark Levin is on the radio.

0: you know, the beans, you get the lettuce, you get the this, you get the that. It's all under $20. And it's a lot of food. You get all the chips you can eat and the salsa. It's incredible. It's incredible. Very, very good. You know, it's a weird dichotomy. We have these populist nationalists, Marxists, Islamists, you know, all that crowd. Those who oppose capitalism and the like. People need to have a living wage. People need to have, you know, benefits, medical care and pensions. But I only want to pay 2 cents for a hamburger, Mr. Producer. 2 cents for a hamburger, but a $20 an hour minimum wage. Now, you know, I tell you this all the time. The laws of economics, they don't change. They're just like the laws of physics. They are what they are. They just are what they are. If you're paying more in property taxes and overhead and the government's taxing the hell out of you, or the slip and fall trial lawyers are threatening or they're suing you, somebody has to pay for this stuff. Or they're going to go out of business. Then nobody gets a minimum wage from them and nobody gets a burrito. I'm just tired of stupid arguments, of illogic, of irrationality. And I'm not going to throw aside, you know, the founders and the framers and Adam Smith, all the way back to Aristotle, for some schmo on the internet who says, we really have to show our feelings. They sound like lefties and so forth. How about using your brain? How about making the case for freedom? How about making the case for capitalism? How about making the case for lower prices and increasing prosperity? How about even from time to time telling the dolts and those on the dole, you got to actually work if you want something. We can do this. We've done it before. Oh, by the way, throw away the 1980s, 40, 50 years ago. We had the two of the biggest Republican landslides in history and the biggest growth in our economy in history.
1: As we count down to the midterms, VOM is your election headquarters. Rick Tyler and Paul Wolf have the latest from state and local races on Maine's Morning News. Then, Glenn Beck, Clay and Buck, Howie Carr, and Sean Hannity bring you the latest from around the country. The best election coverage is right here. 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
13: A Tuesday swing. I'm Lisa Lacerra, Fox News. President Trump with stops in Texas and Oklahoma this evening. First in Denton, Texas, lending his support to State Attorney General Ken Paxton, who's locked in a tight race against Democrat James Tallarico.
14: There was a lot of jealousy about Ken. A lot of people were very jealous. They had a lot of bad things. I didn't recognize the great job he did, but I just want to thank you, and I want to thank you for being here. You're a special man.
13: The two men are running for an open Senate seat. The president next.